0: to pit. That lead might be short-lived. Chase Briscoe, Bubba Wallace chasing him down into one.
1: It is a slow Christopher Bell fighting some power steering issues. Chase Briscoe's going to power around his teammate, as will Bubba Wallace now as the battle for the lead, or what is to be the lead, tightens up.
2: Yeah, Wallace gets around Bell as well, so that puts the 19 up to the front spot. Talking about Chase Briscoe as they rocket off turn number four.
3: Christopher Bell, not much more than a sitting duck there in turns one and two. He'll fade to third again. Still needs to pit one more time. Bubba Wallace, though, continuing, Andrew, to hang right about four or five car lengths behind Briscoe.
1: He is just carefully watching Briscoe run his line. Both of them are in the middle through of a fully shaded turns one and two. Bubba Wallace just closing in slightly on the race leader.
2: Yeah, right now, though, Briscoe driving into turn at number three. He's got some pretty smooth sailing. We'll see if Bubba can hang with him midway through turns three and four now. Here's Briscoe.
0: All of this happening with 38 laps to go in this race. Christopher Bell runs in the third spot. Effectively, he's going to have to pit. That's going to move Kyle Larson up to third. Very impressed how that team has recovered, Nick.
3: Yeah, there's no doubt. I mean, all day long from the issues on pit lane with the handling problems for Kyle Larson to now be poised to take the third position away from Christopher Bell, who, again, is very, very slow with those power steering issues down the back straightaway. And Larson naturally runs in third, and he has done it the hard way, kind of picking his way through the field as they've gotten that car better and better. And all of a sudden, as they come off of turn four, Brad, he will take that third spot away from Christopher Bell right here at the start-finish line.
0: Interesting watching what's happening out front. Chase Briscoe is leading this race, but by only 0.4 of a second over Bubba Wallace. Now, we should probably equate that to car lengths, really, because it's about four car lengths right now on the track. We saw Briscoe, before this last round of pit stops, drive off to a nearly four-second lead. Bubba Wallace is not letting that happen this time.
3: I'll tell you what, as they come off of turn number four, this may be a race for the lead, as Bubba Wallace, it was five or six car lengths. Here at the start-finish line, it's down to about three. So Bubba Wallace, again, Andrew, he's creeping his way forward into turn one.
1: And Bubba Wallace has been searching for speed in turns one and two. He runs a groove lower than Chase Briscoe, and that seems to be working for the driver, the 23 of Bubba Wallace.
2: Yeah, Wallace seems to be taking advantage of things down in one and two, where the shade is making a big difference in the track temperature down there. Oh, my, into the racetrack. Full sun still in play as they exit four.
0: Yeah, three and four. Chase Briscoe hugs the white line. Bubba Wallace goes one groove up the racetrack. Let's call it still four car lengths as they cross the start-finish line with 35 to go.
1: And don't look now, but Chase Briscoe has a slew of lap cars in front of him, both of which are racing side by side, as Bubba takes a quick peek to the inside on the race leader.
2: Wallace will follow him right down to Nellis straightaway now. Car length and a half, maybe two car lengths separate first and second. Briscoe goes to the very bottom of the racetrack. Bubba's car likes the middle of the racetrack, exit four.
3: Chase Briscoe has been a superhero all day long. He's led 140 laps, but for the first time, he is starting to look mortal. Here comes Bubba Wallace, pulls right to the back bumper in turn one.
1: He got an unbelievable run. Chase Briscoe trying to throw the block. Bubba Wallace all the way up against the fence. Briscoe's going to try to close the air on him, and he does a good job of it so far.
2: Once again, Bubba closes it down, even a half a car length now into turn three, goes up to the high side of the racetrack, going to try to get a little bit of a run off four to get back to Briscoe.
0: While the leaders race, Christopher Bell has come onto pit road. Chase Briscoe got better through three and four, stretched it out once again to four car lengths, but Bubba Wallace continues on the attack.
1: Chase Briscoe doing a nice job so far of driving out of the rearview mirror and to disrupt the air of Bubba Wallace. It has given him somewhat of a comfortable lead of about six car lengths.
2: Bubba now being very patient as he's let the lead slip away about six to seven car lengths now as he goes back to work, bottom of the racetrack. We'll call it seven car lengths, first to second.
3: And I'll ask you this, Brad. Are my eyes deceiving me or not? Is Kyle Larson starting to catch those two? I mean, if Briscoe and Bubba Wallace start to mix it up or they get held up by that lap traffic, I'm not sure we can rule out Kyle Larson yet.
0: Kyle Larson just took out 0.3 of a second on the race leader. He is running in third right now, being shown as they run in the point standings with a 39-point advantage over Denny Hamlin, who runs 16th right now. In fact, let's give you a leaderboard update brought to you by Progressive Insurance. 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
3: Just 31 laps to go here in the South Point 400. Chase Briscoe's advantage, 0.4 of a second over Bubba Wallace.

0: As Kyle Larson sits in third, he's got it down now to 2.5 seconds. Tyler Reddick runs fourth. Austin Cindric is fifth. William Byron runs in sixth. Seventh is Ryan Blaney. Eighth is Chase Elliott. Shane Van Gisbergen runs in ninth. And Joey Logano holds down 10th.
1: Ty Gibbs runs in 11th. 12th is Alex Bowman. Chris Buescher 13th. 14th is Daniel Suarez. A.J. Allmendinger 15th. Denny Hamlin runs in 16th. Carson Hocevar 17th. 18th is Austin Dillon. Riley Herbst 19th. And Noah Gregson up into the top 20.
0: 21st is Brad Keselowski. 22nd is Austin Hill. Michael McDowell runs in 23rd. 24th is Josh Berry. Berry's the first car, one lap down. Eric Jones also a lap down in 25th. Cole Custer is 26th. Christopher Bell with those power steering issues, he's a lap down in 27th. Ross Chastain is 28th. Ryan Preece is 29th. And John Hunter Nemechek is 30th.
1: Lap traffic is about to come into play for the leaders, and Bubba Wallace is drawn into one car length from Chase Briscoe.
2: He has reeled Chase Briscoe back in. Wow, he drove it in really deep. I thought he was going to get into his rear bumper. Bubba Wallace wants this race lead. It's three car lengths.
3: Down the back stretch they come. They are going to catch some lap traffic as they work their way up. Ryan Preece is down at the bottom of the racetrack. We're talking about right in front of Briscoe. Bubba now once again about two car lengths out off of turn four.
0: All those wins at the early season for Tyler Reddick in 23-11. Corey Heim's gone to victory lane twice. Bubba Wallace says, I need to pick up the slack. He's going to have to rebound, Andrew. He's falling about six car lengths behind Briscoe.
2: He sent it in really deep that last lap, and I think he paid for it by not being able to catch Chase Briscoe. Also, don't look now, Kyle Larson's getting in the frame.
3: Yeah, if Larson's your favorite driver, you're getting up on the edge of your seat right now because he's beginning to close down on those front two. Here's Briscoe once again out of turn four.
1: 27 laps to go. Chase Briscoe, Bubba Wallace, Kyle Larson, your top three.
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1: Welcome back to Las Vegas Motor Speedway in the South Point 400. This time by 22 laps to go. Chase Briscoe leads Bubba Wallace. Kyle Larson stalking him in third. And a great opportunity to give you a Coca-Cola Racing family update. Austin Dillon currently runs 19th. Eighth for Chase Elliott. Denny Hamlin 16th. Joey Logano is 10th. Daniel Suarez 14th. And Bubba Wallace currently runs in second. That's brought to you by Coca-Cola. Grab a Coke and enjoy the race.
0: Let's get an update on third place running Kyle Larson. Heather DeBoe, he has charged right back into contention.
13: Yes, he has. You stole the words right out of my mouth as Kyle Larson is charging from that third position to catch the leaders. He did tell his crew chief he's just a little free right now, and Cliff Daniels came back over the radio to let him know, I took some air pressure out that last stop for you to be able to make it live, so make sure you have enough to make it live. But he also said you have good rhythm, so just keep it up.
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0: Chase Briscoe, 1.1 seconds ahead of Bubba Wallace.

0: Wallace 1.3 seconds ahead of Kyle Larson. That's how close that battle for second, and it is on Andrew Kierlin into turn one with 20 laps to go.
1: Kyle Larson is there for the second spot. He's going to drive it down low. He fakes, actually, and goes high on Bubba Wallace. Also in front of Chase Briscoe is a mass of lap cars.
2: Oh, you said that right, Andrew. He has got all kinds of traffic he's going to have to deal with. Any little hiccup here will put Bubba Wallace right in his trunk as they come down off of turn number four. Looking at that battle for second, here comes Larson.
0: The fight for second has nearly caught the leader as well. Chase Briscoe leads. Then it's Bubba Wallace, Kyle Larson. They rock it back to one.
1: Chase Briscoe has not gotten around a single lap car in this group of about seven cars in front of him. Six car lengths back is Bubba Wallace. Two car lengths back of Bubba is Kyle Larson.
2: Briscoe now is going to have to make some moves around some lap traffic. He's got Todd Gilliland in front of him. He's going to have to go to the high side there. Ryan Preece is right away in front of him, taking that air away from him. And Bubba Wallace closed down a little bit in that exchange.
0: All kinds of dirty air for our three leaders. Briscoe gets up on the wheel, swings to the inside of Todd Gilliland. He'll get that lap car between himself, Bubba Wallace and Kyle Larson.
1: It won't take long for Bubba to get by Todd Gilliland. He's already on his inside. Bubba Wallace is closing in on Chase Briscoe. It's five car lengths for the race lead.
2: Yeah, Todd Gilliland right now is Briscoe's best friend. He's slowing Wallace down somewhat. Briscoe now at the top of the racetrack, middle of turns three and four, off of turn four now.
0: Rim riding for Chase Briscoe off of turn number four. He'll try and carry that momentum and catch Ryan Preece. He's not going to be able to do that because up in front of him, Ryan Preece was racing Ricky Stenhouse.
1: Chase Briscoe's a desperate man right now, trying to get around these lap cars, which are racing side by side in front of him. He puts his immediate attention to the inside of Ryan Preece, but lap cars race side by side in front of Briscoe.
2: So Briscoe is right there trying to work around Ryan Preece. Briscoe on the bottom of the racetrack. Bubba Wallace is about six car lengths behind him. Kyle Larson about four car lengths behind Wallace.
0: The three leaders buried to the bottom of the racetrack. Briscoe slides up in front of Preece. That's a bit of a buffer. Then it's about six car lengths back to second place running Bubba Wallace. Another two back to Kyle Larson.
1: Briscoe's car has been a Swiss Army knife. He's been low. He's been high. Right now he's to the inside of Brad Keselowski, and that may put two cars in front of him and Bubba Wallace.
2: Briscoe settles in behind Brad K as they work down the Nellis straightaway into the corner. Bubba gets a good entry into three now, closes it down to about five car lengths, first to second.
0: 15 laps to go right now. Chase Briscoe trying to put Brad Keselowski a lap down. Bubba Wallace chasing him. Kyle Larson is still there. It's a three-car battle for the lead.
1: If you think you won this race at Vegas, you are wrong. It's anyone's game right now. Chase Briscoe runs the middle groove. Two car lengths behind him is Bubba Wallace. Two car lengths behind him is Kyle Larson.
2: Bubba has got to go. He's got to catch Briscoe. Larson is coming and may have the better car of these three up front. Here's Briscoe midway through three and four. Again, separation about five car lengths.
0: Fellas, we're going to have to pull up a fourth chair because here comes Tyler Reddick. He just swung around Todd Gilliland. He'll do the same on Ryan Preece. Tyler Reddick is in the mix, Andrew, as he charges into one.
1: It's a four-car battle for the win at Vegas. Chase Briscoe still cannot get around lap car Brad Keselowski. That has allowed everyone else to catch up to him.
2: So Briscoe now midway down the backstretch, works his way into the corner, still trying to get around Brad K. Bottom of the racetrack is where Briscoe runs. Up to the top side of the racetrack is Bubba Wallace.
0: Kyle Larson runs the bottom of the racetrack as he tries to put the charge on second place. Briscoe now underneath Brad Keselowski. He'll put him another lap down, but this allows Bubba Wallace to draw to his bumper.
1: Keselowski says not so fast. He's going to race Briscoe hard. Briscoe ultimately will clear him, and now Bubba Wallace will go to work on Brad Keselowski, but there's one car in between the race leaders.
2: All right, so Ricky Stenhouse Jr. is the next car on the hit list for the leader as he tries to fend off the battle from behind, which Kyle Larson trying to take that second spot away from Bubba.
0: Bubba Wallace has gone up to the wall. He desperately wants to get around Brad Keselowski. He'll do it at the stripe. Now he sets his sights on Chase Briscoe. They're separated by five car lengths in one.
1: Briscoe has Ricky Stenhouse Jr. next on the hit list. Stenhouse runs the middle groove. Briscoe runs in his tire tracks. Battle for second is on. Larson looks to the inside of Bubba.
2: Larson gets a great jump off of turn number two. Can't make anything out of it. Now he'll go back down to the bottom of the racetrack in three and four. They are

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1: These four that are contending right now. Here goes Kyle, bottom of the racetrack now. He'll get about within a car length of the leader off turn four.
2: It has been a championship-like rally from Kyle Larson. He has pulled to within three car lengths of Chase Briscoe at the stripe. 10 laps to go in the South Point 400.
1: And Chase Briscoe is Superman, his kryptonite is lap cars, as he still cannot get around. Look, Ricky Stenhouse Jr., he works loose outside, but Briscoe still can't get around Stenhouse.
3: It's hard. Ricky Stenhouse has been said it's harder to pass than a kidney stone. He gets it done, though, top side of the racetrack. Stenhouse stays at the bottom, though, not going to give the leader a break off the four.
2: 9 laps to go. Kyle Larson trying to chase Chase Briscoe. Bubba Wallace right behind Larson. Tyler Reddick has now caught the rear bumper of his teammate. Reddick swings to the outside of Wallace.
1: They're wheel to wheel for the third spot. Tyler Reddick sees the opportunity to capture a checkered flag and wants it. He's going to try to drive around Bubba Wallace, but Bubba's going to be stubborn. They're going to drag race.
3: Reddick's got a hot rod, and he's got his foot through the floor midway down the backstretch now, doing all he can to catch up and past Bubba Wallace now. Meanwhile, up front, Briscoe, call it six car lengths ahead.
2: Well, those 23-11 drivers better not battle for long. Reddick rim riding rockets his way around Bubba Wallace. So Tyler Reddick is third. Meanwhile, Briscoe and Larson have cleared the lap car of Stenhouse.
1: It's been a tale of Toyotas all race long, and Chase Briscoe somewhat with clean air, but that doesn't matter to Kyle Larson. He closes it into two car lengths.
3: This could be the battle for the lead. Here comes Young Money right on the bumper of Briscoe. Into the corner they go, bottom of the racetrack. Larson lets it go upstairs just a little bit now, and he'll try to drive it back down to catch the leader.
2: 7 laps to go. Kyle Larson running a tribute paint scheme to Kyle Busch. He wants to take this to victory lane in the Busch brothers' hometown.
1: It's one car length between Chase Briscoe and Kyle Larson. Briscoe runs the middle groove, trying to block the air on Kyle Larson. Kyle Larson's going to look his nose down to the bottom of the racetrack, trying to find any clean air he can.
3: Larson looks up in the mirror, and the 45 is getting bigger and bigger as we work our way into turn number 3, the distance between first and second. 4 car lengths now off the corner.
2: That's a good pickup, Pat, as Tyler Reddick got around that lap car of Stenhouse. Now he'll try to charge down Chase Briscoe and Kyle Larson. 6 to go here in Las Vegas.
1: What have you saved for the last 6 laps of this one? Kyle Larson drives it in deep. Briscoe goes down to throw a big block on Kyle Larson. That may hurt him.
3: Down to now about 4 car lengths down to Nellis straightaway. Here comes Briscoe once again. Lets that car ride the top of the racetrack. Down the elevator goes the number 5 of Kyle Larson. Once again, they come off the corner. 4 car separation.
2: Next car in front of Chase Briscoe is Austin Hill. Austin Hill, the last car on the lead lap. Chase Briscoe ducks low. Austin Hill will squeeze him down.
1: Chase Briscoe took no time to get around that lap car. And good news for him, that might be the last lap car Chase Briscoe has to deal with. Kyle Larson now looks to the inside of Hill.
3: Here comes Larson. He's got plenty of running room, as does Briscoe, as we get down to it. Tyler Reddick, though, making a move down to the middle of the racetrack. He closes it down to about 4 car lengths off the second place runner.
2: What a run. Tyler Reddick got down the back straightaway. He closes to within a couple car lengths of Kyle Larson, who is the meat in the sandwich, as Briscoe's starting to streak away with 4 laps to go.
1: Briscoe's loving this as Tyler Reddick starting to put the pressure on Kyle Larson. Reddick wants to be the newest challenger for the race lead, but he's going to have to get around Kyle Larson first.
3: Oh, it sure looks like Briscoe loves that clean air right now. He's beginning to stretch that lead out over the second place of Kyle Larson. Larson's got to get in the gas to catch him.
2: 3 laps to go this time by. Chase Briscoe has won the first 2 stages of the race. He wants the checkered flag. Kyle Larson once again trying to mount a charge with Reddick on his back bumper.
1: Time is running out for these 2 drivers as Kyle Larson and Tyler Reddick trying to make a plan to get around a near perfect Chase Briscoe. Briscoe looking really solid and handsome down the back straightaway.
3: Larson's going to have to do something really special down here in 3 and 4 pretty quick. They're running out of time. Here comes Reddick. He wants that second spot. He'll work for it all for turn 4.
2: Larson opened up the bottom of the racetrack. He is searching, trying to catch Chase Briscoe. Reddick filled that spot, but he can't get alongside with 2 laps to go.

0: here in Vegas.
1: And Kyle Larson is starting to get closer and closer to Chase Briscoe once again. Larson up top trying to find any last minute speed he can. He's going to rocket off the corner and close in on Chase Briscoe.
0: Briscoe's going to catch just a little bit of dirty air down the backstretch. Not much. No real challenge. Here goes Larson, top of the racetrack. Going to try to get a run off the hill to take a shot at the leader.
2: Bright white flag is in the air. Three car battle for the lead. Kyle Larson with the momentum from the high side. He is driven to just within three car lengths of Chase Briscoe.
1: Young Money trying to be cash money here in Vegas. He's got it down to one car length. Larson's up high. Briscoe's in the middle. Here comes Reddick. It's going to be a three-car tango up and turn off of the backstretch.
0: Larson's got a chance, but he got blocked by Briscoe. Now he's going to have to do something special in three and four. Here goes Young Money. Top of the racetrack. He's got one last shot off of turn number four.
3: Larson's going to put it up against the wall. He gets a little sideways, and he pounds the wall. Reddick spins, but it's all going to happen behind Chase Briscoe. The Hoosier scores a win in Vegas as Chase Briscoe wins the South Point 400. Kyle Larson and Tyler Reddick tangle out of turn four, but it's Chase Briscoe winning after leading 175 laps in Sin City.
2: Tyler Reddick still finished third. He crossed the start-finish line on pit road after sliding through the grass. Austin Cindric backs up a runner-up at Kansas with the fourth-place run. Teammate Ryan Blaney ends up finishing fifth. We have seen two amazing finishes here at Las Vegas.
4: Kyle Larson was going for it. He was running that outside groove over the last several laps and through turns three and four, put it right up against the outside wall, kept his foot in the throttle, and that car just stepped out. He hammered the wall. Tyler Reddick had nowhere to go, slid through the grass, and as you pointed out, Brad, still comes home in third, but it all happens behind Joe Gibbs Racing Toyota driver Chase Briscoe.
2: Chase Briscoe coming across the start-finish line for his Sunoco burnout. We're going to hear from the winning driver and the top finishers here in the South Point 400.
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12: And Tyler Reddick brings it home third today. You guys had a battle back from voltage issues, had to change a battery, but let's start with what happened there at the end of the race with Larson and what your perspective was coming to the finish there.
13: Yeah, I mean, that pretty much sums up what today was like, just one thing after another for us. But yeah, just really proud of everyone's effort. You know, we didn't lose a lap changing the battery there, and we were able to drive back to the front. I mean, it just took too long. You know, it put us in a spot there where we had to be perfect on that final run, and unfortunately, you know, we had some more mistakes and came out behind the five after, you know, got by him in the first part of that run. So, I mean, I think ultimately that was the difference. We could have, you know, stayed ahead of him leaving pit road. I think we get to those cars first, maybe don't burn up as much, and, you know, I think we could have won today.
12: That's Tyler Reddick from that third spot.
4: All right, Tyler Reddick comes home in third again, sliding through the grass as he was a man on the mission, trying to charge forward and get around Kyle Larson and Chase Briscoe. Ultimately, though, he'll have to settle for a third-place finish. Again, Kyle Larson rallies his way all the way back to second. And Brad, the right side of that car looking down on pit lane is destroyed for Kyle Larson. Those two were laying it on the line to try to get around Chase Briscoe in those final laps.
2: Yeah, right front wheel is almost through the firewall. And that's how far it's pushed back after he tagged the wall. And that's how hard he hit it. So we'll hear from Larson, who is leading the points by 40 right now over Denny Hamlin, as we go to Brett McMillan on pit road.
14: Austin Cendric, you were able to back up your nice second-place finish at Kansas with a fourth-place finish, your best-ever finish here at Las Vegas. And it didn't come without some drama, did it?
15: No, I mean, definitely had to work for it there. But guys did a great job with the strategy and you know, adjustments throughout the day. You know, I just wish that third stage would have played out a little bit more favorably for us. I thought we had a good enough car to at least go contend. I wasn't going to say I'm the best guy out there, but I thought we were one of the best.
14: All right. Good, 2 good mile and a halves back-to-back with one more coming at Charlotte.
2: Thank you very much, Brett McMillan. Congratulations to Austin Cendric, a fourth in a runner-up finish in the last 2 weeks. That runner-up happening at Kansas Speedway. And, hey, look, the mile-and-a-half part of this chase season is a very important place to run well, and they're doing it.
4: He's up to ninth in points. And I think if Austin Cendric ends up top 10 in points at the end of the year, that's a heck of a year considering maybe how things started. So he is really closing the season with quite a bit of momentum. And, again, ran well at Kansas, runs well at Las Vegas. Keep an eye on Austin Cendric when we go to Charlotte next weekend.
2: Yeah, I would agree with you. Chase Briscoe, the winner of Stage 1, the winner of Stage 2. He did not collect every single point that was available today, however, because Denny Hamlin had the Xfinity fastest lap. We'll talk more about that coming up as well. And a big, big day for him is we've got our Napa Pit Reporters on pit road covering the top finishers here. Chase Briscoe, they actually had to bring a rollback onto the track with a fresh pair of tires because the rear tires on that one, well, they're burned all the way to the ground.
4: Yeah, he cooked them during those burnouts here on the front straightaway, as you pointed out. There was a ton of smoke. That smoke is gone, but so are those rear tires. So Chase Briscoe is going to need a little bit of help. Let's go back downstairs to Heather DeBow.
12: And Kyle Larson brings it home second there. And man, what a run there at the end. It was fun watching you try to get those leaders. But take us through the last 10 laps and what happened when you got into the wall.
13: Yeah, I was kind of stalled out once I finally got to Briscoe. I knew he was going to do a really good job of aero blocking me. I was just hoping lap traffic would work in my favor, which huge thank you to my Chevy teammates. They were trying their best to help me get the win. So, you know, happy about that. But, yeah, I moved up at the right time and built some runs back at him. And, yeah, I thought I had a really good 1 and 2 going that last lap. It just hit a bump in the middle of 1 and 2 and got me bounced not the way I wanted to. I was hoping to get to his inside to, you know, wrap the bottom. But, yeah, then I sent it in 3 and 4 and was just trying to run the best corner, fastest corner I could to have momentum down the straightaway to, I don't know, try to do anything to get by him. But, yeah, I got loose and overcorrected and thankfully made it to the finish line. And thankfully Reddick did too. So, yeah, that was a bummer to not win, but a lot better than where I thought I was going to be.
12: That's points leader Kyle Larson with a strong, solid top five here in Vegas. Brett?
14: All right, here with Ryan Blaney. What is it about you in Vegas in fifth place? This is the sixth time you finished fifth place here, and I know you're still itching to get that win.
16: Yeah, try to get a few spots more. But honestly, I mean, good day overall for us. Starting where we did, kind of coming from there, and, you know, really good stage points. And it was really good to, you know, a good to end the race. Just kind of fell too far back, you know, on the – on the cycle. But, yeah, overall, solid day. Hard to complain. I feel like our mile and a half program's definitely gotten a lot better, so that's something to be proud of. And

0: just keep working. Look forward to next week.
1: How much was the heat a factor for you today, personally?
0: Honestly, I didn't think it was that bad. We've definitely had way worse. So I was surprised, you know, how good I felt. I'd probably go another 400 more.
1: Oh, my gosh. I don't want to stand out here for another 400. Thanks a lot, Ryan. Appreciate it. That's Ryan Blaney. Comes in fifth today.
2: Nice job for Ryan Blaney. As we mentioned, the fastest lap today does go to Denny Hamlin. That happened on lap three of the race, a time of 29.572 seconds for Hamlin. Celebrating his speed on the track and the reliable performance Xfinity brings to your home, congratulations on claiming one championship point, and that means Denny Hamlin is 40 points behind Kyle Larson as opposed to 39.
3: Brad, it's also time to hand out the Xfinity Most Reliable Performance today. The Xfinity Most Reliable Performance, I think you got to give it to Chase Briscoe. 175 laps up front and certainly did not crack under pressure with Kyle Larson and Tyler Reddick. Bubba Wallace all putting the pressure on him over the closing laps. Just like today's top driver, if you need a connection that performs under pressure with Xfinity Mobile, get intelligent Wi-Fi with 5G all in one that keeps you connected at every turn. Xfinity, imagine that.
2: And certainly a reliable performance because Chase Briscoe did not have one issue in this race today. You can't say that about all of the Chase drivers, however. But Chase Briscoe wins the South Point 400. Kyle Larson comes home second. Third was Tyler Reddick. Austin Cindric fourth. Fifth, Ryan Blaney. William Byron in sixth. Seventh, Chase Elliott. Eighth, Bubba Wallace dropped in those final laps of the race. Ninth, Shane Van Gisbergen. Another top 10 for him on a mile-and-a-half track. And 10th, Joey Logano.
3: 11th today was Alex Bowman. 12th was Carson Hocevar. 13th, Chris Buescher. Daniel Suarez finishes 14th. A.J. Allmendinger makes an appearance in the top 15. Comes home with that 15th position. Denny Hamlin finishes 16th today. Ty Gibbs, 17th. Both of those drivers, I'm sure, wondering what could have been after front row starts. Riley Herbst finishes 18th today. Austin Dillon, 19th. And Noah Gregson, the Vegas native, finishes 20th.
2: Michael McDowell, the last car on the lead lap. He finished 21st. Austin Hill was 22nd, minus one lap. Christopher Bell fought steering issues, lost the power steering, and ended up finishing 23rd. 24th, Brad Keselowski. Eric Jones, 25th. 26th, Josh Berry. Cole Custer, 27th. Ryan Preece, the final among our chase drivers, minus two laps down in 28th. 29th, John Hunter Nemechek. Ross Chastain in 30th.
3: Ty Dillon finishes 31st today. Ricky Stenhouse Jr., three laps down in 32nd. Todd Gilliland was 33rd. Cody Ware finishes 34th. Connor Zilich finishes 35th. Zane Smith, five laps down, finishes 36th. So all 36 cars running at the end of the day. We had four cautions for 21 laps, 12 lead changes, seven leaders overall. And again, Chase Briscoe, the big point man today, he scores 75 points, Brad, with the win and the two stages that he swept today.
2: Denny Hamlin, actually the bigger loser among the top four in the point standings. He came into this race minus 26. He leaves this race minus 40. Christopher Bell came in minus 50. He leaves minus 55. Joey Logano came in minus 67. He leaves minus 71. Minus 80 points now is Ryan Blaney. Chase Briscoe moved up two spots in the standings. He goes from being minus triple digits to minus 84 in sixth. And then we get into the triple digits. That's where Tyler Reddick sits at minus 106. Ty Gibbs, that speeding penalty was very costly for him early in the race. He drops two spots in the standings to minus 110. The rest of the top 10, Chase Elliott, minus 128, and minus 137 is Bubba Wallace. So we actually only had four chase drivers swap positions here in this race today.
3: Yeah, but you could tell exactly why guys like Tyler Reddick and Bubba Wallace were pushing so hard at the very end because, if they were able to get the victory lane and get those extra points, modifying their way to maybe cling on to Chase hopes. But you're right, with all those drivers now triple digits back, going to be a tough road to hoe, as they say, as Kyle Larson again maintains the points lead 40 over Denny Hamlin.
2: Next weekend, we head to Charlotte Motor Speedway. We have a triple header. We'll be on the air with the NASCAR Racing Network on Friday, the EcoSave 200. That'll be at 4:30 Eastern time. Saturday, we have Cup Series practice and qualifying. That's going to happen at 1 o'clock Eastern time. time, as well as the O'Reilly Auto Parts Series Blue Cross of North Carolina 300 at 3:30 Eastern, and then the Bank of America 400 back on the oval in the fall at Charlotte Motor Speedway. You can tune into that Sunday, October 11th, 2 o'clock Eastern time. You can not only tune in, by the way, I would encourage you to go to charlottemotorspeedway.com or 704-455-FANS to get your tickets for the weekend. You could bet this is going to be a big one.
3: Chase Briscoe got those rear tires replaced, and that car is driven to the Neon Garage. Really cool kind of victory lane setup they have here at Las Vegas Motor Speedway, where fans can kind of surround that bright Toyota that has now made his way to victory lane. Chase Briscoe popping out. He's going to get showered with, I'm sure, some water, some alcoholic beverages, as he is going to celebrate a big win here at Las Vegas, Wendy Venturini.
4: Chase Briscoe with his second win of 2026, his first win here at Las Vegas Motor Speedway. Chase, congratulations on that victory. I heard you talk about your tires being very squirmy. How uneasy was it throughout today's race?
5: Yeah, it was definitely, you know, uneasy. Just on the long run. On the short run, I felt phenomenal. Like, I don't know what else I could have needed. Just after, I don't know, 30 or so laps, I would just kind of be hanging on. It seemed like even if I could stretch it, you know, 3 or 4 seconds, they would just ultimately catch me right before we pitted. So, yeah, I'll be honest. About 35 to go, I'm like, I don't know if I'm going to be able to pull this off after, you know, kind of leading all day. But, yeah, James made an adjustment there at the end, and obviously was a huge deal there. So, yeah, it was definitely an exciting race from my point of view. I know the middle part, maybe not so much, but the end was, yeah, I mean, it was just cat and mouse game of a couple different guys, right? And then there was that big group of 7 or 8 lap cars. So, yeah, just really cool to get Bass Pro Shops, you know, Freebird, Columbia Bank, Zet, Lance Crackers, all of our partners in Victory Lane. It's not been a terrible year, but it's not been the year we wanted either. So, yeah, that's really cool.
4: I heard your crew chief, James Small, give you some motivation on the radio throughout this race today. How much did that help you in those final laps as they were climbing ever so closely to you?
5: Yeah, I mean, especially after last week, right? Like, you just don't want to lose two in a row after leading with, you know, 10 or so to go. So, yeah, just you want to, you know that your guys are so confident in you. And if you blow two in a row like that, you know they can lose confidence really quick. So, yeah, glad we were able to hang on. It was definitely a little bit of deja vu there with the 5 behind me. So, yeah, just glad we were able to hold on. And, yeah, awesome day.
4: This win catapults you in the points, 84 points back, 6th now in the standings. How much does that give you and your team a boost of confidence?
5: Yeah, definitely jumpstarts things a little bit more. My dad has been all weekend telling me, like, you can still win 123 back. And truthfully, I was kind of the other one. I was like, man, I just don't know if it's possible from there. But, yeah, I mean, to have a 75-point day today, I don't know if we're the fastest lap or not. But, I mean, that's everything we could do. And, yeah, to be able to go from 123 back to 86 back, it's not out of the question yet. Just have to go and keep winning races and keep winning stages. And if we can do that, we're still be in a great spot.
4: Congratulations. That's Chase Briscoe with his second win of 2026.
2: First win came on another 1.5-mile track at Chicagoland Speedway, and now Chase Briscoe puts that Bass Pro Shops Toyota in victory lane. The day started with 4 Joe Gibbs Racing Toyotas in the top 4. Briscoe was the 4th among them, and now he is the first one in victory lane.
3: Yep, it's the 7th win of his career. Moves him out of a tie with fellow active drivers Chris Buescher, Ross Chastain, and Austin Dillon. So, again, a well-earned victory for Chase Briscoe. Had to earn it there at the end. Dominated, leading 175 laps, but holds off. Great runs from Kyle Larson, Tyler Reddick, Austin Cindric, and Bubba Wallace.
2: Want to say a big thanks to a great broadcast crew covering things out in the turns. We had Andrew Curlin and Pat Patterson. Our pit reporters, Heather DeBoe, Brett McMillan, and Wendy Venturini. Our engineers this weekend, Harold Hamrick, Bill Parrott, and Raul Velez. Our director is Laura Beth Barnhart. Production, Kent Bernhardt. 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The senior vice president and general manager is Jerry Horn. For Nick Yeoman, my name is Brad Gilley. Congratulations to Chase Briscoe. We will see you next weekend at Charlotte Motor Speedway as the chase rolls on.
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This guy got his first break with Kid Rock as a turntablist. Not something that's in high demand in country music. However, then he met Kenny Chesney and his fortunes changed. He got a chance to record, and two of his hits were million sellers. This song and a cover of the Dobie Gray classic called Drift Away. And here comes Matthew Schaefer, better known as Uncle Cracker.

0: That's Toby Covell. Yep, the real name of the guy we got to know is Toby Keith, taking the same route as Gary Allen and Jason Aldean and using his middle name for the stage. And you know, some kids will take almost any name when they're little and find a way to make fun of it. Growing up, that can leave a scar or two. And Ray Ragsdale said that happened to him a lot. So when he got the chance to change his name, boy, he jumped at it and became Ray Stevens, who is the all-time number one novelty singer with funny songs like The Streak, Ahab, the Arab, Guitar Zan, and the Mississippi Squirrel Revival. And I've got Virginia Hensley coming up next on our feature of Country Stage Names.
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0: Alrighty then, mighty fine. Here comes one of the few country stars who changed her first name instead of her last. Patsy Cline got her last name from her first marriage. But the name Patsy was suggested by a band leader. His name was Bill Peer. And before she became Patsy, folks called her Ginny, short for her first name of Virginia. And here she comes, Patsy Cline, on our feature of Country Stage Names.

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1: Johnny Cash didn't have a formal birth name. His parents couldn't agree, so they simply named him J.R. But when he volunteered to serve our country in the Air Force, initials were not accepted, so he had to choose a name right there on the spot. So it wasn't showbiz, but the military that required J.R. to become what he chose, Johnny Cash. And here he comes on our feature of Country Stage Names.
2: Hello, I'm Johnny Cash.

Craig Morgan, whose real name is Greer, and his number two song called Redneck Yacht Club, and Juice Newton just before that, whose real name is Judy Kay. Now, here comes Tim McGraw and Faith Hill, who had remarkably similar backgrounds as kids. Tim grew up believing his name was Smith, Tim Smith, but wouldn't learn about his real father until he was 11, when he found a birth certificate with his name on it and the last name of McGraw after his first name. Well, turned out his real father was the famous all-star baseball player and pitcher named Tug McGraw. Meanwhile, Faith Hill was orphaned at birth and adopted by Edna and Ted Perry. Her real first name is Audrey, but of course she uses her middle name, Faith, for the stage. And with their similar fractured childhood experiences, both believe there is a deeper connection between them, something only they could understand, and why their marriage has lasted over 30 years. Well, 30 exactly, October 6th this month. Here they come, back-to-back, Tim McGraw and Faith Hill on our feature of Country.

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7: This is your big country forecast. Clear tonight, lows in the mid-40s, northwest winds at 5 to 10 miles per hour, becoming north after midnight. Monday, sunny, highs in the lower 70s, south winds 10 to 15 miles per hour, lows in the mid-50s. Tuesday, highs in the upper 70s, lows in the lower 50s. For more weather, go online anytime at bigcountry1077.com.

So many of the stars of today mention Keith Whitley as an important artist who inspired them to dream of Music City. And it's no wonder. Yeah, voice is as good as it gets, with his signature baritone going deep to give us the perfect country twang on songs like this one from Jesse, his real first name, Keith Whitley, on our feature of Country Stage Names.

0: Some of these explanations for why somebody changes their name are just, it's just common sense. When Garth Brooks was asked about it, why he used his middle name instead of his birth name, Garth Brooks said, well, folks never got that name right. They just butcher it or call me Troy. And I thought it was hard enough to break through in this business without adding to it with a name no one could get right. So I just thought, well, no one's going to get Garth wrong. That's just one syllable. Everyone gets Garth. So I left Troy all behind and just became Garth. Got Wynette Pugh just before they had Billy Sherrill said, you're not going in the studio until you change that name. And so they changed it to Tammy Wynette. And just before that, we got music from Easton Corbin, whose real first name is Dan. Up next, more of our feature of country stage names on Rick Jackson's Country Classics.
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Regina Edwards is from Timmins, Ontario in Canada. Her mother and father were killed in a car accident, so as an adult, she had to move back home, take care of her younger siblings. After they were grown, she sent demo tapes to the record labels in Nashville, and she got a bite from Mercury Records, who signed her. And she changed her name to Shania Twain from Regina Edwards, Shania being an adaptation of an Indian tribe called the

the Ojibwe tribe in her hometown, which transcribes in English to "I'm on my way," and boy, was she ever. Shania Twain still has the best-selling album by a female artist in history in any format, called Come On Over, which to date has sold over 40 million copies worldwide, 22 million in America alone. And here she comes. She's on her way. Shania Twain, and more of our feature of Country Stage Names.

0: Buck Owens, and you gotta love his birth name. Alvis, spelled with an A, Alvis Edgar Owens, Buck Owens, tiger by the tail. Johnny Lee, whose real name is Johnny Ham, and Looking for Love, and we got Shania Twain in there too, with T.G. Shepherd coming up next on our feature of Country Stage Names.
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0: Our feature is Country Stage Names, and here comes a guy whose real name is Bill Browder. But he changed it the first time to Bill Stacy when he became a record promoter. Then, when he signed his first record deal, he changed it again, this time to T.G. Shepherd, and said T.G. didn't stand for anything, he just liked the sound of it. But his fans filled in the blanks for him and gave T.G. some meaning by saying it stood for the Good Shepherd. And T.G. said, well, I go along with that. And here he is with one of his 14 number one songs. It's T.G. Shepherd and more of our feature of Country Stage Names.

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1: Here comes John Denver, whose real name is John Dutchendorf, kicking off this hour of our feature of Country Stage Names.

Tom Bryan. Sounds kind of odd, doesn't it? But that's his real name, Thomas Luther Bryan, who shortened that middle name to Luke. And we all got to know plenty about Luke Bryan, who was already signed to co-host American Idol again next year, his 10th on that show. Randy Trawick, Randy Travis, just before that. And here comes the cousin of Patti Loveless and Loretta Lynn's little sister, Brenda.

Gail Webb, who chose her first name of Crystal when she passed the Crystal Hamburger sign and said, "That's it," when she was trying to decide on her stage name of Crystal Gale, and more of our feature of country stage names.

0: first name is Fred. But Fred wanted to pay tribute to his mom, whose maiden name was Dirks, which was also his middle name. So after signing with Capitol Records in 2003, he became Dirks Bentley. And that was his debut record 23 years ago called What Was I Thinking? A number one record. All right, now, you ever heard of Roberta Streeter? Well, probably not. But you know her stage name and the stone cold classic song she gave us nearly 50 years ago. And she's center stage next on our feature of country stage names.
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0: This tune is the only hit record Roberta Streeter ever had as a solo artist. But it was huge. The song won a Grammy, sold 6 million copies, and became a major motion picture. Roberta would also write another song that later would become Reba McEntire's signature tune called Fancy. Here she comes out of Chickasaw County, Mississippi. This is Bobby Gentry.

0: Breaker 19, this here's a rubber duck. You got a copy on me, Big Ben? Come on. Yeah, 10-4, Big Ben, for sure, for sure. By golly, it's clean clear to Flagtown. Come on. Yeah, it's a big 10-4 there, Big Ben. Yeah, we definitely got the front door, good buddy. Mercy sakes alive, looks like we got us a convoy.
1: It was the dark of the moon on the 6th of June in a Kenworth.

0: scares a duck, and you want to back off them hogs? 10-4, about 5 miles or so. 10, roger, them hogs is getting intense up here.
1: By the time we got into Tulsa Town, we had 85 trucks in all. But they's a roadblock up on the Cloverleaf, and them bears was wall to wall. Yeah, them smokies as thick as bugs on a bumper. 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I says, calling all trucks, this here is the duck. We about to go

0: up, Big Ben? Negatory, Big Ben. You're still too close. See how them hogs are starting to close up my sinuses. Mercy sakes, you better back off another 10.
1: Well, we rolled up Interstate 44 like a rocket sled on rails. We tore up all of our swindle sheets and left them setting on the scales. By the time we hit that shy town, them bears was getting smart. They'd brought up some reinforcements from the Illinois National Guard. There's armored cars, tanks, jeeps, and rigs of every size. Yeah, them chicken coops was full of bears, and choppers filled the skies. Well, we shot the line, we went for broke, with 1,000 screaming trucks and 11 long-haired friends of Jesus in a chartreuse microbus.
0: Hey, rubber duck to Sodbuster. Come on there, you 10-4 Sodbuster. Listen, you want to put that microbus in behind that suicide jockey? Yeah, he's hauling dynamite, and he needs all the help he can get.
1: Well, we laid a strip for the Jersey Shore and prepared to cross the line. I could see the bridge was lined with bears, but it didn't have a doggone dime. I says, Pigpen, this here's a rubber duck. We just ain't a-gonna pay no toll. So we crashed the gate doing 98. I says, let them truckers

0: Watcher 20, Omaha. Bentley ought to go watch me at them hogs out there for sure. Well, mercy sakes, good buddy, we're going to back on out here, so keep the bugs off your glass and the bears off your tail. We'll catch you on the flip-flop. This here's a rubber duck on the side. We go.
1: Taking your weekend to another place and time. It's Rick Jackson's Country Classics.

0: Chuck Stone, whose actual name is Doug Brooks. But by the time he got his first record contract, Brooks and Dunn and Garth Brooks were already steaming along, and he was afraid he'd get lost in the shuffle. And so he changed his name to Stone and got along quite nicely, thank you, with 4 number one songs and 15 top 10 records in the 1990s. Got C.W. McCall just before that, former advertising salesman. Real name is Bill Freese. And Mark Wills, whose real first name is actually David. Up next, Harold Jenkins and Christine and Diane Simonella on our feature of Country Stage Names.
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10: Your Big Country Live Doppler forecast. Today, sunny. Highs around 70. Northwest winds 5 to 10 miles per hour. Tonight, clear. Lows in the mid-40s. Northwest winds around 5 miles per hour in the evening, becoming light and variable. Monday, sunny. Highs around 70. South winds 10 to 15 miles per hour. You can get your full forecast at BigCountry1077.com.

Well, I know. It kind of sounds like a far-fetched story, but Harold Jenkins wanted to change his name and couldn't decide to what. So he pointed his finger in the air with a map of the U.S. right in front of him and dropped his finger on the map, and the first place it hit, he was going to take that name. And it landed next to Conway, Arkansas, and then it did it again, and it settled next to Twitty, Texas. And that's how the high priest of country music got his name. And here comes Conway Twitty on our feature of Country Stage Names.

0: That's the Judds, and here's their story. Naomi and Winona are actually Diana and Christina. And when Winona was born, Christina, Diana was married to Michael Simonella, so her given name was Christina Simonella. But Naomi, Diana, later divorced Michael, legally got her name changed back to Judd, then changed her first name to Naomi, and changed Christina's name to Winona Judd. Thus was born the Judds. And Grandpa, tell me about the good old days on our feature of Country Stage Names with David Allen Coe next.
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0: our whole show today has been about country stage names, but how about some movie stars here? I got a few for you. How about Audrey Hepburn? Her name is Etta Van Heemstra. Elton John. Reginald Dwight. I love Tom Cruise's real name. Thomas Mapother the Fourth. Tom Cruise. John Wayne is Marianne Morris. And Bob Dylan is Bob Zimmerman. Just a few of the names that have been changed in the world of Hollywood. And here comes David Allan Coe. And that actually is his real name, but the song is about how we never called him by his name, and it seems like a good way as any to close out our feature of country stage names.
1: Well, it was all that I could do

country and western song. I wrote him back a letter and I told him it was not the perfect country and western song because he hadn't said anything at all about mama, or trains, or trucks, or prison, or getting drunk. Well, he sat down and wrote another verse to the song and he sent it to me, and after reading it, I realized that my friend had written the perfect country and western song, and I felt obliged to include it on this album. The last verse goes like this here. Well, I was drunk the day my mom got out of prison.

David Allan Coe and a ramp on our feature of country stage names. I hope you enjoyed that. Coming up next week, the new number one hit in the history of the Billboard chart.

chart is a country crossover smash called Choosin' Texas by Ella Langland. But that song is just the latest country song to jump the charts, and this coming weekend, we're going to take a look on our feature of country crossovers. Come on over to our place next weekend right here on Rick Jackson's Country Classics, brought to you by Key United Stations Radio Networks and our boss, Stephen Jones. Thanks to Gina Witt, our syndication director, Vanessa Kajikon for helping with everything behind the scenes. Thanks to all the radio stations on our network, and thank you for joining us today for Rick Jackson's Country Classics. I am Rick Jackson. Happy trails.

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5: This is your Big Country forecast. Clear tonight, lows in the mid-40s, northwest winds at 5 to 10 miles per hour, becoming north after midnight. Monday, sunny, highs in the lower 70s, south winds 10 to 15 miles per hour, lows in the mid-50s. Tuesday, highs in the upper 70s, lows in the lower 50s. For more weather, go online anytime at BigCountry1077.com.

She was storming through the house that day, and I could tell she was leaving. And I thought, oh, she'll be back, till she turned around and pointed at the wall and said,

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0: From the heart of the Hill Country in Texas, to the factories back home, to the truckers keeping this great country rolling.
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0: 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Here's your host, Granger Smith.
2: It's Monday, everybody. Welcome to show number 1732. It's After Midnight. I'm your host, Granger Smith. So glad to start another work week with you. I got a whole bunch of good country music to play for you, so keep it right here. I've also got some good news. I want to read for you. Hang tight for it. And also, Ann Hudson's got some Nashville news, stories about your favorite stars out there in Music City. No longer Sunday night, officially Monday morning. That's because we're After Midnight. Hang tight. Another

0: Third Shifters Unite every night here on After Midnight with me, Granger Smith.
1: I don't know if you were looking at me or not. You probably smile like that all the time. I don't mean to bother.

0: use a story that'll make you smile. Granger's got some good news to share now.
1: Doctors have made a huge breakthrough in treating Huntington's disease. Using gene therapy, they've been able to slow the disease as much as 75%. In some cases, patients who had lost mobility are now walking again. The treatment involves brain surgery, where a modified virus is used to block the toxin proteins that cause the disease. And so far, the results have lasted at least 3 years with minimal side effects. This is incredible. The Dutch company behind it is now pushing for approval in the U.S., Europe, and U.K. And though the therapy is going to be complex and pricey, it offers hope to patients and families.
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1: Whatever you're doing all night, I'm here doing it with you. It's Granger Smith here on After Midnight.

The topic I want to discuss next hour, I want to hear from you on this, you know, as we enter the month of October. What are you afraid of? What is something that you fear? What is something you're scared of? 866-607-8383. We'll talk next hour.

0: Hey, Granger, this is Phil. I'm calling because I'm down in Tucson. I'm driving up to Flagstaff this morning for work, and it got me up at crazy hours driving, and I just wanted to say hi. What's up to everybody?
1: 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That's some beautiful country you're driving through. Thanks for listening to After Midnight.

thank you to all of our night shift workers. It's because of you that America is open for business 24/7. 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

0: Okay, as promised, Ann Hudson has come in here. She's got the mic. She's going to tell us some stories about her favorite stars out there in Nashville. What you got?
1: Yeah, so I thought this was crazy and so cool at the same time. Chase Matthew wanted to thank Jason Aldean for taking him on tour with him. And he found a gift for him on Facebook Marketplace. Wait till you hear what this gift is. Coming up in your Nashville news next.

0: news from Nashville's Music Row. It's Ann Hudson.
1: So Chase Matthew wanted to thank Jason Aldean for taking him on tour. So he found him a gift, like a parting gift, parting tour gift on Facebook Marketplace. Guess what he got him? He got him a 1968 Pontiac Le Mans convertible as an end of tour gift. And yeah, he found it on Facebook Marketplace and he spent months fixing it back up. But the 68 is the key detail in this gift. It's a nod to the opening line of Jason Aldean's song, My Kind of Party. But isn't that cool?
2: That's it. I mean, I'm kind of speechless here.
3: Wow. That's very thoughtful. Did he think of that?
1: I mean, I don't know, but he produced it. I always think, did y'all used to do that, Granger, like end of tour gifts?
2: Yeah, and I'm really embarrassed now. That's like the new bar that's set.
3: I mean, he set a bar for a lot of people now.
1: I mean, really, I thought it was really cool. At one point, I was interviewing Lee Bryce on his tour bus, and I can't remember which artist bought him the end of tour gift, but he gave him a foot massager, and he had it on the bus, and let me try it. It was the greatest thing.
2: That sounds much more on par.
3: Yeah.
1: I know, that sounds more, but the coolest and cutest story is Lee Bryce, I loved it so much, ended up like sending me one, or his record label did or something, because I loved it, but I was like, it's the greatest thing ever, so...
2: That
1: when I'm busy
2: cool.
1: under here, that's what's happening.
2: That is cool.
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6: Welcome to Monday, everybody. It's After Midnight. I'm your host, Granger Smith. So thinking about this, you know, this is like the time of year when you watch some scary movies, you see some scary things. And so I thought, you know, as we think about a new topic, why don't we go here? What scares you? What is something that scares you? Can you think about that? Call me. I'll put you on the air. 866-607-8383. I've also got Earl Bibbles Jr., the country boy with a dumb criminal story to share with us. All this here with a bunch of good country music. Whatever the reason you're up late or up super early, I'm really glad you're with me. We are After Midnight.

Todd's Farm was a place to go. Load a truck up, hit the dirt road. Jump the barbed wire, spread the word. Light the bonfire and call the girls. King in the can and the Marlboro man. Jack and Jim were a few good men. Where you learn how to kiss and cuss and fight too. Better watch out for the boys in blue. And all this small town, he said, she said. Ain't it funny how rumors spread? Like I know something y'all don't know. Man, that talk is getting old. You better mind your business, man. Watch your mouth. For I have to knock that loud mouth out. I'm tired of talking, man. Y'all ain't listening.

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1: Okay, breaking into a new topic. It's the month of October. We get asked this question. You know, sometimes they run that Fright Fest on TV and stuff like that. So I should ask you, what are you afraid of? What scares you? I'm not talking about necessarily like a deep fear, you know, like from a theological sense. I'm talking more like, what scares you? Like is it spiders? Is it dark, you know? Is it deep water? That's probably me. Is it heights? Is it rats? Is it something else? Call me. What are you afraid of? 866-607-8383.
0: Come be a part of the show tonight. 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It's After Midnight with Granger Smith.
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1: No matter what you're doing tonight, thanks for letting me tag along. Hey, it's Granger Smith on After Midnight.

0: Hey, Granger, want to just say thank you for everything that you do. I listen to you every morning on my hour drive to Denver Airport. I hope you have a great day. Take care.
1: 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Thank you for calling.

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1: Now, this old lady thought she was being real slick. She's on her way to rehab in Florida, and she figured she'd stock up on some fentanyl for the road. One problem, though. She sent the text to the wrong number, and it turns out that dealer was actually a Bay County Sheriff's investigator that she'd saved in her phone before. Bless her heart. She showed up to meet him and walked right into a pair of handcuffs. Yeah, she got herself a fresh felony and two misdemeanors. Now, she's done.
0: Thanks for staying up all night here on After Midnight with Granger Smith.
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6: Hey, thanks for starting Monday here with me on After Midnight, y'all. So grateful for you third shifters listening to the show, making this America's favorite radio program, and keeping America rolling 24/7. That's what you do on this third shift. I'm Granger Smith, your host. I'm going to talk about some things that went down on this day in history coming up. I got a little list I want to read for you. Plus some Nashville news with Ann Hudson, stories about your favorite stars out there in Nashville. All of this coming up real soon, so don't go anywhere.

It was on this day that we got the very first look at 007. I'll remind you what year that was, plus some other things that went down on this day in history coming up in two songs.

0: loves talking about history, and he's even got the diploma to prove it. It's time for This Day in History on After Midnight with Granger Smith.
1: On this day, October the 5th, 1919, Enzo Ferrari made his debut as a race car driver. 1947, Harry Truman delivered the first ever presidential speech on TV. 1962, the first James Bond film, Dr. No, premiered in London. 1974, American Dave Kunst circumnavigated the globe on foot. 2001, Seattle Mariners set the American League record for the most wins in one season. And that same year, Reba's TV show premiered. 2011, Apple co-founder Steve Jobs passed away. A few famous birthdays include actress Kate Winslet, actor Bernie Mac, and actor Jesse Eisenberg. Those are just a few things that went down on this day in history.
0: Thanks for staying up all night here on After Midnight with Granger Smith.
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5: He's texting you in the wee hours of the night. 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
7: 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So Vicky, I would just encourage you to just sit back and be like, why am I attracted to this type of man? And there's a guy that I like, JP, who says people come up to me and they're like, why am I always attracted to bad boys? And he's like, well, what kind of TV shows are you watching? And they're like, no, you're not hearing me. Like, I'm having problems. He's like, man, could you be aware of, like, subconsciously these things that you're consuming, the types of people that you're around? Have you ever thought that you're training your heart to look for the wrong things based on what you're consuming? That's the first thing that comes to mind.
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0: the morning, Ranger. It's my alarm clock. It wakes me up every morning, Monday through Friday, so I can go to work with you. Thanks for making it a better day. Thank you and have a great day.
1: Well, the good news is, buddy, you'll know you're living in Groundhog Day if I'm saying the same thing every time your alarm goes off. Well, the good news is, buddy, you'll know you're living in Groundhog Day if I'm saying the same thing every time your alarm goes off. I don't think I am. So, welcome to After Midnight. Thanks for listening.

0: Okay, we have Ann Hudson in here with Nashville News. You got some stories for us?
1: I do. So this was interesting. Luke Bryan says his duet with Chris Stapleton took an unexpected romantic turn. We're gonna actually let Luke Bryan explain that to you coming up in Nashville News next. So hang out a hot second. Juicy.

0: Here's what's new in Nashville. Here's Ann Hudson.
1: All right, so you may remember Chris Stapleton joined Luke Bryan in Nashville for Drink a Beer, which Chris co-wrote. Well, Luke told Jimmy Fallon that there was something about singing face-to-face with Chris that kind of caught him off guard.
2: I have him as my number one on Mount Rushmore, by the way. He really stares at you while he's singing at you because he's watching your lips.
3: Oh.
2: And then as he's watching your lips, it's very intimidating, but...
3: Yeah, I don't know if I like
2: it. And then the whole time, I'm kind of falling in love.
3: Wow, my God, you guys...
1: I mean, Luke Bryan, he's something else. Love him.
4: That he is. Luke Bryan is something else.
5: Sometimes these That's national funny. News stories just keep me speechless, Ann.
1: I know.
5: I know, but it's also awesome because I know both of those guys. You know, I know Chris and Luke, and
1: that's funny. I haven't met Chris yet. Is he amazing?
5: Yeah, I've known him for a very, very long time, all the way back to the year 2000.
1: All right, does he stare at your lips and make you fall in love? Yeah,
5: I never thought of him as Luke Bryan just described him.
4: You're not in the same shoes.
5: No, not the same. I don't see it the same way. Uh-huh. Yeah, I'm sorry, Luke.
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0: This is what After Midnight sounds like. And this is what After Midnight sounds like.
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6: Monday morning, third shifters. Thanks for getting the week started with us. I'm glad to be here alongside you. Granger Smith here, your host of After Midnight. You know, we're running something pretty fun. We're doing something called a fall food draft. And we'll talk about it this hour, but basically, it's like an NFL draft. And I want you to chime in when it's your turn, when it's your round, and pick your favorite fall food. You got it? My number, 866-607-8383. Stay tuned. I've also got Earl Bibbles Jr. coming in here with a dumb criminal story. And you know us. I got a bunch of good country music to play for you, too. Hang tight. It's After Midnight, hour number four. Man,

Okay, in two songs, we're bringing out our fall food draft. We're going to go around, pick our favorite fall foods, and you get the draft. And at the end, we'll find out who's got the better team. Call me to chime in on this, 866-607-8383.

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1: Okay, we're trying something new. I've got Ann Hudson in here. I've got the Ant-Man with me. We're going to do a fall food draft.
2: Okay.
3: Like about, a football draft.
1: Like a football draft. Okay. Like, think about like a, you know, the NFL draft fantasy.
3: Mm-hmm.
1: Okay. We're going to do this with fall foods.
3: Oh, this is fun.
2: Okay. Making me hungry already.
3: So we
2: just
3: each
2: thinking
3: get to pick
2: about
3: our
2: it.
3: Own, but we do it like a snake draft. Like yeah. that? Is that what you're thinking?
1: I don't know what a snake draft is.
3: Snake is the, it goes, so it goes either. From, well, who is, so if you started with you, Granger, it would go to Ann, then go to me, and then it would go to a listener, I guess.
1: And oh, then, you want to bring a listener. Okay. You want to bring
3: yeah.
1: a listener.
3: Yeah, because usually this is where we get calls. Right?
1: Oh, that's a great all idea. Right.
3: Yeah, so they could pick, you know, whoever, whatever phone call we just pick, and that'll be the listener's pick.
1: Okay, who gets the different. Who gets the first round draft pick?
3: You should.
1: I get it.
3: Well, because then what we do is then we'll go backwards the next day. So tomorrow we go backwards. So we'd start with a listener one, and then okay. it would go to me, and then it would go to Ann, and then go to you.
1: You want me to pick one now?
3: So you pick, yeah, that'd be your first one. Be
1: right, I get the
3: yeah.
1: first round draft pick. The fall first food. Round draft pick of the fall foods, I'm going to have to say roasted turkey.
3: Why roasted turkey?
2: Roasted turkey.
1: Like, I say that because, like, other than fried turkey, like, mm. like the kind of turkey you put in the oven.
3: With carrots.
2: No. Yeah.
3: Potatoes. What do you put in?
1: I don't need any of that stuff.
3: So just by itself.
1: Yeah, like an injected, you know, like, because I'm thinking if I'm going to get the first round pick, what is Thanksgiving without a turkey, right?
2: Yeah.
3: But it's the, is it Thanksgiving or is this just or fall?
1: I don't know. I'm making this up.
3: Okay, got it. Got it. You said fall food draft.
1: Turkey. Okay. Could I add dressing to it? Or
3: you
1: can
3: do whatever you want.
2: No, no, you cannot.
1: I cannot.
2: No,
1: okay.
2: That's a separate
1: okay,
3: she
2: one.
3: Said
2: turkey.
3: No. Okay, got it.
1: Who gets the second pick?
3: Ann.
1: Ann's next. Ann Hudson, second pick.
3: Yeah.
2: I'm going pumpkin spice latte.
1: You can have it.
3: I wasn't.
2: That's yeah, fine.
1: That
3: I wasn't even thinking about a pumpkin spice anything.
1: My dog.
2: Oh, hey, pumpkin spice latte. Okay. That's like my breakfast on multiple breakfast okay. occasions during the fall.
3: You
2: pumpkin
3: and my daughter. Pumpkin spice so. Latte is your breakfast?
2: Sometimes, lots of times.
3: Wow.
2: Yeah, it'll be so okay. good. I get. It's hard to eat anything after that. It's so much sugar and terrible for you. But it's so delicious.
3: Now we're getting to the truth here.
1: Okay, somebody writing this stuff down?
2: Yeah.
1: Eventually. Okay, yes. Ant-Man, what's your
3: okay,
1: pick?
3: Okay, so mine is chili.
1: Chili?
2: Yeah.
3: Yeah.
2: Chili's a good one.
1: Chili, I like that.
3: Fall food chili.
1: That's a good third round pick.
3: Okay, now we need a listener one.
1: Okay, we need a listener. 866-607-8383. 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

0: you look moving on.
1: Continuing this conversation, we're talking about a fall food. What do you love as a fall food? And you call me, what we're going to do, we're having a fall food draft. So what you could pick, like it's a draft pick for you. And then we'll find out who's got the better team. Call me with this, 866-607-8383.

0: Hey, Granger, this is Becky, just leaving work. 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Bye.
1: Hey, sweet Becky, thank you so much for calling tonight.

0: When a Wendy's fry fight turns into a shootout, who ends up in the most trouble? Well, spoiler, it's not who you think. Earl Dibbles is coming in with this true, dumb criminal story to make all of this make sense. Coming up next, hang tight.
1: He's a ranch hand in a pinch, man. Hotter than the red on the cattle brand. Cause she's a gold digger with a quick trigger. A cast iron skillet swinging lid flipper.

0: It's time for Earl Dibbles and Dumb Criminals on After Midnight.
1: Let me tell you something. There's being mad, and then there's just plum going crazy. Shoot. Down in Kentucky, this fella, Manja James Wooten, he got so tore up over some cold fries at a Wendy's drive-thru, he decided to start shooting. Yeah, I reckon that escalated quick. This gal working in the window, Tarshina Coleman, she wasn't going to take it lying down, though. She whipped out her own piece and fired back, hitting one of Manja's crew square in the backside. Now, this is where it gets real messy. Turns out Tashonda, she ain't even supposed to have a gun because she's on probation for felony theft and gun charges. Now, everybody's in hot water, but her pot's boiling over.
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5: Monday, early risers. Welcome to After Midnight with me, Granger Smith, your host. Hey, I've got some good news to kick your Monday off with, plus some Nashville news. Doesn't necessarily have to be good, but it's news about your favorite stars out there in Nashville and what they're up to. Ann Hudson's got you covered on that. Hey, I'm glad you're here. Thank you for making this America's favorite radio program.

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1: Doctors have made a huge breakthrough in treating Huntington's disease. Using gene therapy, they've been able to slow the disease as much as 75%. In some cases, patients who had lost mobility are now walking again. The treatment involves brain surgery, where a modified virus is used to block the toxin proteins that cause the disease. And so far, the results have lasted at least 3 years with minimal side effects. This is incredible. The Dutch company behind it is now pushing for approval in the U.S., Europe, and U.K. And though the therapy is going to be complex and pricey, it offers hope to patients and families.
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1: Touring, but it just doesn't matter anymore. I don't feel like it matters to me.
10: Do you think it's because God changed your desires? Because it's, you know, I think for some people would argue that it does matter. You mattered. You said, you on stage singing and even proclaiming the word from the stage mattered to them. And so how can you say it doesn't matter when it mattered to me?
1: Yes. And that's what I want to talk about, because everybody's different and everyone's walk with the Lord is different. And that's why we said before we started recording this podcast this morning, we said, what if I was talking, for instance, Josh Turner, who has used his platform to speak about the Lord and sing about the Lord in country music. And he would, if he would say, I need to be in country music, it matters for me to be in country music because this is my platform to proclaim the gospel. And I feel that to my core. I would say, amen, brother.
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0: family, and country music. 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

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And we're doing like an NFL draft, but it's a fall food draft. 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
1: Good morning.
0: I'm up early, gone to work to Mercy Hospital. Like to listen to you every morning. And thank you for being up early to provide us good music to listen to. And God bless.
2: Well, you're doing good work out there. Thank you for your service. And thanks for listening. We said

We know the night shift isn't easy. That's why we're bringing the music and the meaning. Granger's with you all night with songs, stories, and conversations that keep it real. Thanks for being a part of the After Midnight family.

0: Okay, as promised, Ann Hudson has come in here. She's got the mic. She's going to tell us some stories about her favorite stars out there in Nashville. What you got?
1: Yeah, so I thought this was crazy and so cool at the same time. Chase Matthew wanted to thank Jason Aldean for taking him on tour with him. And he found a gift for him on Facebook Marketplace. Wait till you hear what this gift is. Coming up in your Nashville news next. Playing.

0: Nashville's Music Row. It's Ann Hudson.
1: So Chase Matthew wanted to thank Jason Aldean for taking him on tour. So he found him a gift, like a parting gift, parting tour gift on Facebook Marketplace. Guess what he got him?
2: He got him
1: a 1968 Pontiac Le Mans convertible as an end of tour gift. And yeah, he found it on Facebook Marketplace and he spent months fixing it back up. But the 68 is the key detail in this gift. It's a nod to the opening line of Jason Aldean's song, My Kind of Party. But isn't that cool?
3: That's it. I mean, I'm kind of speechless here.
2: Wow. That's very thoughtful. Did he think of that?
1: I mean, I don't know, but he produced it. I always think, did y'all used to do that, Granger, like end of tour gifts?
3: Yeah, and I'm really embarrassed now. That's like the new bar.

0: bar that's set.
1: I mean, he set a bar for a lot of people now.
2: I mean, really, I thought it was really cool. At one point, I was interviewing Lee Bryce on his tour bus, and I can't remember which artist bought him the end-of-tour gift, but he gave him a foot massager, and he had it on the bus, and let me try it. It was the greatest thing.
0: Yeah, that sounds much more on par.
1: Yeah.
2: I know, that sounds more, but the coolest and cutest story is Lee Bryce, I loved it so much, ended up like sending me one, or his record label did or something, because I loved it, but I was like, it's the greatest thing ever, so...
0: That
2: when I'm busy
0: cool.
2: under here, that's what's happening.
0: That is cool.
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10: 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I'm Ira Dreyfuss.

raising one and playing one. For all you hard-working third shifters, keeping this country moving. Thanks so much for turning it up here on After Midnight with Granger Smith.

0: Hey, thanks for sharing your Monday here with me on After Midnight, y'all. Before you take off and get your day started, let me remind you, God is great and He is worthy of our praise. I'm Granger Smith, coming to y'all from the Yee Yee Farm in Central Texas. If you're just now getting your day started, just now having your first cup of coffee and you want to hang out some more, you could join me on another show called Mornings with Granger on Yee Yee Radio. One way to find Yee Yee Radio is from the link in the bio of our Instagram page at After Midnight Granger Smith. Thanks for hanging out.
1: I

0: From ABC News, I'm Chuck Sievertson. Alarmed American commanders make a decision. American bombers moving out of an airbase in southern England, used for flying missions against Iran. The New York Times reports a sense of urgency spiked amid new threats of an Iran-backed plot against the base. On Iran, ABC's Allison Kosick.
1: President Trump this weekend said he's in the process of deciding whether to resume bombing Iran, with peace talks apparently stalled and more sailors and Marines on their way to the Middle East.
0: Trump heads to usually reliably Republican-red Nebraska today, Texas Wednesday, to try to boost Republican candidates ahead of November's midterm elections. Some Republicans are in unusually tight races or are running behind. In Vienna, Georgia, a manhunt after yesterday's mass shooting at an annual homecoming block party. Two dead, dozens injured, says Police Chief Craig Peavy.
2: I had 22, I'm shorthanded, we're a smaller agency, but I had 22 dedicated law enforcement officers that came out for homecoming to help our locals have a good time and do it in a safe manner.
0: Health officials in Russia insisting they have things under control after a lab researcher died from pneumonic plague. Experts say the disease is treatable with antibiotics. All of the frat brothers in the Cornell rape investigation continue to deny any wrongdoing. The alleged victim says she went to campus police about it in 2024. ABC's Olivia Rubin.
3: I actually interviewed the DA in this case last weekend, and what he told me was that Cornell police sent him a six-page summary of what Jane Doe's allegations were, and he said that based on that, in his opinion, it didn't amount to a crime, and allegedly her explicit allegation of rape was not included in that six-page summary.
0: Supreme Court begins its new term today with arguments over climate change, whether a local government can sue energy companies for billions in damages. You're listening to ABC News.
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0: Filing a legal action to block warrants that led to searches of his homes, Britain's former Prince Andrew, a judicial spokesperson, says there's a hearing scheduled for Thursday. Andrew was arrested in February on suspicion of misconduct in public office following allegations that he shared sensitive information with Jeffrey Epstein during his time as the UK's trade diplomat. Headed to a runoff in Brazil's presidential election on the 25th, incumbent Lula and challenger Bolsonaro, son of the man Lula beat 4 years ago. Federal Reserve could move the markets this week, says ABC's Dave Packer.
8: The Fed releasing minutes from its September meeting Wednesday. Investors will be looking for signs of whether policymakers are considering another rate hike or might hold off as the job market cools. Now, earlier in the week, a report on the services sector could offer a fresh reading on business activity, employment, and inflation pressures.
0: If skies are clear tomorrow, look up, says ABC's Wayne Cabot.
9: You got to be up around 4 o'clock in the morning to see it. Jupiter being eclipsed by the moon, visible across the eastern U.S. and much of the central U.S. and adjacent southern Canada. Astronomer Joe Rayo tells ABC News it should be spectacular and particularly beautiful, the illusion of a sparkling diamond at the edge of the moon, the third such occurrence since 1889.
0: Astronomers say there is a great view of Saturn all this month, rising in the east after sunset and then setting in the west before dawn. Chuck Sievertson, ABC News.
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12: This is your KICD live Doppler forecast. Tonight, clear, lows in the mid-40s, northwest winds at 5 to 10 miles per hour, becoming north after midnight. Monday, sunny, highs in the lower 70s, south winds at 10 to 15 miles per hour. Monday night, mostly clear, lows in the mid-50s, south winds at 10 to 15 miles per hour, gusting up to 25. Tuesday, sunny, highs in the upper 70s and southwest winds at 10 to 15 miles per hour, becoming west at 5 to 10 in the afternoon. Tuesday night, mostly clear, lows in the lower 50s, northwest winds around 5 miles per hour. Wednesday will be sunny, highs in the lower 70s. Wednesday night, mostly clear in the evening, then becoming partly cloudy, lows in the upper 40s. For more weather, go online anytime at northwestiowanow.com.

listeners. If you want to learn more about Kiwanis After Five or see what we're up to, visit our page on Facebook. Or better yet, we invite you to attend one of our meetings in person at the Spencer Golf and Country Club, Kiwanis After Five of Spencer, a group of like-minded volunteers making a difference in the community, one child at a time.

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0: Glad you could be with us. Free is one of those red flag words that should automatically warn consumers to proceed with caution. So it should be no surprise that all scammers are crafting their way into our mailboxes with postcards promising free gas. What to watch for from Susan Tompore at the Detroit Free Press. Susan, what's going on?
1: Well, you know, obviously the prices at the pump are really at a higher level. So it should be no surprise that scammers are going to figure out a way how to get into that headline. Gas prices are high and grocery prices are high. We're all talking about inflation. And what the consumer watchdogs are telling me is that right now some consumers are receiving postcards in the mail. And they'll get a postcard that is a free gas promotion. And who wouldn't want that, right? I mean, who wouldn't want a credit card, a gift card, or some sort of money to help them with gas prices? The Better Business Bureau Scam Tracker has received reports from consumers who are complaining, though, about these postcards because there's a cost there. The postcard might trick you into thinking it's from the AARP, but if you look closely, it says AAPP. Jeez. Isn't that clever?
0: Yeah.
1: Yeah, and if you Google AAPP, it's the American Association of Psychiatric Pharmacists. So, no, I don't imagine they're involved with gas. it's a crazy, crazy world. But what you're doing, and it's not, it looks kind of simple. It looks kind of harmless. They might ask you to pay a $5 fee for getting maybe a $250 gift card. So it looks pretty cheap, right? But the problem is when you pay that fee, you're not just handing over $5 cash somewhere, which would stop the scam at $5. Typically, you're giving over a credit card number or a debit card number, and you've just handed it to scammers who are going to charge you more. One consumer saw a $41 charge. Of course, the charges might not stop at $41. They could go up. So anytime you're getting something for free or maybe winning a special prize, and they're saying you need to pay this fee or pay these taxes up front, that is a huge, huge red flag. Mm. Don't

0: do it. It's just not the way things are done. And the worst part is you think, well, I'll only lose $5 if it's not real. No, you're going to lose a lot more, and it's going to be a big headache. You might not be able to get that money back.
1: We're speaking with Susan Tompor, personal finance columnist at the Detroit Free Press, part of the USA Today network. Her story is called Postcard for Free Gas is Tempting, but it costs more than expected. It's kind of unusual, the postcard approach. It's a little bit old school, I guess.
0: Well, it sure is. And earlier in this, in September, I wrote a column warning military families that there's also a fake postcard promoting so-called veteran savings program. And no program exists, but you're going to give away your social security number, look and other information, date of birth, address, banking information, hoping to save money. And all you're doing is getting involved with the scammers. I guess the scammers are going for us anywhere. You know, they're going to text us, they're going to call us, they'll send postcards. One thing I've heard from consumers lately is these home guarantee programs. They'll say, well, your warranty on your home is about to run out. You're going to lose coverage. You need to pay right now.
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1: Thanks for joining us. 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Number two, a handheld multi-tool in case you need to cut a seatbelt or break a window to escape. Number three, a change of clothes, blankets, or a jacket, which can help in the case of an accident, bad weather, even spilled coffee on the way to work. Number four, a tire inflator and repair kit. Number five, a first aid kit. Six, fire extinguisher. And seven, jumper cables or battery jump pack. 8 minutes now in front of the hour on This Morning. Once again, here's Nicole Murray.
2: And now, the three big things you need to know. Number one.
3: The U.S. has removed all its B-1 bombers from an airbase in England because of security concerns over suspected plots to attack the facility. The Pentagon added that U.S. bombers remain ready to carry out attacks from the United States if necessary. On a related note, Iranian officials said yesterday that the Strait of Hormuz will not reopen until all their demands set out in a June agreement are met.
2: Number two.
3: A mass shooting at a neighborhood block party in South Georgia yesterday has left two people dead and nearly three dozen others injured. Dooley County Sheriff Craig Peavy.
4: Victims range from 14 to 51 years old. Conditions of the victims at this time range critical to stable.
3: Officials say no arrests have been reported and authorities gave no possible motive.
2: Number three.
3: Governor Bill Lee says Tennessee Department of Correction Commissioner Frank Strada will resign after Krista Pike was hospitalized from a botched execution attempt last week. Pike remains in critical condition. Her attorney added that the 50-year-old is intubated, on a ventilator, and unconscious. A 7-year-old girl has been fatally stabbed on a Chicago sidewalk by a woman who was held at the scene by the crime by bystanders. Police said the adult female suspect was injured as she was being detained on Saturday, but was taken into custody after receiving medical treatment. President Trump has formally announced the creation of a super intelligence force. Trump described it as an artificial intelligence task force that he says will work to promote AI dominance while also protecting American lives. The New York Post reports that Generation Z workers are ghosting jobs to chase side hustles. Some of the most popular side jobs include selling feet pics, making an OnlyFans account, or online gambling.
1: Wow. Like ghosting jobs, like not showing up to ones they already have, or not showing up to an interview, or taking days off to do this stuff? Or?
3: Both.
1: Ew.
3: Yeah, not exact. I mean, I don't know. Be responsible with your full-time job, but I understand wanting to chase side hustles. I get that angle.
1: Yeah.
3: But just remain responsible in the time that you do it.
1: That's really great advice.
3: Oh my gosh, I'm maturing. Look at this.
1: You are just jumping both feet into adulthood now.
3: Wow.
1: And I'm very proud.
3: It's kind of disgusting.
1: Yeah.
3: Yeah.
1: You're disappointed with yourself all of a sudden?
3: Proud, but disappointed. You know, a little bit of both.
1: 6 minutes now in front of the hour on This Morning, America's First News.
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1: From ABC News, I'm Chuck Sievertson. American bombers are relocating out of a base in southern England. The New York Times reporting commanders were alarmed by a possible terrorist plot against the base by Iran. The Iran situation remains highly unpopular in polls of American voters about a month before the midterm elections.
2: Virginia's second congressional district has one of the highest concentrations of armed forces in the country, with nearby Norfolk home to the world's largest naval base.
3: We're 8 months into a war that we were initially told by the commander-in-chief will be a few weeks.
2: Caroline Techner and her husband both served in the Navy, with a daughter now in the Army.
1: ABC News Chief Global Affairs Correspondent Martha Raddatz. To try to boost Republican candidates in unusually tight races or behind, President Trump this week travels for more rallies, today to Nebraska. Law enforcers in southern Georgia looking for the shooters who opened fire at a weekend homecoming block party. Two people are dead, nearly three dozen more are hurt.
4: Victims range from 14 to 51 years old. Conditions of the victims at this time range critical to stable.
1: Sheriff Craig Peavy calls the shooting senseless. Alleged victim in the 2024 Cornell rape investigation being threatened, says her attorney. New York Governor Kathy Hochul appointing a special prosecutor. ABC's Sophie Flay says initially, 2 years ago,
5: Cornell expelled two of the fraternity members and suspended two others who were also ordered to write so-called reflection papers as part of their punishment. No one was charged. The local DA says campus police sent him only a six-page summary. Documents reviewed by ABC News show his office declined to look at anything else police had gathered.
1: The first of this year's Nobel Prizes has been announced for medicine, going to three scientists who worked on methods that allow researchers a better understanding of how the brain works. You're listening to ABC News.
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11: Good Monday morning, George Bauer at the KICD Newsstand. Here's what's happening in Northwest Iowa now. Sheldon firefighters started their weekend with a fire at Ag Processing at 804 2nd Avenue. Fire Chief Brad Hint says they arrived to find not one but two active fires in the same structure. Sanborn and Boyden Fire Departments immediately called for backup with a request sent out to the Hospers Fire Department for more manpower. Four firefighters entered the third-floor baghouse with 400 feet of supply line, while a second four-member crew used a 700-foot supply line to attack the second-floor baghouse. Hint says both fires were out in about 45 minutes, and the heat-sensing drone operated by O'Brien County Emergency Management confirmed there were no hot spots remaining. In all, 45 firefighters responded to the incident, used about 5,000 gallons of water. Sheldon Police, Sheldon Community Ambulance, and the O'Brien County Sheriff's Department also assisted at the scene. Hint says the building sustained heavy damage, there were no injuries, and the cause of the fire remains under investigation. There was fire at the pump house at Indian Hills Golf Course west of Spirit Lake Friday morning. Fire Chief Pat Daly says the fire was out by the time they were dispatched, but the crew stuck around while Alliant Energy checked out the electrical system, and they did wind up putting out some hot spots. The building received minor damage, but Daly says the electrical system was pretty much totally destroyed. The bill to give India-owned Mesabi Metallics $1.36 billion in tax credits to build what's called the largest steel mill in the United States passed both houses of the Iowa legislature Friday and was signed by Governor Kim Reynolds Friday night. Supporters say the plan could be the cornerstone of a revitalized Iowa economy. Skeptics like State Representative Eleanor Levin, an Iowa City Democrat, believe the company's track record, including bankruptcies, is sketchy.
9: Mesabi Metals does not have the experience or the market capitalization to pull off this project. I come here during session, and I come when called for special session, to try to do good things for Iowans, not to sign off on a campaign ad for Representative Miller Meeks.
11: Republican House Speaker Pat Grassley says he is comfortable the deal, worked out in part by the White House, safeguards Iowa's investment.
12: We're not backing up the truck and jumping out a pile of cash. This has to be earned through performance on wherever this site is. And that's really why this, I think, is a responsible way of doing economic development.
11: The vote was largely along party lines, but some Republicans, like State Senator Dan Dawson, did vote no.
13: Do I believe the Iowa taxpayer received the best deal in this proposition? Absolutely not. Incentives are supposed to make a good deal better, not a bad deal good. I choose conservatism, not corporatism.
11: Here on the corridor, State Senators Lynn Evans and Dave Rowley and State Representatives Megan Jones and John Will supported the bill. Jones tells KICD News she believes the plant will create billions of dollars in future tax revenue, support thousands of high-paying jobs, and grow the state's GDP, and also has the added benefit of reducing the country's reliance on foreign steel. State Senator Dave Rowley from Spirit Lake used the special session Friday to announce some good news about his recent illness.
14: I'm happy to report to you that the cancer is gone. Thank you.
11: Rowley was diagnosed with tonsil cancer in February. At that time, he told KICD News the prognosis from his doctors was that the disease was serious but curable. KICD's Tony Gonzalez says Mental Illness Awareness Week was the topic of the Clay County Health Update.
15: Joe Barr, Behavioral Health Navigator with LINC, or LINC, was the guest on this week's Clay County Community Health Update, where she discussed the importance of recognizing mental health challenges and seeking help when needed.
16: Awareness gives us an opportunity to talk about mental health openly and to help reduce the stigma that can sometimes prevent people from reaching out. We're comfortable talking about taking care of our physical health. If something doesn't feel right physically, we make an appointment. We talk to our healthcare provider. Our mental health deserves the same attention.
15: Barr says the agricultural community faces unique pressures and stresses that often go unnoticed.
16: Weather and crops, livestock, markets, finances, equipment, and long hours. A bad weather event or a difficult season can create stress that can continue for months. And farming can sometimes just be isolating. You may spend long days working by yourself, and there can be a mindset of, I just need to keep going and I will figure it out. But asking for help does not mean that you're weak. It means that you recognize that you are human and that sometimes we all need support.
15: As the month continues, Barr says nobody has to face hard times alone.
16: Your mental health matters, and it's okay to ask for help. Whether you're struggling yourself, you're worried about somebody you love, you don't have to handle it alone. This October, let's check in with one another. Let's listen without judgment. Let's encourage someone who may be having a difficult time and know where to turn for support.
15: Residents can call or text 988 to connect with mental health support and crisis resources for themselves or someone they are worried about. For Northwest Iowa Now, I'm Anthony Gonzalez.
11: Lakes Regional Healthcare launched a construction project last week that will double the size of its current emergency room. In recent years, the hospital has also added patient rooms, operating facilities, and outpatient services. During an interview with CEO Jason Harrington last week, KICD News asked if there's room to continue growing on the current campus.
17: That's a conversation that we're aggressively having about how do we expand the campus, or how do we expand off the campus if we can't expand within the campus. We're a little bit landlocked, as you're aware, and so we're looking at what alternatives exist to allow us to continue to grow, and those are certainly good problems to have.
11: With the added services being offered at Lakes Regional Healthcare also comes the need for more patient parking. And it's cleanup week in Spirit Lake. Sanitation crews will be picking up items not accepted the rest of the year, like carpet and pads, furniture and lumber. All appliances and electronics, tires and box springs and mattresses still will require the city tanks like normal. It's important to note that pickup has already begun along regular garbage routes. So if the truck has already gone by your house today, they will not be making a return trip. City of Estherville begins its fall yard waste collection today. Crews will collect biodegradable paper leaf bags containing leaves and lawn rakings that residents place at the curb. Collections will take place each Monday through November 23rd, but might extend into additional days during the week if needed to cover the entire city. Residents ask not to place household garbage, landscaping items like planters or pots or pet waste in the bag. Ineligible items will be left at the curb. City of Estherville also reminds residents that the burning of leaves and yard waste is prohibited on lots that are smaller than 1.5 acres. That's KICD News on the radio. You can read our news online anytime at NorthwestIowaNow.com or at the Northwest Iowa Now app, powered by Pete Howe Sanitation or Jason Jacobs at Thrivent Financial.
16: Gary's with us from Matt.
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16: To be a nice week ahead as well. Good Monday morning, 41 degrees currently here in Spencer, but will rebound nicely. Should see sunny skies with a high of 73, some light variable winds at around 10 to 15 this morning, maybe a little stronger this afternoon. Clear skies tonight, not quite as cool. We'll dip down to a low around 53. Sunny and a high near 80 on Tuesday with southwesterly winds gusting as high as 25. Clear skies Tuesday night and a low of 51. Sunny 73 with calm winds on Wednesday, a low of 48. Thursday mostly sunny, 68 the high, a low of 48. And Friday sunny and 69 degrees. Yesterday 73 was our high, record high for this date, 93 in 1963. And the record low was 21. That was set back in 1952. Sunrise this morning, 7:22, setting at 6:56. Right now here in Spencer, it's dark, but we have a temperature reading of 41 degrees.

0: Lake Currington, and we are tonight. Big Country 107.7. Good Monday morning, everybody. 20 minutes past 6 o'clock. Rhonda Whitty King with you on this fifth day of October. It was a quick race through the shower this morning. I had reset my alarm clock on the weekend and then forgot to put it back for today. So 4:48 is what the clock said when I looked at it. I'm usually out the door by 5 or shortly thereafter. So to say I was not out the door at 5 or shortly thereafter, but made it here in time. That's all that really matters, isn't it? Today, we are going to celebrate a few things. If you're deciding what you're going to wear today, Blue Shirt Day today. It's also known as World Day of Bullying Prevention. Takes place on the first Monday of October every year to kick off National Bullying Prevention Month. James Bond Day, celebrating the Bond franchise on the anniversary. The date in which the first Bond film, maybe I should have saved this as a trivia question, Dr. No, premiered in London back in 1962. It's Apple Betty Day, honoring the dessert related to Apple Brown Betty, Apple Crisp, Apple Cobbler, whatever you want to call it. I put 3 of them in the freezer yesterday, made 3 Apple Crisps. From the apples I got from the Kiwanis sale. I had a bag of apples from the Kiwanis sale here a couple weeks ago that I needed to get something done with. It's World Teachers Day today. We should celebrate that a little more often than usual, right? Recognition of the vital contribution our teachers make for us. So teachers everywhere, thank you for what you do. I came from a long line of teachers, mom, both grandmas, several aunts, and all very disappointed that that's not the direction I went with my career. And it's also Do Something Nice Day today. Anything nice, and just do it for another. And visual, at the very least, you'll get a smile. At the worst, they'll wonder what you're up to. But when I saw Do Something Nice Day today, it reminded me of this old story. It's an old joke. Two older Southern women recently rekindle a friendship after many, many years, and they decide to meet for tea and discuss their lives. First older lady, she starts telling the second one about all the wonderful things her husband has done for her throughout the life. See this big ring on my finger here? My husband bought me that because he loves me. And the second lady says, well, how nice. And see that big old nice car out there? My husband bought that for me because, you know, he loves me. And the second lady says, well, how nice. First lady pulls out her phone. He shows pictures of her beautiful house. See this big house right here? My husband bought that for me because he loves me. And the second lady says, well, how nice. Well, now I've been going on and on about what my husband has done for me. What has your husband done for you? And the second lady says, well, my husband sent me to finishing school. And the first lady says, well, why would he have done something like that? And the second lady said, so I learned to say things, well, how nice, instead of I don't give a crap.
1: Bottom line, grain analysts say there's enough history in the corn trade that March corn futures can still approach $6 early in 2027. I'm Mark Oppold, your bottom line report to begin this first full week of October. Last week's stocks report aside, analysts point corn market has still not filled a gap from August 24th when corn reached 5.10 and a quarter. Typically, corn is very good at filling those gaps. USDA World Supply Demand Report on September 11th stated that 26-27 corn outlook was for smaller supplies and unchanged.

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0: It's Cold Last Night, Big Country 107.7. Morgan Wallen music here on a Monday morning. It is 6:30, and currently here in Spencer, our temperature reading here this morning, a cool start to the day at 42 degrees. Forecast is calling for sunny skies and 73, so we should rebound nicely. Some light variable winds at around 10 to 15 this morning, gusting as high as 20. Clear tonight, low of 53, not quite as chilly, and probably tomorrow the warmest day of a work week with a clear sky and a high around 80 degrees. Still looks clean and green right on through the upcoming weekend. No precipitation on the radar at this point in time. We'll talk more about that at 6:45, though. Right now here in Spencer, we're currently at 42 degrees. Sports stories from yesterday. Major League Baseball playoffs. The Atlanta Braves beat the LA Dodgers 3-2, so they even the National League Division Series at a game apiece. After a travel day today, the series resumes tomorrow. Game 3 will be Tuesday in Atlanta. Milwaukee Brewers rallied past the San Diego Padres for the second straight day, a 4-3 victory for a 2-0 National Division Series lead. The best of five series games resume on Tuesday, and that's going to be in San Diego as well. NFL action saw Chicago beat the Jets 23-12, Green Bay over Tampa Bay 17-14, Kansas City 30 over Las Vegas 27, and the Vikings win. They beat Miami 15-10. Now, a touchdown would be nice, but Vikings defense and helps them stay undefeated. I think they're one of three teams in the NFL undefeated. So Vikings over the Dolphins 15-10 on Sunday. And in college football, Missouri rose 11 spots to the number 14 position in the Associated Press top 25 following its rout of Florida, and the Gators dropped to 8 to number 16, and they were replaced by LSU in the top 10. Texas will go into Saturday's Red River rivalry game against Oklahoma as the number one team in the country for the fourth straight week. The rest of the top five stood pat with Georgia, Notre Dame, Miami, and Ohio State. Longhorns received 61 of the 70 first place votes from the media voting panel. Georgia got 6 first place votes, and Miami got 2. I'll check in with Stephen Cutler. We'll talk more sports at 7:20 this morning right here on Big Country 107.7.
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0: 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So a cool start to the day, but a nice rebound. Lots of sunshine in our forecast for today. Highs above average in the 70s due to a warm front lifting through. A little bit of breeze, though, however, this afternoon. Those winds could gust as high as 20 mile an hour. Enjoy the sunshine starting today, starting this evening. The sun sets before 7 o'clock. Not ready for that, right? Skies are going to stay clear overnight, and lows not quite as chilly will be in the 50s for the Monday night lows. And then tomorrow's probably going to be our warmest day as temperatures will be above normal once again, but highs rising to around 80 degrees for the broadcast area with mostly sunny skies. Cold front moves through Tuesday night into Wednesday. That'll drop our overnight temps back down into the 40s once again, but the sunshine does remain for the week. Sunny trend continues through Wednesday. Highs will be a little bit cooler, though, in the lower 70s. And Thursday, same thing. And then Friday, it says partly cloudy skies, low 70s. And a stray shower couldn't be ruled out on Friday, but nothing big in our forecast. Weekend plans still looks good and still looks fairly warm through Saturday and Sunday. We'll be back with that forecast and current conditions next.
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0: 3 for the high today. Light variable winds out of the south, 10 to 15 this morning. Gusting as high as 20 this afternoon. Clear skies tonight, not as cool, a low around 53. Sunny and a high near 80 on Tuesday. Southwesterly winds, 10 to 15. Gusting as high as 25. Clear skies Tuesday night with a low around 50. Sunny 73 on Wednesday with fairly calm winds, a low of 48. And then Thursday, sunny 68, a low of 48. Friday, mostly sunny, a high of 69, a low of 54, and Saturday, sunny and breezy, and 75. Yesterday, 73 the high. Record high for this date was 93. That was in 1963. And the record low was 21 in 1952. Sunrise 7:22 and yes, sets at 6:56 tonight. Right now here in Spencer, temperature reading this morning at 42 degrees.
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9: Good morning, George Bauer with KICD Ag Business Desk. Here's what's happening in farm news now. It's been a few days since it's rained in the corridor. Combines finally observed going through fields yesterday. A lot of activity in the Hartley area. Those harvesting machines and the machines that will move the grain burn diesel fuel. The world's wealthiest countries last week said they will release 100 million barrels of diesel, gas, and oil from energy reserves over the next 4 months. The American Farm Bureau last week called on the White House to do something in this country to at least temporarily bring down prices. Their chief economist, John Newton, was on the AgriTalk show Friday. He thinks there will be an announcement this week.
10: We've been talking with our state farm bureaus around the country and the efforts that they've been able to move the needle on with their state governments to, you know, relax constraints around the use of dyed diesel. But, Chip, we ran into some challenges. There are some states that, despite what neighboring states are doing, are not budging. And so we need the White House to come in and we've been talking to them for a while. Like I said, I was at the White House yesterday talking to them about this issue. There is something coming. You know, we sent that letter because our members around the country are really feeling it, you know, at yep. probably one of the most diesel intense times of the year. And the White House was receptive. We talked to Secretary Rollins and her team about it yesterday too. They've been trying to find a solution. It's taking a little bit longer because of all the different parts of the government that have to get involved.
9: Newton says diesel averaged $3.01 per gallon a year ago, $5.61 per gallon in September of this year. That, he says, will cost soybean farmers an extra $4 per acre to harvest, $8 for corn farmers, $58 per acre if you raise apples. Mike Steenhoeks, the executive director of the Iowa-based National Soybean Transportation Coalition, he came up with these added expenses for American producers.
11: An average farmer will pay $35,620 more this year total in diesel fuel costs. And you kind of break that down by $8,320 for the on-road diesel, $27,300 for off-road diesel. So a real significant expense, and I don't know a lot of farmers that just have $35,000 just sitting in a piggy bank or under their seat cushions in their couch.
9: New enrollment in the Conservation Reserve Program came to a screeching halt last week as the Farm Bill expired. The latest continuing resolution out of the Congress does fund the federal government through December 11th, but it does not extend the Farm Bill. Ag Department's Farm Service Agency told the local offices that September 30th was the deadline for approving CRP contracts. Now, the lapse does not mean that all Farm Bill programs immediately stop. Legislation passed in 2025 preserved funding for crop insurance, the Supplemental Nutritional Assistance Program, SNAP, and many other ag programs through 2031. And October is National Cooperative Month.
12: You may not know what the cooperative business model is, but you might recognize it from the brand you buy at the local supermarket or retailer.
13: Land O'Lakes, for example, if you're in the butter dairy section. Ocean Spray, for example, if you're looking for cranberry juice or cranberries.
12: Or the various utility cooperatives serving rural communities. Maybe yours.
14: Cooperatives provide about 13% of the power for all of the United States, covering 56% of the land mass and about 42% of all transmission lines across America. Co-ops, whether it's telephone or broadband or cellular service, make sure that rural America is connected.
12: Those are the reasons why USDA rural development officials Victoria Collin and Carl Elmshauser are joining others in celebrating National Cooperative Month this month, with the theme of this year's observance, Built for This Moment. I'm Rod Bain, reporting for the U.S. Department of Agriculture in Washington, D.C.
9: That's the latest from the Ag Business Desk. Markets throughout the day and more farm news coming up during the noon hour.
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0: 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Today in country music history, 1994, it was the 28th Country Music Association Awards at the Grand Ole Opry. Again, Vince Gill was your host. I think he hosted like 13 years. Album of the year was Common Thread, the songs of the Eagles, various artists like Clint Black, Randy Travis, bunch of them all recorded Eagles songs. And that is a fabulous album. I'll have to dig that out and play something from that today. Pam Tillis won the Female Vocalist of the Year. Vocal group that year was Diamond Rio. Brooks and Dunn won Vocal Duo. Vince got the Entertainer of the Year and Male Vocalist of the Year. Music video went to Martina for Independence Day. And Chattahoochee by Alan Jackson and Jim McBride was the Song of the Year in 1994. We're going to go to 2001. That's when Reba, her sitcom, premiered for the very first time. The show was set in Houston, Texas, featured Reba as a wisecracking single mom, Reba Nell Hart, whose dentist ex-husband Brock has left her to marry young ditzy Barbara Jean. Final episode aired in February of 2007. We never watched it when it came out. It was on the WB, wasn't it? It was on Friday nights, and we didn't watch it in its first run, and then have seen it forever in the reruns, and it makes me giggle every time I watch it. Here's Reba's theme song from her hit television show, I'm a Survivor. Big Country 107.7 News is next.

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1: From ABC News, I'm Chuck Sievertson. The U.S. Air Force is moving all of its bombers away from a base in southern England that may have been the target of a terrorist plot. U.S. commanders were alarmed about the possible Iran-backed plot. Just last week, the U.K. foiled an alleged terror plot near the base. ABC's Allison Kosick.
2: President Trump this weekend said he's in the process of deciding whether to resume bombing Iran, with peace talks apparently stalled and more sailors and Marines on their way to the Middle East.
1: President Trump this week travels for more rallies, today to Grand Island, Nebraska, to try to boost Republican candidates in unusually tight races or who are behind. Records reviews by ABC News suggest some of the frat brothers at Cornell, the center of rape allegations, tried to contain those claims. Students who spoke to school officials say the fraternity was in what they called damage control. ABC's Sophie Flay.
3: The lawyer for the woman at the center of the Cornell University fraternity rape investigation says his client is receiving threats demanding she drop her civil lawsuit against the school.
4: She's received multiple threats, and women who aren't even Jane Doe have received threats.
3: He says at least three other women wrongly identified as his client have also been threatened.
1: Russian officials say everything's under control after a death of a worker at a medical research lab in Siberia from pneumonic plague. ABC's Shannon Kingston in Washington.
5: The State Department says it is closely monitoring the situation, but that many details have not yet been confirmed. The department is publicly urging Russian authorities to share information about the incident quickly and openly.
1: Supreme Court opens its new term today with a case on whether local governments can sue energy companies for money damages over climate change damage. And the Nobel Prize in Medicine this morning awarded to three researchers for their work in helping scientists study the mechanisms in the brain that turn off various activity. You're listening to ABC News.
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9: Good Monday morning, George Bauer at the KICD Newsdance. Here's what's happening in Northwest Iowa now. Sheldon firefighters started their weekend with a fire at Ag Processing at 804 2nd Avenue. Fire Chief Brad Hint says they arrived to find not one, but two active fires in the same structure. Sanborn and Boyden Fire Departments immediately called for backup, with a request sent out to the Hospers Fire Department for more manpower. Four firefighters entered the third floor baghouse with 400 feet of supply line, while a second four-member crew used a 700-foot supply line to attack the second floor baghouse. Hint says both fires were out in about 45 minutes, and the heat-sensing drone operated by O'Brien County Emergency Management confirmed there were no hot spots remaining. In all, 45 firefighters responded to the incident, used about 5,000 gallons of water. Sheldon Police, Sheldon Community Ambulance, and the O'Brien County Sheriff's Department also assisted at the scene. Hint says the building sustained heavy damage, there were no injuries, and the cause of the fire remains under investigation. There was a fire at the pump house at Indian Hills Golf Course west of Spirit Lake Friday morning. Fire Chief Pat Daly says the fire was out by the time they were dispatched, but the crew stuck around while Alliant Energy checked out the electrical system, and they did wind up putting out some hot spots. The building received minor damage, but Daly says the electrical system was pretty much totally destroyed. The bill to give India-owned Mesabi Metallics $1.36 billion in tax credits to build what's called the largest steel mill in the United States passed both houses of the Iowa legislature Friday and was signed by Governor Kim Reynolds Friday night. Supporters say the plan could be the cornerstone of a revitalized Iowa economy. Skeptics like State Representative Eleanor Levin, an Iowa City Democrat, believe the company's track record, including bankruptcies, is sketchy.
10: Mesabi Metals does not have the experience or the market capitalization to pull off this project. I come here during session, and I come when called for special session, to try to do good things for Iowans, not to sign off on a campaign ad for Representative Miller Meeks.
9: Republican House Speaker Pat Grassley says he is comfortable the deal, worked out in part by the White House, safeguards Iowa's investment.
11: We're not backing up the truck and jumping on a pile of cash. This has to be earned through performance on wherever this site is. And that's really why this, I think, is a responsible way of doing economic development.
9: The vote was largely along party lines, but some Republicans, like State Senator Dan Dawson, did vote no.
12: Do I believe the Iowa taxpayer received the best deal in this proposition? Absolutely not. Incentives are supposed to make a good deal better, not a bad deal good. I choose conservatism, not corporatism.
9: Here on the corridor, State Senators Lynn Evans and Dave Rowley and State Representatives Megan Jones and John Will supported the bill. Jones tells KICD News she believes the plant will create billions of dollars in future tax revenue, support thousands of high-paying jobs, and grow the state's GDP, and also has the added benefit of reducing the country's reliance on foreign steel. State Senator Dave Rowley from Spirit Lake used the special session Friday to announce some good news about his recent illness.
13: I'm happy to report to you that the cancer is gone.
9: Thank you. Rowley was diagnosed with tonsil cancer in February. At that time, he told KICD News the prognosis from his doctors was that the disease was serious but curable. KICD's Tony Gonzalez says Mental Illness Awareness Week was the topic of the Clay County Health Update.
14: Joe Barr, Behavioral Health Navigator with LINC, or LINC, was the guest on this week's Clay County Community Health Update, where she discussed the importance of recognizing mental health challenges and seeking help when needed.
15: Awareness gives us an opportunity to talk about mental health openly and to help reduce the stigma that can sometimes prevent people from reaching out. We're comfortable talking about taking care of our physical health. If something doesn't feel right physically, we make an appointment. We talk to our healthcare provider. Our mental health deserves the same attention.
14: Barr says the agricultural community faces unique pressures and stresses that often go unnoticed.
15: Weather and crops, livestock, markets, finances, equipment, and long hours. A bad weather event or a difficult season can create stress that can continue for months. And farming can sometimes just be isolating. You may spend long days working by yourself, and there can be a mindset of, I just need to keep going and I will figure it out. But asking for help does not mean that you're weak. It means that you recognize that you are human and that sometimes we all need support.
14: As the month continues, Barr says nobody has to face hard times alone.
15: Your mental health matters, and it's okay to ask for help. Whether you're struggling yourself, you're worried about somebody you love, you don't have to handle it alone. This October, let's check in with one another. Let's listen without judgment. Let's encourage someone who may be having a difficult time and know where to turn for support.
14: Residents can call or text 988 to connect with mental health support and crisis resources for themselves or someone they are worried about. For Northwest Iowa Now, I'm Anthony Gonzalez.
9: Lakes Regional Healthcare launched a construction project last week that will double the size of its current emergency room. In recent years, the hospital has also added patient rooms, operating facilities, and outpatient services. During an interview with CEO Jason Harrington last week, KICD News asked if there's room to continue growing on the current campus.
16: That's a conversation that we're aggressively having about how do we expand the campus or how do we expand off the campus if we can't expand within the campus. We're a little bit landlocked, as you're aware, and so we're looking at what alternatives exist to allow us to continue to grow, and those are certainly good problems to have.
9: With the added services being offered at Lakes Regional Healthcare also comes the need for more patient parking. And it's cleanup week in Spirit Lake. Sanitation crews will be picking up items not accepted the rest of the year, like carpet and pads, furniture and lumber. All appliances and electronics, tires and box springs and mattresses still will require the city tanks like normal. It's important to note that pickup has already begun along regular garbage routes. So if the truck has already gone by your house today, they will not be making a return trip. City of Estherville begins its fall yard waste collection today. Crews will collect biodegradable paper leaf bags containing leaves and lawn rakings that residents place at the curb. Collections will take place each Monday through November 23rd, but might extend into additional days during the week if needed to cover the entire city. Residents ask not to place household garbage, landscaping items like planters or pots or pet waste in the bag. Ineligible items will be left at the curb. City of Estherville also reminds residents that the burning of leaves and yard waste is prohibited on lots that are smaller than 1.5 acres. That's KICD News on the radio. You can read our news online anytime at NorthwestIowaNow.com or at the Northwest Iowa Now app, powered by Pete Howe Sanitation or Jason Jacobs at Thrivent Financial.
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19: 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The funeral service is this morning at 10:30 at First Reformed Church in Sanborn. 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Services for 86-year-old Larry Kelly of Rogers, Minnesota, formerly of Estherville. They'll be today at 11:30 at Trinity Lutheran Church in Estherville. Visitation is also this morning, 9:30 till 11:30 at the Trinity Lutheran Church. Henry Olson Funeral Home in Estherville handling those arrangements for 86-year-old Larry Kelly of Estherville. Services for 73-year-old Mark Larson of Ringsted. They'll be today at 5:30 at Christensen Bonnickson American Legion in Ringsted. Visitation is also today, 3 until 5, at the American Legion Post in Ringsted. Henry Olson Funeral Home in Armstrong handling arrangements for 73-year-old Mark Larson of Ringsted. And services will be held at a later date in Arizona for 73-year-old Mary Frances Reese of Peterson. The Warner Funeral Home in charge of arrangements for 73-year-old Mary Frances Reese of Peterson. Announcements are online, BigCountry1077.com and NorthwestIowaNow.com.
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1: 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Well, lots of sunshine on tap for our forecast for today. Highs are going to be in the low to mid 70s and maybe a little bit breezy this afternoon. Those winds could gust up out of the south, about 20, maybe up to 25 mile an hour. So make sure you enjoyed the sunshine throughout the day, though, starting tonight. Sun will start setting before 7 o'clock. Skies stay clear tonight. Lows maybe not quite as chilly as our, 41 degrees, what we've dipped down to. Nope. Take that back. Now we're down to 40 so far for the overnight low, and the winds will probably stay around for a while tonight as well. Temperature's going to warm up slightly tomorrow. Tuesday's probably going to be the warmest day of the work week, with highs touching that 80-degree mark with sunshiny skies. A cold front comes through then Tuesday night, and that'll drop our lows back down into the 40s again. Still looks dry and sunny for the rest of the work week. That sunny trend continuing, but temperatures will drop down into the 60s for Wednesday and Thursday, and maybe back up into the lower 70s on Friday. Weekend still looks nice as well, maybe a little windy on Saturday. Our forecast and current conditions are next.
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1: 3 light variable winds becoming southerly, 10 to 15 this morning. Could gust as high as 20 this afternoon. Clear skies tonight and a low 53. Winds out of the south at around 10 to 15. Tuesday will be sunny and a high around 80. Southwesterly winds, 10 to 15 mile an hour. And then Tuesday night, clear, low 50. Mostly sunny, 73 on Wednesday, a low of 48. Sunny and 68 on Thursday, a low of 48. And sunny and 69 on Friday with a low of 54. A little warmer on Saturday, a little breezier as well. Mid-70s expected for the daytime high. Yesterday, 73. Record high for this date was 93 in 1963. And the record low was 21 in 1952. Sunset tonight will be at 6:56, up at 7:23 tomorrow morning. We've dipped down to 40 thus far for the overnight low, and that's where we stand right now this morning. We're at 40 degrees.
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14: 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There's the count. We get a three count with the referee. 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
16: Taking a look at your weekend sports schedule, starting out with high school football action on Friday night. There was a Thursday night game where GTRA beat St. Edmund to Fort Dodge in 8-player District 1 play 66-12. Then on Friday in that district, it was Newell Fonda losing to St. Mary's of Remsen 54-12. Big game in 8-player District 2 where North Union fell short to Bishop Garrigan of Algona 34-28 in the Battle of Top 10s. For Class A, District 1 on Big Country 107.7, we had Sioux Central and Hartley Melvin Sanborn. The Rebels come away with a 29-12 win. Full story on that game on NorthwestIowaNow.com. Also for that district, it was MMCRU over Galen Catholic of Lamar's 27-14. South O'Brien lost to number 2 West Sioux 49-0. And Sibley Ochedon lost a non-district contest on the road against West Hancock 27-6. Class 1A District 1 saw Alta Aurelia lose to Lawton Bronson 53-14. A heartbreaker for Emmitsburg in a Class 1A District 2 matchup against Mance Northwest Webster, losing 20-14. Pocahontas area outscored South Hamilton in that district 46-38. For Class 2A District 1, Cherokee got past Boyden-Hole Rock Valley for a big win 28-21. Sheldon lost to Unity Christian of Orange City 42-7. It was a big night in Class 2A District 2. Estherville Lincoln Central lost number 6 OABCIG 43-0. Okoboji was edged out by Southeast Valley 14-13. And number 10 in Class 2A, Spirit Lake upset number 1 ranked Kemper Catholic of Carroll 31-13. 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

0: area. Sheldon lost to Martin County West 2-0, would beat Estherville Lincoln Central 2-0, swept Harris Lake Park 2-0, and beat Okoboji 2-0. Estherville Lincoln Central beat Harris Lake Park 2-0, fell to Martin County West 2-0, fell short to Emmitsburg 2-1. Okoboji beat GTRA 2-0, edged out Emmitsburg 2-1, lost to Spirit Lake 2-1. Spirit Lake would also sweep Emmitsburg 2-0, GTRA 2-0, and lost to Martin County West 2-0. Emmitsburg beat GTRA 2-0. Alta Aurelia attended the MVAO COU invite. They would lose to St. Mary's of Remsen 2-1, beat Woodbury Central 2-0, lose to Logan Magnolia 2-0, and beat MVAO COU 2-0. Spencer Girls Swim Team attended the Mickey Olson invite in Sioux City, hosted by Sioux City Metro. Lewis Central of Council Bluffs also attended. In the girls' 200-yard individual medley relay, Spencer's team of Whitrock, Sears, Patterson, and Vogt won with a time of 156.66. In the 200-yard free, Hallie Sears of Spencer won with a time of 157.78. Spencer's Ava Vogt took second with a time of 27.4 seconds in the 50-yard free, with Macy Schmidt for Spencer third at 27.45 seconds. Hallie Sears won the 100-yard fly with a time of 59.65 seconds. Taking second was Aubrey Patterson at 103.67. Spencer's Macy Schmidt took third in the 100-yard free with a time of 102.26. Tinsley Cronin of Spencer was third in the 500-yard freestyle with a time of 6:15.42. In the 100-yard backstroke, Emerson Whitrock of Spencer was second at 103.17. Jade Henson of Spencer was second with a time of 118.2 in the 100-yard breaststroke, with Ainsley Grimm third for Spencer at 1 minute 20 seconds. Spencer's team of Hallie Sears, Ava Vogt, Emerson Whitrock, and Aubrey Patterson won the 400-yard freestyle relay with a time of 3:50.06. The Tigers would come away with the win at the invite, scoring 351 points. Sioux City Metro was second with 338, and Lewis Central was third with 269. In girls' high school tennis over the weekend, the Spencer Tigers emerged victorious from Class 1A Region 4, beating Bishop Heelan of Sioux City in the regional championship 5-2, advancing to the state tournament for the second time in a row and third time in 4 years. The Class 1A state tournament will be played in Pella at the Caldwell Park Tennis Courts. Spencer is going to be the number 6 seed, taking on the number 3 seed Pella. The winner plays either the number 2 seed Boone or the number 7 seed Fairfield in the semifinal. Semifinal rounds will be on October 12th, along with the quarterfinal rounds. Championship and third place match will be played on October 13th. That's a look at sports on KICD for Northwest Iowa. But now, I'm Stephen Cutler.
1: Thanks a lot, Stephen, and congratulations to those young ladies. Yeah. Way to go, tennis from Spencer.
2: Yeah, it was a fantastic run through the regional tournament for them. They got really challenged in the semifinal and championship matches, and had to battle through some tough opponents in order to seal up these wins. But yeah, back to the state tournament again. And this is the, like I said in the sportscast, back-to-back seasons and third time in 4 years.
1: Yeah, and wonderful. Good job. Back to Friday night football. Good win for the Tigers with Fort Dodge, right? What a quarterback that they've had over the season.
2: Yeah. I mean, 3 years starter. And going into it, you could have made the argument that he was the best quarterback in Class 4A. He's a Wayne State commit.
1: Okay.
2: And he was like as advertised coming into the game. It's not like it was, he had over 1,000 yards passing, no interceptions on the season. Spencer picks him off 3 times, holds him under 100 yards through the air, and shuts out this offense that's been averaging close to 450 yards per game.
1: Awesome.
2: It was a huge win on Friday night for Spencer. That does so much for their playoff hopes. Because they're in the driver's seat now for that. And then that's a second win over a ranked team this year for the Tigers.
1: Excellent.
2: They've beaten Carroll and Fort Dodge.
1: That's awesome. Way to go. And you go to the NFL this morning, the Chiefs, which you're happy about, the 49ers, yay, Brock Purdy, and the Vikes are the only undefeated NFL teams still standing.
2: I'm really liking
1: so
2: this
1: that's
2: 3
1: cool,
2: teams
1: huh?
2: set here. Yeah. It was watching The Chiefs last night couldn't watch the 49ers that saw it at the same time and on the

0: the same channel. Yeah, that was really cool to see the 49ers pulled out in a tough game. But yeah, the Chiefs game was a fun one too. Raiders just want to go away, but the Vikings, I mean, that defense is just fantastic.
1: Right, I was going to say the offense isn't quite clicking on all four right now, but the defense has kept them undefeated. So good for the Viking fans. They're excited right now.
0: Well, I think they've got a head coach as a defensive coordinator on that team.
1: Makes a difference then?
0: Yeah, I really think so. I think he needs to be a head coach at some point again. He kind of got an unfair shake in Miami, this should be certainly this start looks like he'll probably be a head coach by this time next year.
1: Okay, we'll see what happens. We got more sports coming up in our noon hour. 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

0: 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And with that song, Kenny Chesney has broken his own record on Billboard's Country Airplay chart. It's now his 34th number one on the chart. It's also his 100th career song on Country Airplay. In June, it became his 62nd top 10, and that surpassed his buddy Tim McGraw. Miranda Lambert shared some details of a long-rumored bar fight she had back in 2010 with Nickelback's Chad Kroeger. I'll spit it out this morning. On a New York Times podcast, she said she was asked, true or false, you hit Chad Kroeger in the face. She said, I threw moonshine in his face. She also clarified she never hit him. It was just a late night and no one was at their best state. Okay. And we wish Travis Tritt a speedy recovery. Travis Tritt has canceled a couple of shows. A battle with pneumonia has forced him to cancel another show over the weekend. An update was posted to Tritt's social media yesterday announcing that his show for that night in Erie, Pennsylvania was canceled and would not be rescheduled. The move came after the 63-year-old singer announced heading into the weekend he was canceling or postponing a handful of shows. As Travis Tritt continues to recover from pneumonia, he will unfortunately be able to perform. So we'll see. We'll see. And we wish him the best. We got more of your country favorites. And by golly, I think I'll play some Travis Tritt right after this.
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0: Ella Langley, Morgan Wallen, Big Country 107.7. Hey, thanks everybody who joined us Saturday at Vinestock, the Wine and Arts Festival. It was a great day at Scharnberg Park. We had a lot of folks stop by, wander through what a beautiful location it is. And we want to thank the Clay County Conservation Gang for helping us out as well. We hope you had a wonderful day. Weather was nice, a little breezy. We could have cut the wind back a few mile an hour and been a little bit happier. But hey, it was way better than the rains we've been having for 3 weeks straight, right? But it is October now, and you see lots and lots of Halloween decor out. Halloween decorating has almost become as popular as Christmas decorating, hasn't it? But now there's some specialty foods out now as well. I've always said, you know, if I had to eat one food every day, pizza might be on my list. But I'm saying nay, nay to this. Pizza's officially entered its villain era. Tombstone Pizza has unleashed a Halloween creation that may haunt traditionalists. It's a frozen cheese or pepperoni pizza, and it's topped with candy corn. Yep, candy corn. Frozen pizza maker calls it the pizza nobody asked for and insists the bizarre combination is weirdly good. Limited edition offering comes with a side of candy corn for sprinkling over the melted cheese and toppings, letting the brave snackers create their own sweet and savory nightmare. The Halloween stunt costs just $1.31, shipping included. It debuted on Friday with additional online drops scheduled for October 9th and the 23rd. Tombstone says the idea was conjured up in the spookiest corners of the internet. But at least it comes with the candy corn on the side, so you can make your own bad decisions.
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0: ABC News, I'm Chuck Sievertson. The Supreme Court opens its new term this morning with a climate change case, hearing arguments over whether local governments can sue energy companies for damages. Records reviewed by ABC News show brothers at the Cornell frat, the center of rape allegations, tried to take part in what was described as damage control in the weeks afterward. More from ABC's Aaron Katursky.
1: 3 weeks after her traumatic night at the Chi Phi house, a then Cornell student, now known as Jane Doe, called Matthew Ingalls, the friend who invited her to the fraternity that night, recording the entire conversation. She told him she spent time in the emergency room and in therapy because there's so much damage on my body and my brain. She said, if I wanted to take this somewhere, what y'all did would be classified as gang rape. You already knew when I came in, I was 10 shots deep. Ingalls responded with a different recollection.
0: U.S. Air Force moving bombers out of a British base because of a possible terror plot. This is ABC News.
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0: Bill here from Snooks of Okoboji. 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
1: S-N-O-O-K-S of Okoboji. 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
2: Good Monday morning, George Bauer at the KICD Newsstand. Here's what's happening in Northwest Iowa now. Sheldon firefighters started their weekend with a fire at Ag Processing at 804 2nd Avenue. Fire Chief Brad Hint says they arrived to find not one, but two active fires in the same structure. Sanborn and Boyden Fire Departments immediately called for backup with a request sent out to the Hospers Fire Department for more manpower. Four firefighters entered the third floor baghouse with 400 feet of supply line, while a second four-member crew used a 700-foot supply line to attack the second floor baghouse. Hint says both fires were out in about 45 minutes, and the heat-sensing drone operated by O'Brien County Emergency Management confirmed there were no hot spots remaining. In all, 45 firefighters responded to the incident, used about 5,000 gallons of water. Sheldon Police, Sheldon Community Ambulance, and the O'Brien County Sheriff's Department also assisted at the scene. Hint says the building sustained heavy damage. There were no injuries, and the cause of the fire remains under investigation. There was a fire at the pump house at Indian Hills Golf Course west of Spirit Lake Friday morning. Fire Chief Pat Daly says the fire was out by the time they were dispatched, but the crew stuck around while Alliant Energy checked out the electrical system, and they did wind up putting out some hot spots. The building received minor damage, but Daly says the electrical system was pretty much totally destroyed. The bill to give India-owned Mesabi Metallics $1.36 billion in tax credits to build what's called the largest steel mill in the United States passed both houses of the Iowa legislature Friday and was signed by Governor Kim Reynolds Friday night. Supporters say the plant could be the cornerstone of a revitalized Iowa economy. Skeptics like State Representative Eleanor Levin, an Iowa City Democrat, believe the company's track record, including bankruptcies, is sketchy.
3: Mesabi Metals does not have the experience or the market capitalization to pull off this project. I come here during session, and I come when called for special session, to try to do good things for Iowans, not to sign off on a campaign ad for Representative Miller Meeks.
2: Republican House Speaker Pat Grassley says he is comfortable the deal, worked out in part by the White House, safeguards Iowa's investment.
4: We're not backing up the truck and jumping out a pile of cash. This has to be earned through performance on wherever this site is. And that's really why this, I think, is a responsible way of doing economic development.
2: The vote was largely along party lines, but some Republicans, like State Senator Dan Dawson, did vote no.
5: Do I believe the Iowa taxpayer received the best deal in this proposition? Absolutely not. Incentives are supposed to make a good deal better, not a bad deal good. I choose conservatism, not corporatism.
2: Here on the corner.

0: To our state senators Lynn Evans and Dave Rowley and state representatives Megan Jones and John Will supported the bill. Jones tells KICD News she believes the plant will create billions of dollars in future tax revenue, support thousands of high-paying jobs, and grow the state's GDP, and also has the added benefit of reducing the country's reliance on foreign steel. State Senator Dave Rowley from Spirit Lake used the special session Friday to announce some good news about his recent illness.
1: I'm happy to report to you that the cancer is gone.
2: Thank you.
0: Rowley was diagnosed with tonsil cancer in February. At that time, he told KICD News the prognosis from his doctors was that the disease was serious but curable. KICD's Tony Gonzalez says Mental Illness Awareness Week was the topic of the Clay County Health Update.
3: Joe Barr, Behavioral Health Navigator with LINC or LINC, was the guest on this week's Clay County Community Health Update, where she discussed the importance of recognizing mental health challenges and seeking help when needed.
4: Awareness gives us an opportunity to talk about mental health openly and to help reduce the stigma that can sometimes prevent people from reaching out. We're comfortable talking about taking care of our physical health. If something doesn't feel right physically, we make an appointment. We talk to our healthcare provider. Our mental health deserves the same attention.
3: Barr says the agricultural community faces unique pressures and stresses that often go unnoticed.
4: Weather and crops, livestock, markets, finances, equipment, and long hours. A bad weather event or a difficult season can create stress that can continue for months. And farming can sometimes just be isolating. You may spend long days working by yourself, and there can be a mindset of, I just need to keep going and I will figure it out. But asking for help does not mean that you're weak. It means that you recognize that you are human and that sometimes we all need support.
3: As the month continues, Barr says nobody has to face hard times alone.
4: Your mental health matters, and it's okay to ask for help. Whether you're struggling yourself, you're worried about somebody you love, you don't have to handle it alone. This October, let's check in with one another. Let's listen without judgment. Let's encourage someone who may be having a difficult time and know where to turn for support.
3: Residents can call or text 988 to connect with mental health support and crisis resources for themselves or someone they are worried about. For Northwest Iowa Now, I'm Anthony Gonzalez.
0: Lakes Regional Healthcare launched a construction project last week that will double the size of its current emergency room. In recent years, the hospital has also added patient rooms, operating facilities, and outpatient services. During an interview with CEO Jason Harrington last week, KICD News asked if there's room to continue growing on the current campus.
5: That's a conversation that we're aggressively having about how do we expand the campus or how do we expand off the campus if we can't expand within the campus. We're a little bit landlocked, as you're aware, and so we're looking at what alternatives exist to allow us to continue to grow, and those are certainly good problems to have.
0: With the added services being offered at Lakes Regional Healthcare also comes the need for more patient parking. And it's cleanup week in Spirit Lake. Sanitation crews will be picking up items not accepted the rest of the year, like carpet and pads, furniture and lumber. All appliances and electronics, tires and box springs and mattresses still will require the city tanks like normal. It's important to note that pickup has already begun along regular garbage routes. So if the truck has already gone by your house today, they will not be making a return trip. City of Estherville begins its fall yard waste collection today. Crews will collect biodegradable paper leaf bags containing leaves and lawn rakings that residents place at the curb. Collections will take place each Monday through November 23rd, but might extend into additional days during the week if needed to cover the entire city. Residents ask not to place household garbage, landscaping items like planters or pots or pet waste in the bag. Ineligible items will be left at the curb. City of Estherville also reminds residents that the burning of leaves and yard waste is prohibited on lots that are smaller than 1.5 acres. That's KICD News on the radio. You can read our news online anytime at NorthwestIowaNow.com or at the Northwest Iowa Now app, powered by Pete Howe Sanitation or Jason Jacobs at Thrivent Financial.
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7: Low here this morning. Oh, I take that back. 39 officially, the overnight low now. But we'll rebound nicely with sunny skies and 73 for the daytime high. Winds might pick up a little bit this afternoon out of the south. Could gust as high as 20. We'll have clear skies tonight and a low of 53. Not quite as chilly. Tomorrow's probably going to be our warmest day with a high of 80, or at least near it anyway. And southwesterly winds gusting as high as 25. Clear skies Tuesday night, low 51. Sunny and 73 on Wednesday as a cool front comes through Tuesday night. We'll see an overnight low back down into the 40s Wednesday night, around 48 degrees. Sunny and 68 on Thursday, a low of 48. And sunny and 69. On Friday. Yesterday made it to 73 was yesterday's daytime high. Currently here in Spencer, we've got sunshiny skies. Again, 39 was the low. We're currently at 42 degrees. 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
9: This is Carl Setzer from Consus Ag Consulting with your Monday morning market preview. We got green on the screen here this morning. We're seeing a bit of a rebound from last week. Last week's selling, way overdone. Not only did it drop values to becoming technically oversold, but we're becoming fundamentally undervalued in the market. And that's starting to get a little bit more interest than the technical side right now. Overnight corn trade 3 to 4 cents higher. Soybeans up 10 to 12, as is wheat. So we're seeing a little bit of money flow into this market. Not a tremendous amount of fresh news to start out the week, but we will have towards the end of the week. We got a WASD report coming out this coming Friday that will incorporate last week's stocks numbers. So we will see a bit of a shift there, a little bit larger carry-in, especially on corn. The wild card, though, what's the U.S. going to do with yields? And looking at yield reports that are coming in from across the Corn Belt right now, they are highly variable, not too surprising. They are mixed, which is not too surprising, but a lot of uncertainty. It's not going to take a huge decline. If we drop corn, even 2 bushels per acre, we wipe out that carry-in we got from the stocks report. And to see a 2 bushel per acre cut in yield seems a little excessive, but with some of the reports we've been getting in, that's not totally out of the realm, and it could be a little bit stronger than that, given some of these private crop reports we've had. So it could get a little bit interesting this coming Friday. Ahead of that, we got some news going on, though. We're going to be watching several things here. The U.S. harvest taking place, actual yield reports coming in, that's a big one. But we're going to hear more about the crop quality, and that is what a lot more traders are starting to look at in the future side, as to what this may mean for global demand, and in the cash side on what we have to pay for basis. So there is a little bit more interest this week. We should start to see the harvest activity pick up, and we'll be watching basis values. Basis has been pretty strong, but I wouldn't be too surprised if we didn't see it soften here a little bit this week, especially on soybeans. We'll keep an eye on that one as we move forward. Today's trade, corn, 3 to 4 cents higher out of the gate. Soybeans up 10 to 12. Switching over to livestock, we did not have a tremendous close to the week last week on cattle. We saw some pretty sharp declines there. Not too surprising. Cattle have been all over the place and starting to get a little bit overvalued, and that's a little bit concerning. That jobs report last week showing unemployment ratcheting up, also a little concerning in that red meat market. Hogs did a little better to finish last week, and that's mainly because they're oversold and undervalued. So hogs getting a little bit of a boost there into the weekend, getting us back above that $70 mark here on December hogs. Looking at the global market, though, we'll see. Our pork demand really good last week, coming in solidly higher than what we've seen here in recent weeks. So we might see a little bit more export demand on our red meat. If we could get that U.S. dollar to soften a little bit, that would help. The U.S. dollar index knocking on the door of 102 here this morning. Even with eroding grain values, you throw in high transportation costs and a strong dollar, and our exports have stalled a little bit. We need to get them corrected to benefit the livestock and the grains. This has been Carl Setzer from Consus Ag Consulting with your Monday morning market preview.
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0: I love my country. Big Country 107.7, that is. That's Florida-Georgia line. We're going to do brain games. Hunger Struck, our sponsor, on a Monday. They were busy Saturday at Vinestock. They had their truck and trailer there, providing some great meals. But they do one every Wednesday night at the Hap Kettleson in Everly. And that's your prize if you get things right this morning. We'll be back with your question after this.
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0: World Series is our category this morning. I look at today's first. It was clear back in 1921. The World Series is broadcast on radio for the very first time. The New York Giants beat the New York Yankees 5-3. And the words "brought to you by" were uttered for the very first time, right? World Series trivia this morning. The Yankees have won more World Series titles with 27. They've also appeared in the World Series 40 times. That's more than double the number of the next team on the list. So who is next in the World Series titles? The Yankees have the most with 27. What team's next? That's your question this morning on The Brain Games.

Nate Smith, it's called Bulletproof, Big Country 107.7. So, Yankees have had the most World Series titles with 27. So, who's next in line? Who's next in line? Everybody guess the Dodgers. Nay, they're actually quite a ways down the list. Number two, St. Louis Cardinals. They've been their 11 titles. Followed by the Athletics, whether it was Oakland or Philadelphia. Were they in Kansas City? That's what it says. They have 9. Tied with Boston Red Sox, who also have 9. Then it was the Giants with 8, and then the Dodgers with 7, followed by the Reds and the Pittsburgh Pirates. So St. Louis Cardinals is the right answer. John Christofferson of Spencer gets it right, so he gets

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It is birthday time, birthdays and anniversaries. Steve Miller from the Steve Miller Band, The Joker, Rockin' Me, 83 years old today. Making me feel really old today. Let's see who else is celebrating. Actress Kate Winslet turns 51 today. And Travis Kelce, he is 37. Married to you-know-who, right? Local celebrities celebrating today include Barrett Jessen of Everly. Barrett is 9 years old today. Kenan Harris of Spencer turns 13. Got a teenager in the house. Sandra Sykes of Spirit Lake. Sandra, happy birthday to you. Brad and Jean Hoffman of Spencer celebrate a wedding anniversary today. Landon Joint of Spencer. Landy, happy birthday to you. Emily Axtall of Lynn Grove. It's the big 5-0 today for Emily. Isley Simmons of Spencer. It's a fifth birthday for Isley. Jared Schollerman of Royal. Jared, happy birthday to you. And my Aunt Betty's got a birthday today. Betty McClure of Lake Park. Aunt Betty, happy birthday. Wishing you all

0: All the best. 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Happy, happy birthday to you. Oh, I've got one belated. Leo Kofoot from Spirit Lake celebrated a birthday on Saturday. 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

He's a ranch hand in a pinch, man. 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

0: Crashing and Burning, Thomas Rhett, Big Country 107.7. Rebounding nicely. We had 39 for the overnight low. We'll head for a daytime high near 73 with sunny skies, maybe a little breezy later on this afternoon. Right now here in Spencer, 51 degrees. Markets are open and trading. We'll check in with George Bauer in a minute.
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3: Good Monday morning. The farm markets have opened for another week. We've already got one session under our belt. The overnight markets closed at 7:45. December corn on Friday closed down 4.5 cents. Then it was up 2.75 overnight. And we're up 5 cents at the bell at 5:02 3/4. March corn in Chicago this morning up 5.5 at 5:17. December 27 corn up 4.25 at 5:20 3/4 cents. Cash price for beans in Iowa, and this is correct, down 43 cents on Friday at 4:55. Typically, they move in tandem. All

0: almost exactly with the CME markets, but we had one large grain buyer in Iowa on Friday, dropping basis by 60 cents. So that is correct. Cash corn in Iowa was down 43 cents on Friday, averaging 455. November beans on the CME down 5 3/4 Friday, up 12 and a half overnight, up 19 cents this morning at 1297. January beans up 19 and a half at 1314. Next year's new crop, November 27, up 14 cents at 1267 and a half. Cash price for beans on Friday down 14 cents, averaging 1219. Soybean meal off 580 Friday, up 270 overnight, up 320 this morning at $350.70 per ton. Soybean oil up 124 points Friday, up 113 overnight, up 125 this morning at 69.87. Chicago wheat down a quarter of a penny on Friday, up 12 3/4 overnight, 13 cents better to start the day. Live cattle futures on Friday lower in a range of $1.70 to $2.67 and triple digits lower this morning. We have December live cattle down $1.85 at $2.19.62. February down $1.75 at $2.21.40. April down $1.82 at $2.22.72. June down $1.82 at $2.17.87. Cash deals last week, 218 to 221 in Iowa, 345 dressed, 220 in Nebraska, 345 to 350 on the dressed basis. 100,000 slaughtered Friday, up 23,000 from the previous week, which was down due to those ICE raids in Nebraska, up 7,000, though, from the same day 1 year ago. Choice boxes Friday afternoon down 260 at 374.19. Select boxes up $1.60 at 354.45. Feeder cattle on Friday lost anywhere from 475 to 520. Per 100 pounds, and they're lower this morning. November feeders off 225 at 328.90. January down 270 at 321.85. March down 282 at 318. April off 275 at 317.90. Hogs Friday were triple digits higher, 120 to 157. This morning we have December hogs up 12 cents at 70.25. February hogs up 45 cents at 71.75. April up 67 cents at 77.02. May up 70 cents at 81.70. Iowa Southern Minnesota cash hogs, no negotiated prices on Friday afternoon. Formula average, 78.73. 489,000 hog run Friday, up 4,000 for the week and up 7,000 from a year ago. Cutouts down 81 cents at 84.48. Class 3 milk Friday down 40 cents, down 4 cents this morning at 16.52. Wall Street down 65 points Friday and off 208 at the open this morning at 51,269. Your opening prices on KICD and Big Country 107.7.
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0: Dancing in the country, big country 107.7, that is. This week is National 4-H Week, and excited to celebrate National 4-H Week as well. George, I see, is wearing a green shirt. I should have worn green today, but I wasn't thinking about that when I woke up late this morning. So Dickinson County 4-H'ers present activities going on during this 4-H week. On today, on Monday, it's 4-H make and take bags. So you swing by the office there in Spirit Lake, pick up a fun and creative make it and take activity bag while supplies last. My group, we were the Silver Lake Helpful Heroines. I loved our 4-H names, and I loved being a 4-H'er. I hated the fact that many of the years of 4-H, my mother was our leader. Not that I hated her to be our leader, but the fact that she was our leader, I always had to make sure my record book was done. There was a lot of times I didn't want to do my record book, but Beverly made sure I did. But National 4-H Week, it's a great program for young people to be involved in. Take a look at our forecast.
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2: Sunny skies, a high near 73, winds out of the south 10 to 15, gusting up to 20 this afternoon. Clear skies tonight, low 53. Tomorrow, the warmest day with sunny skies and a high near 80. Winds still southwesterly, gusting as high as 25. Clear skies Tuesday night, low 51, sunny and 73 on Wednesday. Right now in Spencer, we've got mostly sunny skies. Temperature reading at 54 degrees.

0: say so. Just like they said in a news story earlier today, if you need somebody, say so. Great music, Dan and Shay. Stay tuned. We've got markets next.
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0: Let's see how the markets are trading this hour with our report, Stephen Cutler.
2: December corn is up a quarter at 498, with March up three quarters at 512 and a quarter. December 2027 up 1 3/4 at 518 and a quarter. Soybeans for November up 7 1/4 at 1285 and a half. January up 7 1/2, 1302, with November 2027 up 4 1/2 at 1257 and 3/4. Over to Chicago wheat, December is up 10 1/2 at 693 1/2. Soybean meal for December down a dollar at 346.50. Soybean oil for October up 87 points at 69.08. In your livestock, live cattle for December down 230 at 219.12. February down 210 at 221.10. April live cattle down $2 at 222.55. And June down 217 at 217.52. Feeder cattle for November down 305 at 328.07. January down 355 at $321. March feeder cattle down 360 at 317.22. And April down 387 at 316.80. Lean hogs for December up 57 at 70.70. February up a dollar at 72.32. April lean hogs up 130 at 77.65. And May up 127 at 82.27. Crude oil for November down 167 points at 89.44. Your Dow Jones Industrial is down 74 points at 51,402. Those are markets on Big Country 107.7.
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Dustin Lynch stars like confetti, which we should see plenty of stars the next couple of nights, looking for clear skies. Music continuing on a Monday morning. Cole Swindell, everybody's still talking about his show at the Clay County Fair. This one's called Flatliner.

0: Moore is his name, and there's something about a truck. Big Country 107.7. Coming up this Friday is the final book drop-off for the Spencer Rotary Club as they continue to accept books for their annual book sale that will be coming up in November. But Spencer Municipal Utilities is the location for the book drop-off. It is scheduled for this Friday afternoon from 1 until 4 p.m.
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0: Chase Matthew, Big Country 107.7. It's called Holding Me Down. Iowa State had a nice win in football action this Saturday at homecoming. Not a lot of defense, but it was exciting scoring as they defeated West Virginia 45-42. Their next game is scheduled for, is that right, a Friday night with BYU, October 9th. I'm going to have to look into that, but that's what it says on my schedule here today. I'll see what's... No, that's not right. That was last year is what the date was. I'm digging things out here a little bit late here this morning, but coaches will be on talking about that scoring spree. And Adrian Flora coming up Tuesday night, 6:30 until 8 o'clock Tuesday night. And that'll be right here on Big Country 107.7.
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0: Cyclones is a Friday night game. Iowa State BYU, 7 o'clock on Friday night is when that is scheduled for. So we'll start our pregame at 6 right here on Big Country 107.7. Stay tuned. We've got market information right around the corner as we'll see how they're trading this hour. And then Stella Lefty, all of a sudden she's a hit singer. She just wanted to be a songwriter. Her new hit song, Boston, coming up.
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2: December corn is up 3/4 at 498.5, with December 2027 up 2.25 at 518.75. Soybeans for November up 11.25 at 1289.5, with November 2027 up 7.5 at 1261.5. Chicago wheat for December up 11.75 at 694.75. Over to your livestock, live cattle for December down 130 at 227.17. February down 135 at 221.80. Feeder cattle for November down 215 at $329. And January down 285 at 321.70. Lean hogs for December up 45 at 70.57. February up 90 at 72.22. 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
1: Big Country 107.7, taking a look at your live Doppler forecast. For today, sunny with a high of 74. Southerly winds at 5 to 15 miles per hour. Wind gusts as high as 20. Tonight, clear with a low of 53. Southerly winds at 15 miles per hour with wind gusts as high as 25. And tomorrow, ooh, it's going to be a warm one. Sunny with a high of 80. South-southwest winds at 10 to 15 miles per hour. Wind gusts as high as 25. Tomorrow night, mostly clear with a low of 51. Wednesday, sunny with a high of 73. Wednesday night, partly cloudy with a low of 48. Thursday, mostly sunny, 68. Thursday night, partly cloudy with a low of 48. Friday, sunny with a high of 69. Friday night, mostly clear with a low of 54. And for the weekend, Saturday sunny and 75, a little breezy. Saturday night clear with a low of 60, and sunny on Sunday with a high of 73. And right now we are at 62% humidity with southeast winds at 6 miles per hour, and 60 is the current temp. And again, today we're expecting that high to reach 74, sunny and 74 with a little breeze. A beautiful day today. Enjoy it. See the full forecast online anytime at bigcountry1077.com.

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0: Tea.
1: That is Cody Johnson with Dirt Cheap on Big Country 107.7. We're at 19 minutes after 10 o'clock on this Monday. And what a beautiful weekend. It was such a nice Saturday. Nice and breezy at Scharnberg for SMG's Vine Stock Wine and Arts Festival. So many people to thank for making this event possible. The Clay County Conservation Board and Scharnberg Park for being a great hosts. And of course, Corey's Taxi and a Limousine for the shuttle service. Flooring America for sponsoring the s'mores and all the wineries and vendors for being a part of the event. The South 71 Trio Band played some great music. And of course, to all the staff here at SMG for planning and the hard work. But last but not least, all of you who came out to do a sipping, little sip, little shop, little savor. We invite you to check out some pictures right there on our website. Highlights to at bigcountry1077.com. Check it out. Pictures from Vine Stock. Oh, we'll see you next year. Of course, we're at 10:20. Let's go ahead and check the markets right now. Here is Patrick Hazlett.
2: This market update brought to you by Hefty Seed. December corn down a half at 497 and a quarter. March up a quarter at 1120 and three quarters. And December 27 up one and a half at 518. Moving down to soybeans for November, up 9 3/4 at 1288 and a half. January up 10 1/4 at 1304 3/4. And November 27 up 6 3/4 at 1260 1/4. Chicago wheat for December up 9 1/4 at 692 and a half. Soybean meal for October up 26 at 3470. Live cattle for October down 62 at 218.22, December down 85 at 220.60, and February down 97 at 222.17. Moving over to feeder cattle here this morning, October down 62 at 334.01, November down 67 at 330.40, and January down 172 at 322.82. And lean hogs, October up 10 at 77.90, December up 60 at 70.72, and February up $1 at 72.32. Your crude oil for November down 2 at 91.13. 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
1: Mm-hmm. That is Nico Moon. That's called Good Time here on Big Country 107.7. Happy Monday. Today is October 5th. Today is National Be Nice Day. Aw, oh, man, that should be a every day. But let's highlight that, of course, today. And I'll tell you why it's celebrated. Here's music now from Megan Maroney. 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

0: 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That was called a medicine. 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
3: 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Be nice.
4: I like to be nice too. It is National Be Nice Day, celebrated every October 5th to promote kindness, positivity, and good deeds in both online and offline life, countering negativity and fostering a more compassionate community. And the purpose is, you know, the core purpose is to remind people that small acts of kindness can have a big impact. You know, whether it's offering a compliment, helping a stranger, or simply sharing a smile. Who said that? You know, if you see somebody that doesn't have a smile, share yours. Yeah, I like that. It encourages warmth, courtesy, and patience toward others, as well as kindness towards ourselves. By focusing on positive actions, it aims to counteract the negativity often seen in daily life, you know, especially online. Well, here we go. The exact founding of the day, you know, it's not really documented, but National Be Nice Day emerged in the digital age as the response of rise of social media and the associated online negativity. People began advocating for the day to spread goodwill, both in person and online. And it has since grown into a global participation movement. The phrase "be nice" itself has evolved from its original negative or foolish connotations of a positive ideal of kindness. You know, like that. Okay, it matters because it builds stronger relationships, you know, through acts of kindness and empathy. It improves mental well-being for both the giver and the receiver, creating a ripple effect of positivity. Yes, let's spread that, because positivity can be contagious, and that's a good thing. Promotes healthier online interactions and encourages community spirit by inspiring people to help neighbors, strangers, and even themselves. You can participate by just being nice today. Offer a compliment, you know, just throw a compliment out there. I'm telling you, compliments go a long way. I used to say, I'll just throw out a compliment a day. Just anything. Smile, nod, say hello. So be nice today. And be nice all year round, but let's remember that today. All right, we have some music coming your way from Luke Combs, also Tim McGraw, right here on Big Country 107.7.
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0: Big Country 107.7, Tim McGraw. That's called Red Rag Top. We have music coming your way from Jelly Roll, Kenny Chesney, also Hardy and Eli Young Band. Hey, you know, if you weren't able to make it to our studios on the fairgrounds, we still have a lot of great free things available. The SMG's People's Choice Magazine and the high school sports books. Yes, you could check those out. 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We are located in North Spencer on Highway 71. It is 10:51. Let's go ahead and check the markets right now. Here's Patrick Hazlett.
1: This market update brought to you by Northwest Bank. December corn down 4 at 497 and a quarter. March down 2 at 511 and a quarter. Moving down to soybeans, November up 7.5 at 1285 and three quarters. January up 7.5 at 1302 and a quarter. Chicago wheat for December, up 7 at 690 and a quarter. Flipping the page here to live cattle here this morning. October down 82 at 218.02. December down 97 at 220.50. Feeder cattle for October down $1 at 333.62. November down 97 at 330.17. And lean hogs for October, 7 at 77.95. And December down 57 at 70.71. And that is a check on your markets here on Big Country 107.7.
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1: That is Hardy and favorite country song here on Big Country 107.7. It was so cool to see so many people out and about at Vinestock Wine and Arts Festival over the weekend. And it was at Schaumburg, so if you missed it, plan ahead for next year. You can look at some pictures right there on our website at BigCountry1077.com. SMG is hiring. I'm going to tell you all about that right after this. Here's Eli Young Band.

0: 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Happy Monday. 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
0: Big Country 107.7 live Doppler forecast. Sunny today with a high of 74. So a pretty beautiful day today. Southerly winds at 5 to 15 miles per hour. Wind gusts as high as 20. Clear tonight with a low of 53. South winds at 10 to 15. Wind gusts as high as 25. Tuesday, sunny and 80. South-southwest winds at 10 to 15 miles per hour. Wind gusts as high as 25. Tuesday night, mostly clear with a low of 51. Wednesday, sunny, 73. Wednesday night, partly cloudy with a low of 48. Thursday, mostly sunny with a high of 68. Thursday night, partly cloudy with a low of 48. Friday, sunny, 69. And for the weekend, sunny on Saturday with a high of 75 and breezy. Sunny Sunday in 73. Right now, we are at 45% humidity with southeast winds at 12 miles per hour. 67 is the current temp. Today, we're expecting a high of 74. And you can see the full forecast online anytime at BigCountry1077.com.

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1: Sure, there are others that play country music, but none of them measure up to the size of Big Country. 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

0: Carrie Underwood. That is called Ghost Story here on Big Country 107.7. Well, there's going to be a little change when it comes to high school football this week. So here is what we're broadcasting on Thursday night, October 8th. The Spencer Tigers will be taking on Sioux City West. We'll have that pregame at 6:30 with the kickoff at 7. And that can be heard on 102.5 FM and KICD. And also on Friday, we're gonna broadcast the Sioux Central at Hartley Melvin Sanborn. That pregame will be at 6:30 with the kickoff at 7 o'clock. And again, that is on 105. Yeah, 102.5. It's Monday. I hope everybody's having a better Monday than I am. I can't get my brains together. Anyway, it'll be a day. It's just a Monday, right? Okay. So anyway, check out our website about sports schedules as well. BigCountry1077.com. It is 11:20. We have great music coming your way from Chris Young, also Nate Smith, and Not Headline News. That's on the way right now. Let's check the markets. Hey, Patrick.
1: 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December corn down 1 at 496 and 3 quarters. March down a half at 511 and a quarter. And December 27 up 1 and a quarter at 518 and a quarter. Moving down to soybeans, November up 6 and 3 quarters at 1285 and a quarter. January up 7 at 1301 and a half. And November 27 up 5 at 1258 and a quarter. Chicago wheat for December up 7 3/4 at 690 3/4. And flipping the page here to live cattle, October down 82 at 218.02, December down 85 at 220.62, and February down 92 at 222.27. Feeder cattle for October down 57 at 334.05, November down 62 at 330.62. In January, down 157 at 332.02. Lean hogs here this morning, October up 7 at 77.90, December up 70 at 70.82, and February up 125 at 72.50. Your crude oil for November down 99 at 90.12, and that is a check on your markets here on Big Country 107.7.
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0: 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I'm Darren Hefty. 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
0: When you're strip tilling in the fall, going as deep as possible is usually good, due primarily to two reasons. First, most farmers have their top few inches of soil fairly well loaded up with fertility. If you can place fertilizer 6 inches down or deeper, you'll be adding plant nutrients where the quantity is currently low. Plus, there's almost always more moisture deeper in the soil in the middle of the summer, so having fertilizer down where the water is at is a good thing for your next crop. Second, the next time you'll be in the field after strip tilling is to plant. When you go deep with the strip till machine, that means there should be no compaction down to that depth. When your crop has no resistance to root growth, it will shoot its roots down into the soil deep very quickly in the spring, which is almost always a good thing when it comes to yield, standability, and drought tolerance. With today's Ag PhD radio update, I'm Darren Hefty.
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4: This is not headline news. It's World Teachers Day. They're overworked and underpaid, but it's worth it at the end of the year when you give them that $10 Starbucks gift card. Digger is the biggest bomb of Tom Cruise's career, but you'll get used to it, responded Nicolas Cage. Research shows the best tippers are in Delaware, while the worst are in California. The biggest tip this weekend was, don't see Digger. CBS fired Tony Romo 4 games into the NFL season. Another Cowboy fails to make the playoffs. And there's a new dating app called ReadMe that matches people who love books. It's basically the opposite of FarmersOnly.com. This is not headline news.

hear and see the latest market prices. But what is triggering the current market trend? George Bauer makes sense of all the numbers here on Big Country 107.7.

That is Casey Musgraves. That was called Blowing Smoke here on Big Country 107.7, 34 minutes after 11 o'clock on this Monday. And it's going to be a pretty nice day today. We're currently sitting at 68 degrees and we're expecting that high to reach 74. So a beautiful day today on this autumn day. So go out there and enjoy yourself. Today is also, are you ready? National Get Funky Day. Ooh, I'll tell you all about that right after this. Here's music now from George Burge and Luke Bryan. This is Ride, Ride, Ride, Big Country 107.7.

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11: Happy National Get Funky Day, created by Funky Town Fitness and officially proclaimed in 2017. Now, this is to help people break free from their comfort zones. Yeah, boost positivity and lift spirits after the community came together following Hurricane Matthew. So here is why we have National Get Funky Day. It promotes positivity and joy, encourages people to dance. Yes, laugh and spread good energy to help people get out of their funk. It helps celebrate self-expression. Participants are encouraged to wear bright clothes and dance and embrace creativity. And of course, community uplift. The idea grew from the uplifted community response after Hurricane Matthew, inspiring a day dedicated to fun and emotional renewal. It was founded by Funky Town Fitness in Florida, celebrated every October 5th. The term funky evolved from the 17th century word for strong odor into a musical and cultural expression tied to jazz, R&B, and funk music. And of course, getting funky became associated with energy, creativity, and expressive performance, which shaped the spirit of the holiday. Yes, holiday. So Get Funky Day exists to inspire joy, movement, and community. So hey, get your funk on today. You could go ahead and just break out and dance. Mm-hmm. Maybe listen to some Prince. You know, he was our king of funk, wasn't he? All right, so happy National Get Funky Day. Keep it here. We have great music on the way from Brett Eldridge. Also, Brad Paisley on Big Country 107.7.
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0: Brad Paisley. That's called Anything Like Me. Big Country 107.7. Don't forget to tune in tomorrow for the Iowa State Coaches Show here on the Big Country. That'll be at 6:30. And again, that is tomorrow night, each Tuesday during football season. And then on Friday night, we're going to broadcast the Cyclones at BYU. Pregame will be at 8 o'clock with the kickoff at 9 o'clock. And yep, you heard that right. It is a Friday night game. It is 11:51. Let's go ahead and check the markets right now. Here's Patrick Hazlett.
1: 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December corn is up 2 at 497 and 3 quarters. March up 4 at 512 and a quarter. Soybeans for November up 8 and 3 quarters at 1287. January up 9 at 1303 and a half. Chicago wheat for December up 8 at 691 and a quarter. Soybean meal for October up 2 at 346 and 3 quarters. Live cattle for October down 110 at 217.70. December is down a dollar at 220.47. Feeder cattle for October down 50 at 334.12. November down 45 at 330.70. And lean hogs here this morning, October down 2 at 77.85, and December is up 82 at 70.90. And that is a check on your markets here on Big Country 107.7.
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1: From ABC News, I'm Mike Dubusky. President Trump is headed to Nebraska today, rallying for Republicans on his latest campaign trail stop with less than a month to go before the midterm elections.
2: President Trump is expected to keep up this pace of campaigning over the next 29 days. Reminder of the math here, of course. Democrats need a net gain of 4 seats to take the Senate, just a net gain of 3 seats to take the House.
1: ABC's Mary Bruce. Trump heads to Texas to campaign for AG Ken Paxton later this week. Vice President J.D. Vance also out on the campaign trail. He's on his way to Alaska right now.
3: I think it's just a reality of the politics of the state. They obviously have the kind of weird ranked choice voting system that I don't fully understand. But, you know, I think that whether this was going to be a blue wave or a red wave year, you're going to have a competitive Senate race in Alaska. That's been true historically, and I suspect it's going to be true this year, too.
1: Vance also saying yesterday's decision to remove American bombers from the RAF Fairford Air Base in the UK was made out of an abundance of caution. Last week, there was a suspected terrorism threat at that base. One of the big issues this midterm cycle is high prices, with the war in Iran putting pressure on the global oil supply. Now a top oil executive says the world's stockpiles are scarily thin. ABC's Chuck Sievertson.
4: The Saudi Aramco chief telling the Energy Intelligence Forum in London that it would take up to 2 years to rebuild inventories depleted during the Iran war. The Financial Times and other business news organizations reporting that Amin Nasser said the seven-month war reduced oil supply from the region by nearly 3 billion barrels, or about half of what would have passed through the Strait of Hormuz.
1: Massachusetts Governor Maura Healey has declared a state of emergency over elevated home heating costs, which she says are caused by the Iran war. The move expands the amount of people eligible for state assistance. And the State Department says it's monitoring a reportedly fatal case of pneumonia linked to a plague research lab in Russia. You're listening to ABC News.
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6: 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The price goes up to $20 on the 8th. 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We want to see you Thursday.
7: Good afternoon. I'm George Bauer at the KICD News Desk, and here's what's happening in Northwest Iowa now. The pilot of a small plane licensed in Illinois was able to safely land at the Spencer Municipal Airport after striking a deer when he took off from Rockwell City Saturday night. Flight began around 7:30 p.m. Emergency officials, including the Spencer Fire Department, were called to the airport just in case there was a problem during the landing. The Federal Aviation Administration this noon told us the landing gear collapsed as the Piper PA-30 touched down. There were 4 people on board, including the pilot. No injuries. The 1966 aircraft is registered to Aircraft Associates, LLC in Chicago. Spokesperson with the FAA tells KICD News the organization maintains a database of what is referred to as wildlife strikes to analyze trends and implement wildlife management plans. Sheldon firefighters started their weekend with a fire at Ag Processing, located at 804 2nd Avenue. Fire Chief Brad Hint says they arrived to find not one but 2 active fires in the same structure. Sanborn and Boyden fire departments were immediately called for backup. A request later sent to the Hospers Fire Department for more manpower. 4 firefighters entered the 3rd-floor bag house with 400 feet of supply line. A second 4-member crew used a 700-foot supply line to attack the 2nd-floor bag house. Hint says both fires were out in about 45 minutes, and the heat-sensing drone operated by O'Brien County Emergency Management confirmed there were no hot spots remaining. And all 45 firefighters responded to that incident, used about 5,000 gallons of water. Sheldon Police, Sheldon Community Ambulance, and the O'Brien County Sheriff's Department were also on the scene. Hint says the building did sustain heavy damage. There were no injuries, and the cause of the fire remains under investigation. Mental Illness Awareness Week was the topic of the weekend health update on KICD and Big Country 107.7.
8: Joe Barr, behavioral health navigator with LINC, or LINC, was the guest on this week's Clay County Community Health Update, where she discussed the importance of recognizing mental health challenges and seeking help when needed.
9: Awareness gives us an opportunity to talk about mental health openly and to help reduce the stigma that can sometimes prevent people from reaching out. We're comfortable talking about taking care of our physical health. If something doesn't feel right physically, we make an appointment. We talk to our healthcare provider. Our mental health deserves the same attention.
8: Barr says the agricultural community faces unique pressures and stresses that often go unnoticed.
9: Weather and crops, livestock, markets, finances, equipment, and long hours. A bad weather event or a difficult season can create stress that can continue for months. And farming can sometimes just be isolating. You may spend long days working by yourself, and there can be a mindset of, I just need to keep going and I will figure it out. But asking for help does not mean that you're weak. It means that you recognize that you are human and that sometimes we all need support.
8: As the month continues, Barr says nobody has to face hard times alone.
9: Your mental health matters, and it's okay to ask for help. Whether you're struggling yourself, you're worried about somebody you love, you don't have to handle it alone. This October, let's check in with one another. Let's listen without judgment. Let's encourage someone who may be having a difficult time and know where to turn for support.
8: Residents can call or text 988 to connect with mental health support and crisis resources for themselves or someone they are worried about. For Northwest Iowa Now, I'm Anthony Gonzalez.
7: Lakes Regional Healthcare launched a construction project last week that will double the size of its current emergency room. In recent years, the hospital has also added patient rooms, operating facilities, and outpatient services. During an interview with CEO Jason Harrington last week, KICD News asked if there's room to continue growing on the current campus.
10: That's a conversation that we're aggressively having about how do we expand the campus, or how do we expand off the campus if we can't expand within the campus. We're a little bit landlocked, as you're aware, and so we're looking at what alternatives exist to allow us to continue to grow, and those are certainly good problems to have.
7: With the added services being offered at Lakes Regional Healthcare also comes the need for more patient parking. State Senator Dave Rowley from Spirit Lake had a happy announcement when the legislature was called into special session on Friday.
11: I'm happy to report to you that the cancer is gone. Thank you.
7: Rowley was diagnosed with tonsil cancer back in February. At that time, he told us the prognosis from his physicians was that the disease was serious but curable. The legislature was in session to approve $1.36

0: $1 billion in tax credits for a new steel mill in southeast Iowa. The issue passed in both houses easily. However, there are some skeptics, like State Representative Eleanor Levin, an Iowa City Democrat.
1: Mesabi Metals does not have the experience or the market capitalization to pull off this project. I come here during session, and I come when called for special session, to try to do good things for Iowans, not to sign off on a campaign ad for Representative Miller Meeks.
0: Republicans weren't all in lockstep either. Some, like State Senator Dan Dawson, voted no.
2: Do I believe the Iowa taxpayer received the best deal in this proposition? Absolutely not. Incentives are supposed to make a good deal better, not a bad deal good. I choose conservatism, not corporatism.
0: Republican House Speaker Pat Grassley during debate said he's comfortable the deal does safeguard Iowa's investment.
3: We're not backing up the truck and jumping on a pile of cash. This has to be earned through performance on wherever this site is. And that's really why this, I think, is a responsible way of doing economic development.
0: The corridor's representatives all voted yes. State Senators Lynn Evans and Dave Rowley. State Representatives Megan Jones, John Wills, Henry Stone, and Wendy Larson. Representative Jones told KICD News she believes the plant will create billions of dollars in future tax revenue for the state, support thousands of high-paying jobs, grow the state's GDP, and also have the added benefit of reducing the country's reliance on foreign steel. And it's cleanup week in Spirit Lake. Sanitation crews picking up items not normally accepted during the rest of the year, like carpet and pads, furniture and lumber. All appliances and electronics, tires and box springs and mattresses still need that special city tag to be picked up. Now, it's important to note that if the garbage truck has already gone by your house, you're too late. They will not be making a return trip. City of Estherville today began picking up fall yard waste. Crews will collect biodegradable paper leaf bags containing leaves and lawn rakings that residents place at the curb by Monday morning. Collections take place each week through November 23rd. Bags containing unacceptable materials will be left at the curb. Those materials include household garbage, pet waste, and landscaping items like planters and pots. City of Estherville also reminding residents that the burning of leaves and yard waste is prohibited on any lot that is smaller than 1.5 acres in size. That's KICD News on the radio. You can read our news anytime online at northwestiowanow.com or on the new Northwest Iowa Now app. Powered by Jason Jacobs at Thrivent Financial and Pete House Sanitation.
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8: Turning to the area of funeral announcements for today, services for 73-year-old Mark Larson of Ringstead. The services will be at 5:30 today at Christensen, Bonnickson, American Legion in Ringstead. Visitation is also this afternoon from 3 until 5:30 at the American Legion Post in Ringstead. Henry Olson Funeral Home Armstrong handling arrangements for 73-year-old Mark Larson of Ringstead. And services for 88-year-old Richard Weber of Grettinger. They'll be Wednesday morning at 10:30 at Immaculate Conception Catholic Church in Grettinger, burial at St. Jacob's Catholic Cemetery. The visitation is Tuesday from 4 until 6 p.m. at the Immaculate Conception Catholic Church in Grettinger. A rosary will be said for Richard at 3:30 on Tuesday afternoon prior to the visitation. Henry Olson Funeral Home in Grettinger handling arrangements for 88-year-old Richard Weber of Grettinger. Announcements are online, BigCountry1077.com and NorthwestIowaNow.com.
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11: 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We have farm news with George Bauer coming up along with the markets and sports with Stephen Cutler. And right now it's time to check weather. Here is Patrick Hazlett.
12: And good afternoon, Northwest Iowa. Today looks warm and windy. Temperatures will climb into the 70s for most areas. South winds will pick up during the day, gusting 25 to 35 miles per hour. This evening stays mild with lows mainly in the 50s. A weak weather system moves through tomorrow morning, but it is expected to stay dry due to the lack of moisture. Temperatures will remain above normal, reaching the 70s to near 80 degrees tomorrow. Now, slightly cooler air arrives by the middle of the week. Wednesday keeps highs mainly in the 70s, and overnight lows for both Tuesday and Wednesday will be in the 40s and 50s. A couple of weak disturbances could bring a small chance of rain late in the week, but confidence remains low. Forecast models have backed off the rain chances Thursday, and any rainfall that does develop would likely be light and very spotty. Friday may offer a slightly better chance for showers as a warm front lifts northward, but overall rain chances remain on the lower side. Temperatures are less certain and breezy conditions are expected to return by Friday. The overall pattern favors warmer weather heading into next weekend. Southwesterly winds will help push temperatures above average for this time of year, while windy conditions develop, especially on Saturday. Rain chances remain low at this time, with many areas likely staying dry through the weekend and early next work week. We'll run down your detailed weather forecast and your record temperatures in 1 minute on Big Country 107.7 and News Radio KICD.
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12: Your KICD Live Doppler forecast for the rest of today. Sunny, highs in the lower 70s. Easterly winds at 5 to 10 miles per hour, becoming southerly at 10 to 15 later on this afternoon. For tonight, mostly clear, not as cool. Lows in the low 50s. Southerly winds at 10 to 15. Tomorrow, sunny, highs around 80 with a southwesterly wind at 10 to 15. 15. Tomorrow night will be clear, lows in the low 50s. Westerly winds around 5 miles per hour. Wednesday, mostly sunny, highs in the low 70s. Northerly wind at 5 to 10 miles per hour. Wednesday night will be partly cloudy, lows in the upper 40s. Thursday, mostly sunny, highs in the upper 60s. Thursday night, partly cloudy, lows in the upper 40s. Friday, sunny, highs in the upper 60s. Friday night will be clear, lows in the middle 50s. And by next weekend, mostly sunny for Saturday, but a bit breezy, highs in the middle 70s. Saturday night will be clear, lows around 60. And Sunday, mostly sunny, highs in the low 70s. Yesterday recap, your high was 73 with a low of 45. Your record temperatures for the 5th day of October, 93 in 1963 and 21 in 1952. Your sunset this evening, 6:56, while your sunrise tomorrow morning will be at 7:23. Your current low is 39 at 7:40 this morning. Currently here in Spencer, mostly sunny conditions, is south-southeasterly wind at 9 miles per hour, and we sit at your current daytime high, 66.
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0: Good afternoon, George Bauer at the KICD Ag Business Desk. Back on the radio with us, we have Jim McDermott here. He's a technical agronomist with DeKalb and Asgrow. It's our first harvest update of the season here. Jim, long time in waiting. It's about time.
21: Yeah, that's been the feeling all fall. Boy, it's just great to be going and seeing the sun. And after all the rain in September, hopefully October will be a completely different month. And, you know, it has been tough here. I guess by comparison, though, we're probably in a better spot than some of the other parts of the state. I know being in central Iowa over the weekend, they've still got a lot of water sitting and really nobody running down there that I could see. So even though it's been slow, at least we've got a start now. So that's got to help us.
0: So how are the first reports coming in?
21: You know, all over the board, as we would expect with the kind of year we had. I mean, it was a tough year, especially the combination of heat and dry weather in August and September. Matured our corn very quickly. I think that was one of the factors that led to some of the stock quality and just some of the early or premature death in some of the corn. And then, of course, as we got the rain last month, I think that exacerbated some of the problems. It allowed the fungus to grow more and affected stock quality and also has affected some of the grain quality, George. Mm-hmm.
0: Every combine I have seen has been in beans. Would we switch over to corn out of this fear about mold or even aflatoxin?
21: Well, I guess, first of all, as far as switching over to corn, yeah, in some areas there has been corn harvest taking place, and moistures have been decent. You know, it depends on planting date, maturity, and a lot of factors, but certainly have heard of corn moistures in the low 20s and around 20%. In some fields where there has been some stock quality issues or light ground that was under severe stress, again, with that dry weather, those are corn fields that need to come out quickly. So in those cases, corn should take precedence over soybeans. But the soybean moistures that I've been hearing have been decent, you know, in that 12 to 14% area. So pretty good for moistures. But like you mentioned, there are some of the grain quality issues and you know, a lot of press about that right now, obviously, with the wet weather that's got some mold growing. Well, first of all, if you expect problems, certainly want to be contacting your insurance agent, and you know, don't wait till after harvest. Now would be the time to be doing that. Taking samples, especially before you would store the crop. Document everything, be it scale tickets, be it grade certificates, photos, and then really prioritize the movement of this grain that maybe might be a little bit suspect. If we've got sprouted kernels, or if we've got mold in the form of phomopsis or diaporthia on the soybeans, it may not store very well. So just got to be aware of that and make sure that we're on top of it if we are going to be storing it, to watch for the quality throughout the fall and during the winter months.
0: Jim McDermott, technical agronomist with DeKalb and Asgrow. We'll get another update next Monday, Jim, but if you have news before then, give us a call.
21: Well, sounds good. Yeah, I just want to mention to everybody, be safe out there as harvest is really taking off. And, of course, now there'll be some really long hours. So everybody be aware of traffic on the road, and just be aware of safety. That's number one priority.
0: Some of your local dealers include Growmark, FS, Hartley and other locations, Nutrien, Irvington and other locations, and Richie Berkland with Angstate Cylinder. Brent Swart from Spencer is a businessman, an agronomist, a farmer. He's the past president of the Iowa Soybean Association. He's with us on the first Monday of every month with an update from IASB. And this morning he introduced us to the newly installed president.
1: Yeah, we're real excited to introduce Lee Brook from Clarinda, Iowa, Southwest Iowa, as the new president of the Iowa Soybean Association.
0: Lee's on the phone with us. Hi, Lee.
2: Good morning. How are you guys?
0: I know you and I visited at Commodity Classic last year, but remind us what your involvement in Iowa soybean has been before.
2: Well, I'm just starting my sixth year on the board, so I've beginning to become one of the old timers, I guess, anyway, and they seem like to put me in the president's position. Just started here this last month. So
0: what are your priorities as El Presidente?
2: Well, you know, we serve 37,000 soybean farmers, and I think we have like 6,000 members. But, you know, just we got a lot of goals on long-term market stability and engaging at the state house and, you know, federal priorities, conservation funding, and productivity of soybeans. And there's just a lot of market development, and there's a lot of things that we need to keep this thing viable.
1: Absolutely. Lee hits on a lot of really good points there, and a lot of always lots to do when we're representing Iowa soybean farmers. And, you know, one thing we always get asked is, you know, what have you guys accomplished, and how is what you're doing, you know, changing our markets and making us better as farmers? And when we gaveled Lee in, we were actually out in Seattle, Washington for our board meeting, and visiting the Port of Grays Harbor, where AGP has a collaboration where they put a whole new berth in. So they've over doubled the capacity for loading out soybean meal out in the Pacific Northwest. And when we look at Iowa's involvement in that project, it's been a pretty long tenured solution for some of the problems Iowa soybean farmers are facing. And a lot of our, you know, Iowa leads in soybean crush capacity. And so a lot of our soybean meal will travel to the West and to the Southeast Asian countries via the Port of Grays Harbor. And so they've, in 2003, they built a direct hit terminal. They put up some more silos in 2013, and then over this past few years, they just completed another second loading station to load the ships out there. And it's pretty amazing when we look at the numbers and all that's happened since 2003. And we've increased our exports a total of 30 million metric tons as a country. But specifically with the Pacific Northwest, the growth that's happened out there has been mainly with the Philippines, and where we've increased our market share by 24% in the last 10 years, and our volume increase has been by over 160%. And so really the number that means the most to me as a farmer is that in 2003, we shipped out of the Port of Grays Harbor 160,000 tons. In 2025, that number was 3.3 million tons. tons, and the projection for the next 5 years is over 6 million tons.
0: So, well, Brent, on this update before, you've stressed the importance of having more than one place to ship from. We don't have to send everything down the Mississippi now.
1: Exactly. Taking stress off the entire shipping system. Obviously, most people know that going down the Mississippi and transporting via water is the cheapest, but to have a diverse amount of locations we can put these products out to and then grow our export market at the same time is incredibly important.
2: These Philippines, that, you know, they're our number one buyer of soybean meal in the U.S. and or of Iowa. AGP is, you know, fulfills that with their new loading facility out there. And I had a delegation here last week of 17 Filipinos. They were touring around, I think, South Dakota, Iowa, Nebraska, I believe. And then they went out to the port also where we were just at a couple weeks ago, and they got to see the first ship being loaded out of the new unloading loader facility out there, and it was in their ship. And so

0: mean, a lot of things, but trying to help with that, you know, contacts, legislators and congressmen and stuff, and just, you know, our seed costs are up almost 20%, fuel and oil's up 50 to 70%, fertilizer's up 50%, and just working on things like that. You know, the trade and the tariffs, they're always, some of the people in the office are working on those things, trying to get, keep things flowing so we can make it fair for the farmers. And the biofuels industry, always working towards that to get, you know, use up some more of this soybean oil and get renewable diesel going. Just, you know, that's the majority of things. 45Z credit, that's a hot topic right now. You know, that we've got some information about that and some recordings on our website from Matt Herman, the ISA Chief Officer of Demand and Advocacy, and he's well versed in the 45Z, and he's working on trying to make it understandable for us farmers, and so that we get paid what we should when we sell our products and stuff. So
1: yeah, Lee, I just mentioned a Commodity Classic when you came on here. That is coming up, what, in January or February? When, as a group, do you, the Iowa delegation, when do you put together your priorities to take down there?
0: That's, well, we start ahead of time of that, but then it ends up, I think we start, Brent, you'll have to help me exactly when we start that, but we end up with that at the Commodity Classic.
2: Yeah, so we'll do a lot of policy work in December as a state organization. And then obviously when we're down at Commodity Classic in that late February, early March time frame, we'll, as many QSSBs, 29 different states will get together at the ASA policy delegate session and continue to refine and formulate policies that are going to continue to drive our system and markets going forward.
1: Lee Brook and Brent Swart from the Iowa Soybean Association here with the October update. Thank you, gentlemen.
0: You bet. Thank you. Nice to hear your voice. Talk to you again.
2: Thanks, George.
1: Markets are next.
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1: We have December corn right now down 0.75 cents at $4.97 per bushel. March corn is down 0.5 cents at $5.11. December 27 corn up 0.5 cents at $5.17. November beans up 5 1/4, $12.83 and a half. January up 5 3/4, $13.25. And November 27 beans are up 3 3/4 at $12.57. Soybean meal down 40 cents, $3.47.10. Soybean oil up 96 points at $69.58. Chicago wheat currently up 7 1/4 cents. December live cattle futures are down 202 at 219.47. February off $1.72 at 221.47. April down $1.60 at 222.95. June down $1.82 at 217.87. Cash deals last week, 218 to 221 in Iowa, $220 in Nebraska, $350 dressed in Nebraska, $345 dressed in Iowa. Choice boxes this morning up $222 at $376.41. Select boxes up $209 at $356.58. November feeder cattle down $1.27 at $329.87. January down $2.12 at $322.42. March down $2.67 at $318.15. April down $2.72 at $317.95. December

0: Stock futures are up 85 cents this noon. 70.97. February up $1.42 at 72.75. April up $1.92 at 78.27. May up $1.90 at 82.90. Iowa Southern Minnesota Cash Hogs, 78.52 negotiated, 77.17 formula. Cutouts at midday up 3.26 at 87.74. Class 3 milk at noon up 7 cents at 15.63. Wall Street is up 72 points at 51,550. Your markets live on Big Country 107.7.
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5: It's now time for your Spencer Activities Report, joined in the studio by the Activities Director of Spencer Community Schools, Taylor Chapman. We'll start with a recap of last week and then get into what's coming up this week. And we'll start out with cross country, what turned out to be a humongous cross country meet in Algona. That was due to a lot of cancellations by other meets around the state.
6: Yeah, just counted 22 teams at that meet in Algona on Monday night. And they run a good meet there and a lot of talented teams there from Gilbert, Waverly, Shell Rock, just to name a few from other areas of the state that we haven't necessarily seen this year. And Tigers ran well, finished around 5th or 6th on the girls' side, and then had some stuff happen in that race unexpectedly. Had 2 runners go down and 1 not finish. So hopefully get back healthy and finish the season strong here. And then the boys ran another good race and competed hard.
5: The Spencer girls swim team got back in the pool on Tuesday, came away with the win down in Carroll, and then a really nice effort on Saturday at the Mickey Olson Invite hosted by Sioux City Metro. And
6: really fun to see and those results from the weekend, as you mentioned, from Sioux City Metro, team that we see in our area a lot competitively. You know, they pull from all the Sioux City public schools, and I'm sure Heland and Sergeant Bluff, really competitive side, and we're having a great season on the girls swim side and look forward to seeing them down the stretch here in the final month of the year.
5: And then that takes us to Wednesday's action. The Spencer girls tennis team had the regional semifinal on Wednesday, came away with a dramatic win there against Sergeant Bluff Luton indoors. It was because of that, place of the regional championship on Saturday. A fun one there. I mean, dealing with some elements there as well with the wind, and it comes down to that number one doubles getting the win and locking things up for Spencer as they get back to state for the 3rd time in the last 4 years.
6: Yeah, congratulations to Coach Slager and all the girls. It's really fun to see them get back to the state meet. I know they had a goal of that and have a goal to win some matches down there. So look forward to that, and congratulations to them on this week and their results. Probably could have played outdoors on Wednesday, but forecasting rain all day Tuesday, Wednesday, and made that call on Tuesday morning first thing just so we could accommodate time and reserve the space. And yeah, like you said, long day, but fun to get the win there. And then also fun to get the win on Saturday against Bishop Heelan to punch your ticket to the state meet.
5: For Thursday, the Spencer volleyball team goes on the road to take on MLC Floyd Valley. They're ranked, I think, now up to number 2 in Class 3A. They looked the part against Spencer on Thursday.
6: Yeah, it's a really talented team. Tall, lanky. I know they have couple recruits going, one to UNI and then one committed to Kentucky, I believe. Really good team there, and the girls battled hard and they played well and competed. A schedule in this new conference in the Siouxland volleyball particularly, I think there's 5 or 6 ranked teams in class 1A, 2A, 3A, and 4A. You know, we have another one this week, and there's no rest for the wicked in volleyball schedule, and just proud of our girls for how hard they compete night in, night out.
5: And then the football team on Friday night, they pick up a big win for their state playoff hope on the road against Fort Dodge. Convincing win over the Dodgers on the road.
6: Phenomenal game. Really fun one to be at, and team played really well offensively and defensively, and really fun to see them get the shutout on Friday, 29-0 at Fort Dodge, and looking forward to these final 3 weeks of the season here and where we finish, obviously in the driver's seat a little bit, but you got to turn the page to week 7, you know, and see

0: Sioux City West this week and really hopefully continue to control your destiny down the stretch here in the final 3 weeks of the season.
1: And then on Saturday, big day for the band as they pick up a nice title.
0: Headed over to Algona Band Days. A lot of teams there, and they got the 3A championship in the Algona Band Days for the marching band. So congratulations to Director Jackson Smith and all of our band kids on the championship at Algona Band Days.
1: Let's go to Tuesday this week as we preview what's coming up. The cross-country teams will be in action on Tuesday at Cherokee.
0: Looking to be a good preview of the conference meet at Cherokee. I think most of the teams there, conference schools outside of Lamar's and Shenandoah. Looking forward to seeing the results there and wish the cross-country teams best of luck. I think this is our last regular season meet before the conference meet next week. Obviously, district's right after that. So best of luck to the cross-country team and their final regular season meet at Cherokee.
1: Busy week for the volleyball team. They will get Tuesday rolling at Storm Lake. Then they are also back home on Thursday against Boyden Hull. And then on Saturday, it's going to be the Mason City Invitation.
0: Last regular season week for the volleyball schedule here at Storm Lake. Wish them the best of luck there. And then host Boyden Hull on Pink Out Night to come support the girls in their final home match of the year. And then head to Mason City for one of our final tournaments with some good competition there from the east side of state that we haven't seen. And like you said, good chance to tune up the resume as we head into postseason. And pairings come out this week, actually, I believe on Thursday. And then the conference tournament next week. So winding up in volleyball as well.
1: The state singles and doubles tournament for tennis begins on Wednesday. Spencer's got a doubles team in there that will be at Northwest High School in Waukee. Hopefully it continues into Thursday for the doubles team of Bryn Merchant and Kennedy Grettinger.
0: Best of luck to Kennedy and Bryn in their state tournament bout, and then take on a team from Ballard in round one, Waukee Northwest High School, and hopefully they can get a couple wins there and make a run at the state tournament. I think they're sixth, if I remember right, in their bracket, so they got a good draw and hopefully go down there, compete hard, and have a good last run at it.
1: Folks, remember that high school football action is Thursday night this week, not Friday night, with West High in the district. Knew that was going to happen eventually here. They share that stadium in Sioux City with the other two public schools, so that is going to be this year in a much improved West High team.
0: A little different week for the team. I know they went out practiced on Sunday this week to keep a normal week as we play on Thursday. Again, 7 p.m. at Elwood Olsen Stadium. Wish the boys best of luck as they continue to hopefully finish the season strong here. And
1: marching band back in action.
0: Best of luck to the marching band at state contest over in Sheldon on Saturday. Hopefully they can finish strong here, and then looking forward to seeing their final show following week at our last home game. So again, best of luck at state contest.
1: This has been your Spencer Activities Report with the Activities Director of Spencer Community Schools, Taylor Chapman.
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0: Parker McCollum on Big Country 107.7. Morgan Wallen just ahead of that. It is 12:54. Hey, good afternoon and happy Monday. A big thanks to everybody who came out and had a great old day at Vinestock Wine and Arts Festival. 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We have great tunes coming up from Hudson Westbrook and also Bailey Zimmerman and Jordan Davis. Ooh, and congratulations to this week's hardworking hero, Carson Torreson of Emmitsburg, works in the green department at Pro Cooperative in Terrell. 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
1: Out here in Iowa, we're used to some bull, but liberal politician Josh Turek is really full of Turek voted to let Iowa law enforcement refuse to cooperate with ICE to remove dangerous illegal aliens from Iowa communities. He backed taxpayer-funded welfare benefits to illegal immigrants and supports amnesty, including for criminal illegals convicted of serious crimes like assault causing bodily injury, indecent exposure, and drunk driving. Now we find out Turek was even caught telling illegal immigrants how to obstruct law enforcement and called cracking down on illegal immigrants
2: fundamentally wrong and un-American.
1: That's some straight-up liberal bullshit. Liberal politician Josh Turek. He only shows up for illegals. 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

0: Math is Dierks Bentley Woman. Amen. 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We have the coaches, Iowa State Coaches Corner Show tomorrow night here on Big Country. That's going to start at 6:30, preparing for the Friday game. Yes, they are playing on Friday, Cyclones at BYU, and we will broadcast that game right here on the Big Country as well, with pregame at 8 o'clock, kickoff at 9. Kind of a late one, but you could stay up for that. We have a look at weather on the way. Also, music coming up from Miranda Lambert and Gary Allen on Big Country 107.7.
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0: Big Country 107.7, a live Doppler forecast, 11 minutes after 1 o'clock. And today, sunny with a high of 74. Southerly winds at 10 to 15 miles per hour. Wind gusts as high as 20. Clear tonight with a low of 54. Still a little breezy with southerly winds at 10 to 15. Wind gusts as high as 20 miles per hour. Tomorrow, sunny with a high of 82. South-southwest winds at 10 to 15 miles per hour with wind gusts as high as 20. Tomorrow night, clear with a low of 51. Wednesday, sunny with a high of 73. Wednesday night, partly cloudy with a low of 48. Thursday, sunny with a high of 68. Thursday night, partly cloudy with a low of 48. Friday, sunny, 69. And for the weekend, Saturday, sunny with a high of 75 and a breezy. Sunny Sunday with a high of 73. Currently, we're at 30% humidity with south winds at 12 miles per hour with wind gusts as high as 18. And a 72 is the current temp. And you could check out our full forecast online anytime at bigcountry1077.com. I'm Nikki Thunder with you. Hey, good afternoon. Let's get back into music. Here's Miranda Lambert with The House That Built Me. Music on the way from Gary Allen. Also Keith Urban.

Keith Urban. That was called Sweet Thing here on Big Country 107.7. Hey, you know, we are hiring here at the Spencer Media Group. I'm going to tell you about what we're looking for right after this. Here's Ella Langley and Choosing to.

0: Ella Langley with Choosing Texas here on Big Country 107.7. Record-breaking song, spending at least 23 weeks number one. Wow, that's pretty awesome. She's so talented. All right, we have some music coming up from Thomas Rhett, also Zach John King and Russell Dickerson. All right, so we are hiring here at the Spencer Media Group. We're looking for an on-air news announcer. 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You can also download an application there as well. Hey, we have some great music on the way. Yep, Thomas Rhett coming up. And markets have closed. We'll have that update right after this. Good news making the rounds. That's all coming up to here on the Big Country. Good afternoon.
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2: Closing up your market prices for Monday. Starting out with your grains today, new crop December corn down a half at 497 and a quarter. With March, no change at 511 and a half. December 2027, new crop up three and quarters at 517 and a quarter. Soybeans for November up 2.5 at 1280 and three quarters. That's new crop with January up three at 1297 and a half. New crop November for 2027 up a quarter at 1253 and a half. Chicago wheat for December up 9.25 at 692 and a quarter. Soybean oil for October up 120 at 345.90, and soybean oil for October up 74 points at 68.95. Now to your livestock. Live cattle for October, make that December down 150 at 219.97. February down 110 at 222.05. April live cattle down 115 at 223.40, and June down 135 at 218.35. Feeder cattle for November down 102 at 330.12. January down 195 at 322.60. March feeder cattle down 252 at 318.30, and April down 267 at $318. Lean hogs for December up 82 at 70.95. February up 137 at 72.70. April lean hogs up 195 at 78.30, and May up $2 at $83. That's a look at your closing market prices on KICD.
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That's John King. That was called Get to Drinkin' here on Big Country 107.7. It is 1:37. Good afternoon. I'm Nikki Thunder with you and my good buddy Aaron out there. Yeah. Aaron, our receptionist. He just came up to me and he just said, "Hey, do you remember that joke I told you about the chiropractor?" I go, "No." Refresh my memory. And he goes, "Yeah, about a week back." And I go, refresh my memory. You're going to have to, "Yeah, it was about a week back." And I go, "Okay, what?" I'm thinking really hard. And he goes, "Yeah, it was about a week back." Then I realized that was the joke. I fell for it. Hook, line, and sinker. I had to share that. All right, so hey, we have good news making the rounds coming up right after this. Right now, here's Russell Dickerson. This is Worth Your Wild on Big Country 107.7.

0: That's Russell Dickerson here on The Big Country, and it is time for good news making the rounds. Well, I was at a wedding last week, and it was nice. It was a beautiful, nice wedding, and there was a lot of wonderful people there. But could you imagine this? A couple was getting married last week in Outer Banks, North Carolina, but recent storms cut off access to the highway to get to the area. Most of their family and friends could not make it there. So an open invitation was posted on social media asking locals or visitors who were already there nearby to show up and help make the day special. And more than 400 people showed up to watch two people they had never met tie the knot. Here are the newlyweds, Jaden Sink and Kimberly LaPrand.
1: I think that the wedding that we had was better than the one we had planned. This whole thing just came together, and within 24 hours, you would have thought the Queen of England was getting married. Where was 400 cars at least.
2: Yeah, there were families of 30 people, 14 people showing up. There were families, so many people stuck here. We met people from, Ohio, California,
1: New Jersey, Florida, everywhere. I mean, the entire island really showed up. We plan to come back every year for our anniversary and stay at the campground.
0: Wow, that is so cool. What a bunch of nice people checking out the wedding and supporting that. And that is great news. All right, keep it here. We have great music coming up from Tyler Hubbard, also Sam Hunt on Big Country 107.7.
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0: Wetzel and Ella Langley. That's Jaded here on Big Country 107.7. Thank you, everybody who came out to Vinestock. And, of course, everybody who also came out to make it a fun, fun day for everyone. We'd like to thank the Clay County Conservation Board in Scharnberg Park for being the incredible hosts. And, of course, Corey's Taxi and a Limousine for providing the shuttle service. Looking spiffy, too, with that limousine of his. And then Flooring America for sponsoring the s'mores. And, of course, all the wineries and vendors for being a part of the event. Thank you to the South 71 Trio Band for great music. Our staff for all the planning and all the hard work. But last but not least, all of you who came out and made the day great. It was a little windy. There was a little extra walking. But, you know, there were so many vendors. It was so fun. So many places to sit in that wind. It was a fun day, though. And it was excellent to see so many people out and about. And we are so looking forward to next year. And we invite you to check out the pictures and highlights from this year's Vinestock Wine and Arts Festival right there on our website at bigcountry1077.com. Nikki Thunder with you. Matt Gronwald is coming in next with some great tunes. Headed your way, Dan and Shay, Riley Green, and also Dylan Scott. Good afternoon.
1: Don't worry when the storms are raging and the rain is pouring.
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0: Post Malone and Morgan Wallen. I had some help. Big Country 107.7. I'm Matt Groenewald. Hope you're having a good Monday on this beautiful day. Had a great weekend. We'll run down your forecast here in just a little bit. But first, it is October 5th today, and taking a look at our national holidays calendar for the day. It's National Get Funky Day, encouraging everyone to break out of their funk and get funky. When we add a little spice to our everyday routine, it keeps life interesting, too. It's also National Do Something Nice Day, and it would be ideal if everyone lived their lives doing kind things on a daily basis and without thinking about it, just doing it. It's also National Apple Betty Day, similar to what we call usually, I think, apple crisp or apple crumble or apple cobbler. The American variant known as the Betty or Brown Betty dates from colonial times. Most apple Betty recipes call for cinnamon, sugar, and butter to make the crumbs that topped sliced apples. Sometimes oats or flour are added too. It's also National Kiss a Wrestler Day, National Storytelling Day. It's also World Teachers Day, honoring teachers and teacher organizations making vital contributions to the education and development of our future leaders. And it's Global James Bond Day today, celebrating the Bond franchise, and it's held on the anniversary of the date in which the first Bond film, Dr. No, premiered in London in 1962. Also, on the first Monday in October, we celebrate Day of Unity, celebrating Domestic Violence Awareness Month's in October origins. It's also National Consignment Day, celebrating consignment as the smart, sustainable way to shop. It's National Child Health Day. And on the first Monday in October, also, it's Blue Shirt Day, also known as World Day of Bullying Prevention, the kickoff to National Bullying Prevention Month. So there are your national holidays for October 5th. We'll check your forecast next.
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2: Big Country Live Doppler forecast. Sunshine today, highs mid-70s, south winds at 10 to 15 miles per hour. Tonight, clear, lows mid-50s, and south winds gusting to 25. Tomorrow, sunny, highs maybe low 80s with winds out of the south gusting to 25 miles per hour. Mostly clear Tuesday night, lows low 50s. Then Wednesday, sunny highs mid-70s. Thursday and Friday, sunshine highs upper 60s. Today's high so far 75. That's our current temperature with sunny skies. Winds out of the south at 14, gusting to 22 miles per hour. Get your full forecast at BigCountry1077.com.

0: Jelly Roll, hands up. 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It's time for today's history lesson. Here's On This Day in History for October 5th. And on this day in 1947, President Harry Truman made the first ever televised presidential address from the White House, asking Americans to cut back on their use of grain in order to help starving Europeans following World War II. 1962, on this day, Dr. No, the first James Bond film based on the novel by Ian Fleming and starring Sean Connery and Ursula Andress, premiered in London. Also on this day in 1962, the Beatles released their first record, Love Me Do. 1969, Monty Python's Flying Circus began airing on BBC TV. 1974, American Dave Koontz completes the first round-the-world journey on foot, taking 4 years and 21 pairs of shoes to complete the 14,500-mile journey across the land masses of four continents. He left his hometown of Waseca, Minnesota, June 20th, 1970. Near the end of his journey in 1974, he explained the reasons for his epic trek. He said, quote, "I was tired of Waseca, tired of my job, tired of a lot of little people who don't want to think, and tired of my wife," end quote. During the long journey, he took on sponsors to help raise money for UNICEF. 1986, on this day, the Iran-Contra scandal unravels as Eugene Hassanfuss is captured by troops of the Sandinista regime in Nicaragua after the plane in which he was flying was shot down. Under questioning, Hassanfuss confessed he was shipping military supplies into Nicaragua for use by the Contras, an anti-Sandinista force that had been created and funded by the United States. Most dramatically, he claimed the operation was really run by the CIA. And in 2017, on this day, the New York Times published a detailed investigation into allegations of sexual harassment against film producer Harvey Weinstein. The bombshell report led to Weinstein's eventual arrest and conviction on charges of rape and other sexual misconduct. It's since been recognized as one of the defining early moments of the hashtag MeToo movement. That is On This Day in History for October 5th.
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1: Big Country live Doppler forecast. Sunny today, highs in the mid-70s, winds out of the south 10 to 15 miles per hour. Tonight, clear, lows mid-50s and south winds gusting to 25. Tomorrow, sunny, highs low 80s and southwest winds gusting to 25 miles per hour. Tuesday night, clear, lows in the low 50s. Then Wednesday,

Day, sunny highs mid-70s. Thursday and Friday, sunshine and highs upper 60s. Today's high, 76. That's our current temperature with sunny skies. Winds out of the south at 10 and gusting to 22 miles per hour. Get your full forecast at BigCountry1077.com.

0: 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Well, we've got the Iowa State coaches call-in show tomorrow starting at 6:30. Then Cyclone football is Friday night, not Saturday, because Iowa State plays at BYU Friday night with pregame at 8, kickoff at 9. Then NASCAR racing this Sunday is the Bank of America 400 at Charlotte. That starts at 2 o'clock. So that's here on 107.7. And because we've got Cyclone football Friday night and also Spencer Tiger football is Thursday night at Sioux City West, you can hear the Tigers over on 102.5 FM and 1240 AM KICD Thursday. Then Friday, we'll have our regional game of the week on KICD AM. Hartley Melvin Sanborn hosts Sioux Central. Both those games kick off at 7 o'clock.
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0: Blake Shelton, let him in anyway. Big Country 107.7. Let's check into the Comedy Corner. And on today's Comedy Corner, it's comedian Jim Gaffigan on fall leaves and trees.
1: The poor leaves, all they know is spring and summer. And then in October, they're like, where's everyone going? Early in November, you always see a couple leaves hanging on. They're like, I'm going to make it. I'm going to make it through winter. Me and my buddy Carl, right, Carl? Carl. The pine trees, they must resent the attention the leaves get.
2: Stupid leaves. Everyone's driving by looking at the pretty leaves. I don't even bother to get to know them. After a couple months, they're dead. Come December, you'd be climbing a ladder, stick a star on my head.
1: Why would a pine tree sound like it's from Brooklyn? How many jokes about seasons does this guy have?
3: Out here in Iowa, we're used to some bull, but liberal politician Josh Turek is really full of Turek voted to let Iowa law enforcement refuse to cooperate with ICE to remove dangerous illegal aliens from Iowa communities. He backed taxpayer-funded welfare benefits to illegal immigrants and supports amnesty, including for criminal illegals convicted of serious crimes like assault causing bodily injury, indecent exposure, and drunk driving. Now we find out Turek was even caught telling illegal immigrants how to obstruct law enforcement and called cracking down on illegal immigrants
4: fundamentally wrong and un-American.
3: That's some straight-up liberal bullshit. Liberal politician Josh Turek. He only shows up for illegals. Paid for by SLF PAC and not authorized by any candidate or candidates committee. 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SLF PAC is responsible for the content of this ad.
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0: Luke Bryan, Country, and She Knows It. 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It's time for Random Facts. Here are your five random facts for today. Number one, SpongeBob SquarePants was originally created as a teaching tool for marine biology. Number two, the iconic shower scene in the movie Psycho was made with chocolate syrup instead of blood, one of the benefits of shooting in black and white. Number three, a teaspoon of a neutron star, one teaspoon of a neutron star, whatever that matter is, would weigh about 6 billion tons. Number four, hot water can freeze faster than cold water. That's called the Mpemba effect. And number five, you cannot burp in space due to a lack of gravity. Those are your five random facts for Monday.
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0: Big Country Live Doppler forecast, mostly clear tonight. Lows in the mid-50s, south winds at 10 to 15, gusting to 25 miles per hour. Sunny Tuesday, highs in the low 80s, and southwest winds 15 to 25, mostly clear. Tuesday night, lows in the low 50s. Wednesday, sunny and highs in the mid-70s. Thursday and Friday, sunshine and highs in the upper 60s. Get your full forecast online anytime at BigCountry1077.com.

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0: Megan Maroney, Medicine on Big Country 107.7. It's time for Dumb Criminal of the Day. And a Pennsylvania woman was arrested for stealing a donation box from a vet clinic by grabbing it and putting the box under her coat. It contained over $400. Here's the owner of the clinic and veterinarian, Ashley Smith Miller.
1: It's like a gut punch. It's just sickening. I mean, any kind of robbery is bad, but to take from animals, an animal charity, I just don't understand how someone could do that. We have raised a great deal of money in that, so it was pretty heartbreaking to have her just walk off. I guess the silver lining in this is if maybe we can bring more recognition to it and help more animals, that would be wonderful.
0: All criminals are bad to varying degrees, but you're among the lowest of the low if you're stealing from kids or pets in need.
2: Out here in Iowa, we're used to some bull, but liberal politician Josh Turek is really full of Turek voted to let Iowa law enforcement refuse to cooperate with ICE to remove dangerous illegal aliens.

0: aliens from Iowa communities. He backed taxpayer-funded welfare benefits to illegal immigrants and supports amnesty, including for criminal illegals convicted of serious crimes like assault causing bodily injury, indecent exposure, and drunk driving. Now we find out Turek was even caught telling illegal immigrants how to obstruct law enforcement and called cracking down on illegal immigrants
1: fundamentally wrong and un-American.
0: That's some straight-up liberal bullshit. Liberal politician Josh Turek. He only shows up for illegals. Paid for by SLF PAC and not authorized by any candidate or candidates committee. SLFPAC.org. SLF PAC is responsible for the content of this ad.
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0: Taylor Swift, I Knew It, I Knew You. Big Country 107.7. It is time for Weird News. Here's today's Weird News story. A teenager in Florida was filming himself getting his hair cut in the middle of a busy road for a TikTok stunt last week when he was hit by a truck. He was hospitalized in serious condition. Here's a police officer, witness, and the boys involved in the incident.
1: We don't encourage anyone to use a roadway as their set.
2: I pray for the kid who just got hit and his family.
3: We were sitting right there, and I was giving my boy a haircut, hearing a whole bunch of cars, like the tires screeching.
4: Next thing I know, I'm on the ground.
5: She was very distraught. It is a lot to take in. I don't think he realized the severity of it at first.
2: Don't put your life or anybody's life at risk for the likes. It's not worth it.
0: A teen's TikTok stunt ended in horror after he filmed himself cutting his hair in the middle of a busy road. And that's weird news.
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0: ABC News, I'm Mike Dubusky. A judge in Ohio has sentenced Caleb Flynn, the former American Idol contestant, to life in prison without parole. Last month, he was convicted of murdering his wife, Ashley, after engaging in an affair with another woman. Flynn, speaking before that sentence, came down.
1: I made vows to Ashley on our wedding day. I failed those vows. And through my decisions, I have caused you guys an incredible amount of pain.
0: President Trump is out on the campaign trail. This evening, he'll be in Nebraska rallying support for incumbent Republican Senator Pete Ricketts, engaged in a close race with independent Dan Osborne. On Wednesday, he heads to Texas for the second time in a week to rally for Republican Ken Paxton, who recent polls show is trailing Democrat James Tallarico. This is ABC News.
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4: From the news desk at Northwest Iowa Now with the latest news for Northwest Iowa, I'm Anthony Gonzalez. The pilot of a small plane licensed in Illinois was able to safely land at the Spencer Municipal Airport after striking a deer when he took off from Rockwell City Saturday night. The flight began around 7:30 p.m. Emergency officials, including the Spencer Fire Department, were called to the airport just in case there was a problem. The Federal Aviation Administration says the landing gear collapsed as the Piper PA-30 touched down. There were 4 people on board, including the pilot, and no injuries were reported. The 1966 aircraft is registered to Aircraft Associates LLC in Chicago. A spokesperson with the FAA says the organization maintains a database of what is referred to as wildlife strikes to analyze trends and implement wildlife management plans. An early morning arrest led to felony and misdemeanor charges for a Spirit Lake man Sunday. The Spirit Lake Police Department arrested 19-year-old Corey Joseph Mason and booked him into the Dixon County Jail at approximately 1:42 a.m. October 4th. Court records show Mason was charged with second-degree burglary, a Class C felony, and domestic abuse assault, first offense, a simple misdemeanor. No additional information regarding the circumstances that led to the charges have been released. The Esterville Fire Department responded to an electrical fire Friday morning. Crews were dispatched to a rental home at 626 West 6th Avenue North shortly before 7:50 a.m. The home's lone occupant was able to escape before responders arrived. Esterville Fire Chief Travis Sheridan says he was the first firefighter on scene and observed smoke coming from a bedroom window that had been cracked open. As additional crews entered the home, they encountered heavy smoke coming from behind a bedroom door. Due to fire conditions inside the residence, firefighters exited the structure and began a defensive firefighting operation from outside the home. Crews were able to bring the blaze under control in about 20 minutes. Sheridan says the bedroom sustained the heaviest damage, while smoke damage extended throughout the remainder of the home. Firefighters remained on scene for about an hour and a half, conducting overhaul operations and ensuring the fire was completely extinguished. Investigators believe the fire was caused by an electrical issue. The Esterville Fire Department was assisted by the Esterville Police Department, Wallingford Fire Department, and the American Red Cross. The Iowa Realtors Association has released sales figures for August. O.K. Henderson has the numbers from Des Moines.
5: The median sales price for an Iowa home in August was $267,000. That's higher than a year ago, but down 4.5% from July. There was also a dip in the number of Iowa homes that were put on the market in August, down nearly 9% compared to July. However, the total number of homes up for sale in Iowa reached nearly 9,900. That's well above July's inventory and 13.5% above the number of Iowa homes on the market in August of last year. Nationally, sales of existing homes hit the lowest level since June of 2025, while sales of new homes increased last month. Radio Iowa, I'm O.K. Henderson.
4: Krista Stafford, Executive Director from the Iowa Great Lakes Board of Realtors, will be our guest on tomorrow morning's big interview with the local sales statistics from Clay, Dixon, and Emmett counties. The Iowa Soybean Association installed its new president last week. Lee Brooks farms in Clarinda and has been a board member

0: for 6 years. He was George Bauer's guest on this morning's Farm Show.
1: You know, we serve 37,000 soybean farmers, and I think we have like 6,000 members. But, you know, just we got a lot of goals on long-term market stability and engaging at the State House and, you know, federal priorities, conservation funding, and productivity of soybeans. And there's just a lot of market development, and there's a lot of things that we need to keep this thing viable.
0: George also introduced us to the new ISU Extension beef specialist for Northwest Iowa, Lauren Smith.
2: So I grew up in Southwest Minnesota, a small town called Pipestone, and I was raised on a commercial cow-calf operation as well as a small feedlot for beef on dairy. And with my background, I went up to North Dakota State University to major in animal science. And there I kind of found that I actually really like nutrition. So I decided to go down to the University of Nebraska-Lincoln and get my master's in ruminant nutrition under Dr. Jim McDonald.
0: Smith serves 17 counties in Northwest Iowa, including all 9 counties in the KICD broadcast area. She headquarters at the ISU Extension office in Sioux County, which is number one when it comes to cattle feeding in Iowa. And Dickinson County 4-H is inviting residents to learn more about the organization during National 4-H Week. Bree Blom with Iowa State University Extension and Outreach Dickinson County says the 4-H does more than just county fairs and livestock projects.
3: They meet, they do community services, they also do events, and also this year, we're not going to say it yet, but there's a big event happening if you are a 4-H or know a 4-H member, so be on the lookout for that as well.
0: Throughout National 4-H Week, the Dickinson County Extension Office will offer several activities for area youth and families.
3: Monday, October 5th, will be the 4-H Make and Takes. Come to the office, grab a bag, and it's a great activity for the little ones. Tuesday, October 6th, will be a paint and pop. So come paint a rock, and you get some popcorn. And that will be at the Extension office from 3 to 4:30. We're excited about this one. We want to see your green. So wear green wherever you are at on Wednesday, October 7th. Come have an ice cream bar, hang out, and play with some robots from 3 to 4:30 at our Extension office. And then Thursday and Friday on Facebook. So we have a guess. You can come and look at a guess of corn, how much corn is in a jar. And then on Friday, show us your favorite type of bird species. So the Fowl Friday.
0: For more information about Dickinson County 4-H or National 4-H Week activities, visit the Iowa State University Extension and Outreach Dickinson County website or Facebook page. For more news, visit Northwest Iowa Now. I'm Anthony Gonzalez.
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6: 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A rosary will be sent for Richard at 3:30 prior to the visitation. 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
6: And a good evening, Northwest Iowa. The weather stays dry tonight. Winds will remain somewhat breezy overnight, and a few more clouds may move in. Temperatures will stay mild, only dropping into the low to middle 50s. Dry weather continues through midweek as a weak front moves through Tuesday, followed by high pressure on Wednesday. There is very little moisture to work with, so rain is not expected. Tomorrow will be the warmest of the 2 days, with many locations reaching or topping 80 degrees, which is 10 to 15 degrees above normal for early October. Wednesday will be a bit on the cooler side, highs mainly in the 70s and lows in the upper 40s to lower 50s. High pressure moves east on Thursday, and attention turns to our next chance for rain by late Thursday night and Friday. Forecast confidence is lower during this period because weather models disagree on how strong this system will be and how much moisture it can bring northward. At this point, there is a chance for some measurable rainfall, but the overall odds remain low. Temperatures should stay near to slightly above average. Now, a larger pattern change is expected as we head towards the weekend and early next work week. While model details vary, most agree that a stronger storm system will develop and move towards the region. Rain chances increase late in the weekend and continue early next week, with a good chance again of receiving at least some measurable rainfall on Monday or Tuesday. More details in the coming days. Temperatures should remain seasonable to slightly above normal ahead of the system. Your KICD Live Doppler forecast for tonight: it will be clear, lows of 54. Tomorrow, sunny, highs near 82. Tomorrow night, mostly clear, lows of 52. Wednesday, sunny, high near 75. Wednesday night, partly cloudy, lows of 49. Thursday, sunny, highs of 68. Thursday night, cloudy, lows of 47. Friday, sunny, highs of 69. Friday night, partly cloudy, lows around 55. And by next weekend, Saturday, sunny, high near 77 and breezy. And Sunday, sunny, high near 72. Yesterday recap, your high was 73 with a low of 45. Your record temperatures for the fifth day of October, 93 in 1963 and 21 in 1952. Your sunset this evening, 6:56, while your sunrise tomorrow morning will be at 7:23. Your low is 29 at 7:40 this morning. Current conditions here in Spencer: we have a south wind at 11 miles per hour, sunny, and we sit at 74 degrees.
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10: Closing up your market prices for Monday. Starting out with your grains today, new crop December corn down a half at 497 and a quarter, with March no change at 511 and a half. December

0: 2027 new crop up 3 1/4 at 517 and a quarter. Soybeans for November up 2 1/2 at 1280 and 3 1/4. That's new crop with January up 3 at 1297 and a half. New crop November for 2027 up 1/4 at 1253 and a half. Chicago wheat for December up 9 1/4 at 692 and a quarter. Soybean oil for October up 120 at 345.90, and soybean oil for October up 74 points at 68.95. Now to your livestock. Live cattle for October, make that December down 150 at 219.97. February down 110 at 222.05. April live cattle down 115 at 223.40. And June down 135 at 218.35. Feeder cattle for November down 102 at 330.12. January down 195 at 322.60. March feeder cattle down 252 at 318.30. And April down 267 at $318. Lean hogs for December up 82 at 70.95. February up 137 at 72.70. April lean hogs up 195 at 78.30. And May up $2 at $83. That's a look at your closing market prices on KICD.
1: This is a rare opportunity, so listen up. On Thursday, October 8th, starting at 10:30 a.m., bidding begins on two tracts of land located in Union Township of Bryan County. The Dorothy Schmidt Estate contains two parcels of land, the Tract 1 consisting of 108.6 surveyed of farmland and Tract 2 consisting of 30.17 surveyed acres of pasture land with the water supply and partial fencing. For a full listing and to bid online, visit VW72.com of Vanderwerf & Associates, specializing in Iowa farmland auctions.
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2: Chase Briscoe saw his life repeating as Kyle Larson closed in during the final laps at Las Vegas Motor Speedway Sunday. But unlike the losing result at Kansas the week before, the Joe Gibbs Racing pilot successfully held off the NASCAR Cup Series points leader for his second win of the season. Briscoe shared how the situation felt eerily familiar.
9: You know, I was able to kind of go up to the top a couple times and protect, but yeah, ultimately it was a wild ending just because there was so many comers and goers and you didn't really know who was going to be doing what. 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And then he just started hauling the mail again and caught me. So yeah, it was a little bit like deja vu last week, truthfully.
2: I'm Susie Armstrong. This is NASCAR Today on the Motor Racing Network.
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0: Truck Bed Big Country 107.7. Chase Briscoe took the checkered flag at yesterday's South Point 400 at Las Vegas. The NASCAR race this weekend is the Bank of America 400 at Charlotte, and you can hear it this Sunday here on the Big Country with pre-race coverage at 1, race time Sunday at 2 o'clock. Hear it here or watch it on USA and HBO Max.
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1: It was announced this week from RFK Racing that RFK and Brad Keselowski will part ways following the 2026 season. In the statement, they announced that Keselowski will conclude his tenure as the driver of the number 6, and it's also reported Brad will leave the organization from an ownership standpoint as well. In a statement Brad Keselowski released on social media, he said, "I'm thankful for everyone who's been part of this journey and for the fans who continue to support me. I look forward to sharing future plans when the time is right." This is certainly a big shakeup in the NASCAR Cup Series, and it will be interesting to see who will fill Brad's seat and where Brad will go in 2027. Brad made it clear he does not plan on retiring. First reported from Jordan Bianchi in an article from The Athletic, the reason for Brad Keselowski's departure are due to disagreements between Keselowski and the Fenway Sports Group over the direction of the team, according to sources briefed on the matter. The checkered flag at Homestead in 2026 will officially mark the end of Brad Keselowski's run at RFK Racing. He joined the team back in 2021. He found victory lane only once over the course of 5 seasons and made the postseason twice. RFK currently has 2 cars in the chase, with Ryan Preece in the 14th position and Chris Buescher in the 15th position. Brad Keselowski failed to make the chase. Is currently 18th. Big news coming out of NASCAR this week. We'll continue to follow it on Garage Pass.
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7: And good evening, your Big Country Live Doppler forecast. Mostly clear tonight, lows dip near 54. For tomorrow, sunny, highs of 82. Tomorrow night, clear, lows of 51. Wednesday, sunny, 73. Wednesday night, partly cloudy, lows of 48. And Thursday, sunny, 68. For more on your weather, log online to BigCountry1077.com.

0: Tyler Hubbard Park on Big Country 107.7. No regional high school football game this week here on the Big Country because we've got Cyclone football Friday night. 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Then on Friday, we'll have our regional game of the week over on KICD AM. You can hear Hartley, Melvin, Sanborn, and Sioux Central as the Hawks host the Rebels. Both those games Thursday and Friday kick off at 7 o'clock. I'm Matt Groenewald. Have a great rest of your evening. Country Nights Live with Bev Rainey is next.
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